0: Show. Coming your way for your Thursday. I do appreciate you being here. There's an update from this Clancy lawyer, this Reddington guy, Kevin Reddington, who I think has changed his strategy. He claims he hasn't. From Fox News Digital, Lindsey Clancy lawyer pushes back on claims he shifted strategy after mistrial and new interview. Defense attorney asked the Plymouth judge to find Clancy not guilty, but no rulings were made Tuesday. By the way, the judge refused that. Call her not guilty. No, it's not happening. At a Plymouth, Massachusetts, Lindsey Clancy's defense attorney, Kevin Reddington, is pushing back on claims that he changed strategies in court Tuesday when he raised doubts over whether prosecutors proved that his client killed her three children, insisting he has attacked the strength of the Commonwealth's case from the beginning. Reddington, speaking with Fox News contributor Billy Bush on his Hot Mics podcast, called the investigation into his client horrific and atrocious after arguing in court that prosecutors had not presented enough evidence in their case to prove his client guilty beyond a reasonable doubt. Quote, that's exactly what I was saying, Reddington said in the interview, right after Clancy's return to court for the first time since her mistrial. I've been arguing from the very, very beginning. I argued it in the closing argument to the jury. I argued it in our motions. Reddington was arguing Rule 25 motion for required finding of not guilty, in which he is seeking to convince the court that the evidence given in the trial was not good enough to support a conviction. Where is the evidence that she did this? Reddington asked Judge William Sullivan in court Tuesday before running down a list of what he painted as insufficient evidence and faulty statements. Where is the evidence that she did this? I mean, he himself said it. He was questioning that there was evidence that she even did it. Did we misunderstand what did it meant? I'm confused by that. He literally went to court after everybody admitted, including his side, that she literally killed them. He then said, where's the evidence that she did this? What? We got it from you guys. So yeah, no, they're not going to get a not guilty verdict here. We'll see if they bring the case again. I talked to Ted Poe about that and an awful lot more when we come back next. 888-941-PAGS, joepags.com. Stay here.
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3: Fox News, I'm Carmen Roberts. President Trump's on the campaign trail to drum up support for Republicans in the midterms. He's in Oklahoma now after first stopping at a truck factory in Texas to stump for Ken Paxton in his bid for the U.S. Senate.
4: We have the greatest numbers of any president in the history of our country, and I can't get the word out.
3: And Trump's approval rating hit a career low 31% in an AP NORC poll released today. Miami Beach police arrest rapper Rick Ross on domestic battery charges after his ex-girlfriend accused him of beating and strangling her.
5: Miami, the Playboy's paradise.
3: And Ross, whose real name is William Leonard Roberts, posted bond and rode off in a Rolls Royce. 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
6: I'm Dan Tessman, and here's what's happening from ElkhornMediaGroup.com. Walla County Emergency Management reports all Level 2 be set and Level 3 go now evacuation orders near Touche, Washington for the Hatch Grade Fire have been reduced to Level 1 be ready. Residents can return home but should watch for emergency personnel, equipment, and roadway debris. All evacuees are reminded to remain vigilant and prepared as hazards may still exist around affected areas. Milton Freewater Rural Fire and EMS is offering a $1,000 reward for information leading to the conviction of anyone setting suspicious fires. Crews responded midnight Tuesday to simultaneous blazes, including a straw bale fire on Cemetery Road and a 15-acre brush fire on Lincoln Mountain Road. 47-year-old Jeremiah Atkins was arrested without incident on Wednesday after a SWAT operation in Walla Walla tied him to a firearm theft from a local pawn shop. Following his arrest, investigators recovered the stolen weapon and several other firearms. Atkins was booked into the Walla Walla County Jail on multiple charges. City officials in Walla Walla have approved negotiations to convey municipal surplus land to the Blue Mountain Action Council for Affordable Housing. BMAC will develop Hope Housing, a two-story building with 6 to 8 units. The development includes universal design accessibility features and guarantees affordability for at least 35 years. The new Sixth Circuit Courthouse in Heppner is due to be finished next summer. Morrill County District Attorney Justin Nelson has been involved in that project for years, but by the time it's complete, he will be a Sixth Circuit Court judge in Pendleton instead of DA in the office he designed.
7: When I get appointed starting on January 4th, I'll never sit in that office. I won't be able to be, in that DA office probably, and I'll miss out on that part. So that is bittersweet.
6: The new courthouse will be located near the Morrill County Fairgrounds. For more, follow
7: DA office probably, and I'll miss out on that part. So that is bittersweet.
6: The new courthouse will be located near the Morrill County Fairgrounds. For more, follow My Columbia Basin.

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5: The major averages kicking off October and the fourth quarter with slight gains as bond yields retreated after dovish Fed comments. Federal Reserve Vice Chair Philip Jefferson said that officials can be patient on interest rates, echoing signals from another Fed leader this week that cast doubt on bets that the central bank will lift rates at its meeting later this month. Soaring oil prices are keeping inflation in focus, with West Texas Intermediate crude settling near $93 a barrel. Investors are awaiting the September jobs report, which will be released on Friday morning. The data could shape the Fed's next interest rate moves. The Dow up 21 points, the NASDAQ higher by 11, S&P 500 up 15. Nike stock is lower in extended trading after the sportswear company posted first quarter earnings that top Wall Street expectations, but its revenue fell short of estimates. That's your Fox Business Report. I'm Hillary Barsky, invested in you.
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0: In the time, great information on the Clancy case and cases like it, how he would have adjudicated or how he would have sat in presiding as a judge on that one. Really great information. We get into it even further. We just go for it. We go down the rabbit hole and everything. Make sure you go check it out when we post it. Got to get out of here for now. The latest Pags and Mullen up and running over on YouTube, joepags.com/YouTube. That is CJ in for Sam. That is Polo. I am Joe. That's going to do it. See you tomorrow. Have a good night.
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13: Here's your Wild Horse Resort and Casino weather update. Tonight, the skies will be partly to mostly cloudy with a calm, light and variable wind, while temperatures settle into the low 50s to upper 40s. Tomorrow, you'll see partly to mostly sunny skies with winds averaging around 5 miles an hour, while temperatures reach highs near 80 degrees. 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
15: Iran could be involved. I'm Lisa Lacera, Fox News. British police continue to examine evidence in the weekend incident near a U.S.-run airbase in England.
16: A 25-year-old dual UK-Iranian national has now been arrested on suspicion of preparation of terrorist acts. The senior national coordinator for counterterrorism policing says, as we've made clear, we're looking at all possible angles, including possible foreign state involvement.
15: Fox's Peter Ducey at the White House. Prime Minister Andy Burnham has said the UK sees strong indications that Iran played a part in the incident, but didn't provide details. A Department of Energy electrical engineer arrested by the FBI on charges of providing support to the Iranian-backed Houthi rebels in Yemen, including buying materials for homemade bombs and drones and traveling to Yemen. The Justice Department says Ashton Hamed El Aboudi of Richland, Washington, is due in court tomorrow. President Trump has begun his campaign push in the run-up to the midterm elections with a stop tonight in Texas in support of Attorney General Ken Paxton, who's running in a tight Senate race against James Tallarico.
17: President Trump touting his trade and tariff agenda.
18: Thanks to our strong tariff policy, this year American exports have surged to the highest level in history, in the history of our country. Our trade deficit with China has plummeted to the lowest level that we've had in 44 years.
17: Telling a crowd at a Peterbilt truck factory north of Dallas, the U.S. has added 60,000 new manufacturing jobs.
15: Fox's Kristen Gooden, the president now rallying in Durant, Oklahoma. He said during the midterm convention that he would be holding several rallies a week leading up to Election Day. New York Governor Kathy Hochul has appointed a special prosecutor to oversee the investigation of allegations of gang rape of a former Cornell student in 2024. 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
1: Ashin Ahmed Elabudi, a 51-year-old U.S. Department of Energy electrical engineer from Richland, Washington, has been arrested for attempting to provide material support to an Iran-backed foreign terrorist organization. Investigators allege he bought explosive precursors, traveled to Yemen on a government passport, and offered technical guidance and schematics to optimize communications equipment. He faces up to 20 years in prison if convicted. Umatilla County Sheriff's Office confirmed that Michael Hugh Jones, 72, of Weston, has been found unharmed. Officials released no details concerning his location or finding. Jones was last seen September 8th, leaving home with an unidentified man, and surveillance cameras later captured him at Walmarts in Warrington, Oregon, and Chehalis, Washington, on September 10th and September 20th. Walla County Sheriff's Deputy David Mark Hennings was terminated September 1st following an internal investigation into an August 7th rollover crash near Richland. State patrol troopers arrested Hennings for criminal DUI after his truck flipped and breath test revealed high blood alcohol levels. The incident voided a last chance agreement from a previous November 2024 DUI arrest in Pullman. The November election should run as usual. Umatilla County Elections Manager Stephen Cragen says the county was prepared just in case the U.S. Postal Service didn't follow the mail-in ballot routine.
2: We had a backup plan. We were ready to go, but we don't have to implement it for this election, and so we're concentrating on the election.
1: Cragen says he's grateful the county didn't have to use its backup plan. Beginning January 1st, Washington State's minimum wage will rise from $17.13 to $17.73 an hour, a 60-cent increase. Most state employers must comply with the new minimum, though local jurisdictions may require higher wages. For more, follow My Columbia Basin on Facebook.
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24: I have never cared less about anything in my life than that. I care about somebody's Beanie Baby collection more than I care about that. That says a lot. I'm not being a doomer. 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
27: 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We heard a good call that propulsion is nominal or as expected. The spacecraft will also begin to pitch downrange, meaning it's turning slightly horizontally from what you saw at liftoff to help build speed.
29: T-plus 40 seconds. 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
30: Stage 1 throttle down.
29: Of Dragon and Falcon 9. And we did hear that call out for Stage 1 throttle down. That is in preparation for Max-Q coming up here in a few seconds.
30: Max-Q.
29: And there's that call out for Max-Q. That's the largest structural load that the vehicle sees on ascent, and the crew and Falcon 9
30: vehicle
29: have passed through it.
30: Sonic.
29: Bravo.
30: Copy, 1 Bravo.
27: That call coming from inside the spacecraft, One Bravo, meaning we are in the second and final abort mode for the first stage, but we are continuing to get good performance. The crew is pulling over 2 G's, you can see in the bottom right of your screen. MVAC chill is how we performed the engine chill for the first stage before liftoff. Very similar for the second stage. And then we'll have MECO, our main engine cutoff, where the 9 engines on the first stage will cut off ahead of the first and second stages, separating from one another. Then that single Merlin vacuum engine on the second stage will ignite and continue to carry Crew 13 to orbit while the first stage begins its journey back to Earth.
0: Stage 1, throttle down.
29: The 9 Merlin 1D engines are beginning to throttle down and standing by for MECO, our main engine cutoff.
24: We have to start off the day with something positive. No, keep it going, keep it going.
29: As we mentioned, MECO stage separation.
24: SpaceX, a rocket. America being awesome right now.
29: As well as the boost back burn for the first stage making its way back.
24: I mean, oh hi, it's just us, America, launching more stuff into space. What up? What's good, world?
4: Stage 2 Alpha. Stage separation.
0: Copy, 2 Alpha.
24: I just want to be in the control room and be like, copy that. We have a chill impact, a chill, what do they say? Chill impact. I'm going to start calling my any fender bender I have in the future is going to be a chill impact.
27: Not only verbally, but also
24: wait, is that a woman driver? No, it's a chill impact, yo.
27: Floating away from Dragon.
24: That's totally how to do it.
27: The second stage engine has
24: that works. You guys know that works. It sounds way better.
27: Toward the International Space Station.
24: This is really cool to watch. You know, I feel like back in the day, this would have way more attention on it.
0: Yeah.
24: Right? I don't mean to be like, what's wrong with you? But I just feel like, wouldn't that have way more attention on it? What happened that we're not as fascinated with the space race anymore? Or am I being a little mean in saying that? I mean, I'm not trying to be mean, but you know what I mean?
5: I think it's fair.
24: I think it's fair. Because I just remember when I was a kid, we did the pennies for the Statue of Liberty. Remember that?
5: Oh, yeah.
24: And then we also did, what else am I thinking? Whenever anything space happened, the best thing in the world as a kid was watching your teacher wheel the TV cart into the classroom. Everybody in my audience who's Gen X just went, oh, yeah, it's the TV cart. Because what did you do? You got comfortable, you nestled down in your seat a little bit because you knew nap time. It's going to be glory. Actually, I watched because I was a nerd, but that's SpaceX. Kudos, because that's pretty cool. I feel like I need to do more in my life now. Like, I fix just simple things around the house, and I'm like, I'm a genius. Like, if I like, you know, fill a nail hole with, like, putty, I'm like, I'm a carpenter. I'm carpentering now. That's how I look at things. I told my husband the other day, as we're watching the SpaceX stuff, I said, I watched a show on construction, which I'm not allowed to do anymore. My husband changes the channel because I'm like, that table saw looks fun to operate. Look at it. It just goes down. Rah, rah. I feel like I could do this stuff. And he looked at me with a mix of fear and wonder and was like, no. And that was it. And then changed the channel. So I'm not allowed to watch because he used to watch How It Works all the time. Now I'm not allowed to watch it with him because I get ideas, he says. Welcome to the radio program. Dana Lash with you. We are at the top of this first hour. I just wanted to suck up the last of the little bit of happiness that we have right there. But I'm so reticent to go to the next topic. I just want to hug onto that SpaceX. Can I just get 5 seconds more of the SpaceX rocket before we move on to the next thing? Because this is going to be a bumpy show. Look at it. It's American technology. I don't even know what those numbers mean at the bottom, but I need that on my car. I need that on my display. What is this? Hell if I know. Let's go faster. Yay! All right. So, we have an issue in Tennessee. So, oh my word. So the, how do I start this? If you get the Substack, you notice that I last night wrote about, got a piece about Krista Pike. Krista Pike, as I told you yesterday, is, well, is scheduled to be the first woman executed in, what, 200 years? Is that, that's everywhere, correct?
5: I think so.
24: Can I just say, that's nuts to me, because bitches be crazy, all right? I'm sorry, dudes, but I feel like there's a lot more women I'd like dead. I'm just saying, you know, that are bad. I mean, bad, like convicted. Come on, come on, come on. Don't be like that. Don't be like that. It's Thursday. Don't be like that. But I do find it fascinating how right after you had the Lindsey Clancy thing, and then now you have this, and it's like the women of the world are going, that's so mean. Think of all women. So Krista Pike, I'm going to set the stage, and then this woman, let me just give you the latest, and then we're going to set the stage. I'm taking issue with the words that are being used right now in the press. They gave her what they say is two doses of lethal injection. I question whether it's a lethal injection. It's phenobarbital, which is what they give my dogs when I had both of my dogs that we did hospice care with, and they were literally, we did not want the last day of their lives to be the worst. We finally had to euthanize both of them. Because they had brain tumors, and Louis had seizures to the point where he was having a seizure literally every other minute, and it was horrible. So we had to euthanize them. And that's what they deliver before they did. My veterinarian used a two-step protocol. Tennessee has one. Explain this to me. Phenobarbital is what they gave my dogs before they administered the other stuff. So they gave her two doses of lethal injection, and then chick was still living, breathing and snoring. So she's in the hospital now getting treatment, life-saving treatment. She still has a death warrant on her. That's still applicable. So what I want to do is I don't do true crime, and you guys know that. I don't do the mommy sleuth stuff because I would rather choke to death on a sock than have to do that. Just being honest, not my jam. You know what I mean? Not my jam. But the reason that this is, I feel like, different is because it is also another marker in this weird social hysteria that we're having, where we feel like women deserve clemency just because they're women, and somehow they get an excuse. And this is what the feminists are arguing. Somehow they get an excuse for doing murderous things because women. Hormones. Guys aren't helping our case. So we're going to get into all of that, because that's why I'm covering this. So to start with, she was set to be executed yesterday at 11 a.m. Central. Now, why was she set to be executed yesterday at 11 a.m. Central? If you're not a subscriber, a chapter and verse, you don't know. My subscribers know. She was convicted of a horrific crime back in 1995 and sentenced to death. So let me start the story with her victim. Krista Pike's victim, who is the most important person in this whole story, 19-year-old Colleen Slemmer. Colleen Slemmer, Krista Pike, and two other individuals were all, after high school, they were working at what they called Job Corps. And they all stayed on this Job Corps campus. Krista Pike was 18 years old. Her boyfriend at the time, Tatterell Shipp, had just turned 17, actually 2 weeks. I think it was 2 weeks before the crime. And Shadola Peterson was 18. Pike somehow got it into her head that Colleen Slemmer was after her boyfriend, Tatterell Shipp, right? She was jealous of her. And so, as a result, they lured her into the woods with the promise of, we're going to go to the music store, and then we're going to go to the park where we have some marijuana hidden, and as a peace offering, because apparently it was very contentious. They were fighting. They were, you know, it was, you know, girl stuff. And so they lured her into the woods, and then they, for an hour, proceeded to beat, stab, and cut her with a meat cleaver and a box cutter. Shipp held her down, and Pike attacked her, while Shadola Peterson, served as the lookout. This went on for an hour. They carved pentagrams into her face. She was alive at that point. They carved pentagrams into her face. They stripped her from the waist up. They cut her breasts. They carved, and by they I mean Pike. Pike cut her breasts. Pike carved a pentagram into her chest and her stomach also. The defensive wounds, and I looked at the crime scene photos. I looked at them, which I normally don't do. I wanted to understand the depth of Krista Pike's depravity. And the crime scene photos are so horrendous. If you had not told me what I was looking at, I would not know. Because she was that, Colleen Plimmer was that disfigured. Her defensive cuts ran from the sides of her arms all the way up to her damn shoulders. This girl was fighting for her life. And she was being attacked and stabbed and gouged and cut and punched and tortured. Three times at one point, Krista Pike grabbed a huge chunk of asphalt and three separate times used it to smash in Colleen Plimmer's skull. She finally killed her. At one point, she screamed that the bee wouldn't die. And that's according to Shadola Peterson, the lookout, who ended up becoming witness for prosecution and cut a plea deal. And so finally, when Slimmer was dead, Krista Pike dug into the bloody mess that was Colleen Slimmer's crushed skull with brains spilling out into the soil and retrieved a large skull fragment that she then kept in her pocket and showed around to all of the people at Job Corps and was bragging about it, apparently eating off it, one report, actually several reports. Now, a groundskeeper for America Corps, because they were still on the grounds, they came across the body. He actually thought it was wildlife because it was stretched out in an unnatural manner and it was laying there in the soil in the grass. He thought that it was an animal. And that day, Pike told another classmate she wanted to kill Slimmer because she, quote, just felt mean that day. That is the crime Krista Pike committed. She thinks she should get clemency because she's a woman. She expects special treatment because she's a woman. I disagree, and we're going to talk about this. We have headlines coming up as we move our partners that help bring you the program. It's our friends at Chapter. 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
14: And now, all of the news you would probably miss. It's time for Dana's Quick Five.
24: McDonald's is spending almost $9 billion to put an AI called Archie in drive-thrus, even after its first attempt failed. I don't understand this. I don't need the helpful paperclip from Microsoft to, like, jump out at me every damn thing. This is what companies are spending their money on, this stupid little paperclip that was like, I think you need help with that, right? So apparently Archie, what does he do even? Does he just take orders?
16: Yep.
24: Just, that's it?
16: Yep.
24: Okay, you can basically do that by just, like, hitting a couple things on a touch screen. You know what I mean? But apparently they want to help make sure that your food gets in the bag. I don't know. I just find this to be kind of dumb. But they said Archie's like another employee. And apparently they tried this back in 24, but it didn't work out very well because the technology was like, I don't understand your stupid order. What? And now they're going back to try again because they think that they maybe have it this time. I don't know. We'll see. Also, triple flood threat in central southern U.S. fueled by Pacific hurricanes. Notice how the east and west coast don't even report about it. If they get a rainstorm, they're like, oh my gosh. But when you actually have like severe flooding in the south or in the Midwest, they just look the other way because it doesn't affect them in their ivory towers. USPS is going to put cameras and trucks to scan the roads for community safety. Is it going to stop them from throwing my packages, like eating them, breaking stuff into my yard? I'm curious. Is it? Just wondering, asking for friends that are me. Stay with us. Whether you're navigating restrictive gun laws or just want extra peace of mind, the Byrna is the perfect addition to your self-defense plan. 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
15: Fox News, I'm Tom Rigotti. President Trump is urging voters to keep Republicans in control of Congress this November. Today he campaigned for Texas Senate candidate Ken Paxton, who's in a tight race with Democrat James Tallarico at a Peterbilt truck factory in Denton.
16: Heavy truck shipments have hit an all-time high, the highest in the history of our country under the Trump administration. So America, trucking is back.
15: But diesel fuel remains near record highs. A possible Iranian link into a thwarted attack on a British airbase used by the U.S., Fox's Peter Ducey reports.
17: A 25-year-old dual UK-Iranian national has now been arrested on suspicion of preparation of terrorist acts.
15: New York Governor Kathy Hochul has appointed a special prosecutor to oversee an investigation into a woman's allegations that she was gang-raped at a Cornell University fraternity house. 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
11: Here's your Wild Horse Resort and Casino weather update. Tonight, the skies will be partly to mostly cloudy with a calm, light and variable wind, while temperatures settle into the low 50s to upper 40s. Tomorrow, you'll see partly to mostly sunny skies with winds averaging around 5 miles an hour, while temperatures reach highs near 80 degrees. Get breaking news notifications and even stream this station with the Elkhorn mobile app. Download the app today.
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0: She jumped on Colleen Slimmer like a damn howler monkey. Beat her literally to death. And then bragged about it. Walked around with a piece of her skull in her pocket bragging about it. Oh, the state had a ton of witnesses for that. Let me tell you. No, she's... And then she claimed, well, she was molested and raped as a teen, which in her mind and in the minds of the boxed wine brigade mommy sleuths who worship Lindsay Clancy, but ask them if they would leave their babies in her care. See what answer you got. That apparently excuses the beating, torture, and skull-bashing murder of Slimmer. People like this, they believe that any past trauma excuses the willing choice to horrifically create trauma for other people. It is a cop-out, and I don't believe it. It is an absolute cop-out, and it's an insult to victims. And that's only if you believe her word on it. Right? There was like one reporter who diligently helped craft a narrative for Krista Pike, and that's where all of this comes from. Oh, I've read it. I've read it all. I hate true crime, and I rage read. Absolutely. Because I think the world's horrible enough without having to seek out more of it. And so she apparently, Krista Pike, believes she's the only person in the world to have gone through this. I am not going to ask forgiveness from any box wine mommy sleuth for questioning the veracity of claims made by a confessed brutal murderer. End of. Not doing it. Now, the lethal injection, I mean, this was ridiculous. Because they should have just had damn Canada do it at this point. Just bring Canada in to do it. You know why they should have just had Canada in to do it? Because Canada, their MAID program, they've euthanized over 100,000 people since its inception. Real quick and easy, y'all. There's a million ways to do it. I mean, get a drop of fentanyl that can kill 100,000 people. Why didn't they just use that? You don't need to worry about the veins as much. That's the other thing. I think the lethal injection is idiotic and stupid because it's so easy to mess up and to get the, you have to have a legal definition of the correct dose and everything you do has to be all of the firing squad, hanging, heck, even electrocution, or just a good old guillotine. That's cruel and unusual punishment. Before you say that, I think you should be physically forced, Clockwork Orange style, to study the crime scene photos of Colleen Slimmer. And if you're not willing to do that, then we are not willing to hear your opinion on it. So this, I want to say, absolutely, Pike has been remorseless. She is ashamed of nothing and offended by everything. She demanded an all-female execution team because she said she had PTSD. I mean, don't ask Colleen Slimmer if she has PTSD from what Pike did to her because she's dead. And again, playing on the female trope. The only reason that she wants that anyone's entertaining clemency or anything but death for her is because she's a woman. That is sexist, and it's ironically so. This is an unequal application of the law. Slimmer's family was entirely transformed by this heinous crime. But there is not a single thing in Pike's behavior that indicates that she has been in any way transformed similarly. Mercy and justice can coexist, but mercy requires more than an admission of wrongs. It requires repentance and reconciliation. It requires a transformed wrongdoer. And even then, certain judgments are final. I mean, I will give you the Bible. I just wish these throngs of middle-aged fangirls would advocate for the innocents as fervently as they do for the criminals. And I feel so bad for the Slimmer family. You know, they're on a fixed income. They had to drive from Florida and Tennessee to get justice for their daughter. You know, Colleen Slimmer's mom had to fight to get her the piece of her daughter's skull back to bury it for years. So they get up there to view this, and this happens. So let's talk about this happening. I feel like the doctor who did this, I feel like he... Oh, I should watch my words here. I don't have anything nice to say about the doctor who did this. Let me tell you something about this execution. This isn't the only one that they've botched. So this chick, I say that they said lethal injection. I don't think this is a lethal injection. I think that this is pentobarbital, I think I said Pheno earlier, accidentally, correction, pentobarbital. And that they have a one-dose protocol in Tennessee, which is weird. It is a one-dose protocol. Now, she didn't get her all-female execution team. She had Dr. Mark Walton Fowler, who oversaw this execution. This is the second execution that Dr. Mark Walton Fowler oversaw that was entirely botched in Tennessee. This year alone, in May, there was a botched execution of an attempted, death row inmate named Tony Carruthers. Dr. Fowler and the team spent, get this, you phlebotomists out there are going to fall over. Dr. Fowler and his team spent over an hour repeatedly poking Carruthers, unable to establish the IV required for the lethal injection. Now, here's where it gets even crazier. In a subsequent legal deposition, Fowler admitted under oath that he had not placed what they call a central line, which is a specialized deep vein IV, in more than a decade. That was required. He had not done the procedure required to successfully carry out that lethal injection this past May in more than a decade. So he was inexperienced and he was not forthright about it. And so the state had to abandon Carruthers' execution entirely. He had a stroke and now he's partially paralyzed. But somehow, Fowler was allowed to handle this execution. And she would require the same central line that Carruthers required that Fowler had no experience documented doing. Somehow, the state of Tennessee allowed him to oversee this procedure. I want to know why, because there are people that need to be hung for this. I'm not kidding. You are trying to crack a cornerstone in our due process, which is the deliverance of justice, and you're making people question a completely credible, and I will argue with you to the end of the age, biblically supported form of punishment for the most depraved individuals. That, to me, is a betrayal of country and purpose, and I absolutely, again, this is why you don't elect me president, because I would have had him hung the next day, along with her and Clancy. That's me. How did this happen? I have a theory. It was on purpose. Think about it. You just saw the whole Lindsey Clancy case, and you watched a room full of hysterical women immediately walk in and deduce, before even hearing any arguments, before the opening remarks, that she was not guilty because woman. And one man that the lawyer, by the way, the lawyer who outed him and attacked him, put him up on the platform too. That man should at the very least be disbarred and be so professionally ruined and roundly ridiculed that he has to struggle to get work and feed his family. Absolute horrific unprofessional behavior from that attorney. No, I think it was on purpose. I think we just went through a thing as a nation where everyone was like, oh, Lindsey Clancy, mothers, you know, mothers are stressed out, so that means they can kill their kids every now and then. And I don't know what kind of weirdo world we're living in, but that's the way. Okay, I mean, y'all know that's true. You watched our legal system be completely upended. Who's to say this infectious, restorative justice, sexist nonsense hasn't spread all the way to Tennessee at the upper echelon? Who's to say? I tend to believe Occam's razor in this, that the easiest explanation is the correct one. I also remember it was either Seneca or Marcus Aurelius that were warning that don't allow, you know, incompetency, don't allow, you know, that to be evil to be a substitute for incompetency. I don't know, though, because you already had one, two botched executions. We have a lot more on this. in case you wondered if we were done. We're not. We're also going to get into some of the latest. Here's something to think about. That Fly Dubai pilot, I'm going to leave you this question, and we're going to talk about this coming up. In order to even fly a plane, it doesn't matter what airline you're on. It's not limited to just El Al. In order to fly a plane into Israel, your country has to have normalized relations with Israel. Oman doesn't. How did an Omani national pilot get in the cockpit of Fly Dubai in order to fly a plane into Israel? UAE's got some answering to do. We got more on the way as we move. Our partners that help bring you the program, it's our friends at Super Beats. You guys understand Super Beats. 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Two chews a day has helped so many people. 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
12: That moment will arrive when it arrives. You'll know it. It sort of hits you, not just here, it hits you here. There's a congruency in the philosophical, in those terms.
13: Has your family given you a deadline?
12: And there's no such thing as a deadline in these things.
0: I think he's starting to read the writing on the wall. He's like the male Kamala. The male Kamala. Whoa. Man. That's horrible. So, I don't, can you think of two more? I'm like, what is up with California Democrats? They're so unlikable. What is up with them? What? You know, I sang that, What's Her Face Perry song, the chick Orlando Bloom dumped. That one, who can't, she and Taylor Swift are learning that. Very quickly, the Katy Perry and Taylor Swift thing, they're learning very quickly that as they age, they can't be like, hee hee, bows and kittens and boyfriends and kisses. They can't sing about that stuff anymore because you're in your late 30s and it's weird. Right? I mean, nobody wants to, it's like Madonna going up there and like grinding, you know, with her patched up knee and her girdle and, you know, the dentures. Oh, man, it's just not working, guys. Not working. All right, we got so much more coming up. 2 hours of insanity. Don't go anywhere. We'll find you. Maybe it's with a drone. We don't know. Maybe we're in your house right now or under your desk. Better check. Stay with us.
7: Here's your Wild Horse Resort and Casino weather update. Tonight, the skies will be partly to mostly cloudy with a calm, light and variable wind, while temperatures settle into the low 50s to upper 40s. Tomorrow, you'll see partly to mostly sunny skies with winds averaging around 5 miles an hour, while temperatures reach highs near 80 degrees. 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
15: Stop number two. I'm Lisa LaSera, Fox News.
16: Hello, Durant, and hello to Oklahoma.
15: President Trump back in campaign mode now in a deep red state.
16: And they say, why are you going to Oklahoma? I said, you know why? Because I won Oklahoma all three times with the highest vote total ever recorded in the state's history. We got the most votes ever in the state history all three times.
15: The president said he wanted to travel there to thank voters. Earlier, he was in Denton, Texas, lending support for Attorney General Ken Paxton, who's in a tight campaign against Democrat James Tallarico for Senate. Earlier, the president said that Iran would be hit very hard if it's found to play a role in the attempt by the co-pilot of a Dubai jet to down the plane with more than 180 people on board bound for Tel Aviv. The co-pilot attacked the captain with an axe. Some of the passengers stormed the cockpit and subdued him as a reserve crew took over flying the plane. The man accused of planting pipe bombs outside Republican and Democratic National Committee headquarters the night before the Capitol riot has pleaded not guilty to new charges.
17: Federal prosecutors have now charged Brian Cole Jr. with 8 counts, doubling the initial charges to cover accusations he planted pipe bombs at 2 locations, the RNC and DNC. He pleaded not guilty in court before a federal judge in D.C. Cole's attorneys say he did not do this, that he is autistic, and that FBI agents forced a confession. Cole, who is 30, was arrested at his parents' home in Virginia last December.
15: Fox's Jessica Rosenthal. His attorneys are also representing former reporters who claim a former Capitol Police officer planted the bombs after they conducted video analysis. She is suing the reporters for defamation. She was cleared of wrongdoing by the FBI. A special prosecutor has been appointed by New York Governor Kathy Hochul to oversee an investigation into a woman's allegation she was gang raped at a Cornell University frat house in 2024. 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
15: A judge has rejected Lindsay Clancy's latest efforts to find her not guilty of killing her 3 children.
21: Lawyers for Lindsay Clancy had requested a judge dismiss the 3 murder indictments against her. They claim prosecutors didn't present enough evidence to show she was criminally responsible for her actions. But the judge who presided over the case, William Sullivan, said no to that, with a ruling that said the evidence was sufficient for a jury to find beyond a reasonable doubt that Clancy committed the killings. He also said there was enough evidence to show Clancy was criminally responsible for her actions. The new ruling paves the way for a retrial after a mistrial was declared last month. Jill Nato, Fox News.
15: A federal judge has ordered the Trump administration to reinstate a court-appointed federal prosecutor in Seattle that President Trump fired less than an hour after he was appointed. Roger Rogoff had filed a federal lawsuit in July after he was fired from his position as a U.S. attorney for the Western District of Washington. The Justice Department has said the president's firing of Rogoff was within the scope of executive power. Sean Diddy Combs back in solitary confinement after a report of preferential treatment at FCI Fort Dix in New Jersey.
1: Combs is serving a 50-month sentence at the federal lockup and was sent to the special housing unit after an NBC report claimed he was being cooked special meals, receiving massages, and paying fellow inmates to do his chores. NBC also obtained an alleged photo of Combs using a contraband cell phone. Combs' rep said, in part, the media characterizes ordinary prison life as news. Combs was convicted in July of 2025 on two counts of transportation to engage in prostitution.
15: Fox's Michelle Polino. Rapper Rick Ross arrested on Miami Beach on charges of battery related to what police say is an accusation related to domestic violence. I'm Lee Silasera. This is Fox News.
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2: News. I'm Ted Lindner. President Trump campaigning for Republicans in Durant, Oklahoma, telling supporters he's confident Mike Mazey can win the election to succeed Governor Kevin Stitt.
3: The governor's going to win. He's going to win. He's going to be great. You're going to have your senator candidate is going to win. They're all going to win. And they say, why are you going to Oklahoma? I said, you know why? Because I won Oklahoma all three times with the highest vote total.
2: Mazey facing Democrat Cindy Munson, the president campaigning in Texas earlier today. Lawyers for Lindsey Clancy attempted to have the murder indictments against her that charged her with killing her three children tossed.
4: The judge who presided over the case, William Sullivan, said no to that, with a ruling that said the evidence was sufficient for a jury to find beyond a reasonable doubt that Clancy committed the killings. He also said there was enough evidence to show Clancy was criminally responsible for her actions.
2: Fox's Jill Nato. 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
5: Here's your Wild Horse Resort and Casino weather update. Tonight, the skies will be partly to mostly cloudy with a calm, light and variable wind, while temperatures settle into the low 50s to upper 40s. Tomorrow, you'll see partly to mostly sunny skies with winds averaging around 5 miles an hour, while temperatures reach highs near 80 degrees. Get breaking news notifications and even stream this station with the Elkhorn mobile app. Download the app today.
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12: Well, it's been a story and a half. The Tennessee officials were unable to put Christina Pike to death yesterday for a 1995 murder. They administered two doses of the lethal drug. She survived. She was reported to be snoring loudly after the attempted lethal injection. They then called an ambulance from the prison, and she was treated at the hospital. They now say that she is in critical condition.

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12: A lot of people want to know what this Krista Pike did to get herself on death row. She killed a 19-year-old. She was 18 at the time, and she killed a classmate. They lured the classmate into the woods. Pike and her boyfriend beat her. It's pretty horrific. Beat her, slashed her with a box cutter, used a meat cleaver. I'm trying to be as politically correct or as non-violent as possible, but carved satanic images in her chest before killing her with a large piece of asphalt. And then there were reports that they took some type of souvenir from the body. The boyfriend at the time was 17 and so was unable to be eligible for the death penalty. So the boyfriend, who did the killing as well, is in jail for the rest of his life. She, being 18, was eligible for the death penalty, and this happened in the 1990s. It was 1995, I believe, if memory serves me right. So it took him 30 years to get her to the execution, and then, as we know, what happened last night, two shots, and she survived. So that's the nuts and bolts of the case. An unbelievably bizarre story. Stay right there. We got lots more to get to. We're going to lighten up next hour. We have a former football coach, the former head football coach of Michigan, Biff Poggi, who was also a former hedge fund manager who made millions and then said, you know what I want to do? I want to be a football coach. And he rose to the ranks to become the head football coach of Michigan, coached him in the Citrus Bowl. And now, he's a broadcaster. We're going to talk about this Save College Football Act. Looking forward to this. Biff Poggi, my new favorite. Plus, Bill Cleveland's Bill's on the road somewhere. We'll talk with him. Our executive director is Alex Hinton. Our engineer tonight is Richard Good. I'm McGraw Milhaven.
3: Here's your Wild Horse Resort and Casino weather update. Tonight, the skies will be partly to mostly cloudy with a calm, light and variable wind, while temperatures settle into the low 50s to upper 40s. Tomorrow, you'll see partly to mostly sunny skies with winds averaging around 5 miles an hour, while temperatures reach highs near 80 degrees. Get breaking news notifications and even stream this station with the Elkhorn mobile app. Download the app today.
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15: Back in campaign mode, I'm Lisa Lucera, Fox News. President Trump wrapping up a two-state swing in Durant, Oklahoma.
16: I really came here to pay my respect to a place, really to a place that I love and I appreciate. So that's why I'm here.
15: The president says even though he overwhelmingly won the state 2 years ago, it was important to get out and vote.
16: So put simply, if the Democrats win, you'll have an economic depression, very much like 1929, in my opinion. They were heading that way.
15: Earlier, President Trump was in Denton, Texas, campaigning for Attorney General and Senate candidate Ken Paxton, who's in a tight race against Democrat James Tallarico. Earlier, the president said Iran will be hit very hard if it's found Tehran had ties to the incident on board a Fly Dubai jet bound for Tel Aviv from the UAE, where the co-pilot stabbed the captain and passengers stormed the cockpit.
17: A joint investigation is now underway between the UAE, Israel, and Saudi Arabia as the countries work to determine a motive and if there are any ties to terrorism.
15: Fox's Jeff Paul in Tel Aviv. A standby flight crew was able to take over flying the jet after passengers subdued the co-pilot. It landed safely in Saudi Arabia. A new memo for ICE officers says only agents who have completed specific training can make vehicle stops. That's according to the Associated Press.
18: They're also not to chase vehicles that fail to pull over. Instead, officers are to take down the vehicle's information for further investigation. That memo came out after dangerous encounters during vehicle stops with ICE agents killing at least four people. In July, agents were told to pause most vehicle stops, but President Trump soon intervened, getting on Truth Social to tell the agency to continue traffic stops.
15: Fox's Jill Nato. The Supreme Court has agreed to review a Trump administration policy denying bond hearings for detained migrants. 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
15: Leading Democrats are calling for an investigation into TV ads featuring President Trump.
24: Representative Jamie Raskin of Maryland, the top Democrat on the House Judiciary Committee, and California Congressman George Whitesides are demanding federal inquiries into a blitz of taxpayer-funded TV ads spotlighting praise for President Trump. The TV spots, which have drawn criticism from members of both parties, are airing shortly before the midterm elections, and the representatives are formally asking the Government Accountability Office and the Office of Special Counsel to determine if the use of government funds was illegal. The White House has labeled the ads public service announcements, though experts disagree, saying they aren't designed to help Americans access any specific program. Lillian Wu, Fox News.
15: After an eight-hour flight, four astronauts have arrived at the International Space Station, setting a U.S. speed record. The astronauts, led by Commander Jessica Watkins, will be at the ISS for 6 months. This was the 13th crew launched by SpaceX for NASA, not counting 2020's test flight. The voyage was delayed, so their Dragon capsule, which had a leaking fuel system, could be repaired. The federal government launching a new school choice tax incentive starting January 1st.
25: The Treasury Department calls it the first nationwide school choice program. Families in 30 states will qualify, and those who participate can give up to $1,700 to an organization that gives out school choice scholarships. They get a dollar-for-dollar tax credit for that donation. The donation money goes into a pool of funds that hopefully increases in order to give out money to families who want to homeschool or send their kids to private schools. It will also, though, be given to kids in public schools whose families can use any scholarship money for tutoring or other educational-related expenses. While most participating states are Republican-leaning, other states can potentially join in the future. New York's Governor Kathy Hochul has expressed interest in participating.
15: Fox's Jessica Rosenthal. I'm Lisa Lucera. This is Fox News.
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14: All right, we got lots of text messages we got to get to, voicemails as well. We were lacking on the voicemails last night. I blame Alex and Richard for that. That was their mistake, not mine, of course. As the host, I never make a mistake. Open phones next hour. Don't forget, everything gets turned into a podcast. Everything gets turned into a podcast. We've had a number of people sign up or ask about the text club. Very simply, it works like this. Text your name and number to 1-844-2-McGraw. That's 1-844-262-4729. And leave your name and number. Just your name and number. Alex will send you a link. You fill out the link. It's really simple. And Alex will send you a text each and every day. We don't sell any of the information. We don't. It's not a Russian bot. It's not a Chinese app or anything like that. We just send you the lineup for the next night show, and we give you a recap of what happened the night before, and we give you a link to the podcast. So it's all right there each and every day. It's like you're part of the show. It's like a digital promo every single day for the show. And all you have to do is text in your name, 1-844-2-McGraw, and Alex will do the rest for you. We got open phones. Lots to get to. Next hour. Our executive director is Alex Hinton. Our engineer tonight is Richard Good. He's behind the stick. I'm McGraw-Millhaven, and this is America at Night on Westwood One.

0: Here's your Wild Horse Resort and Casino weather update. Tonight the skies will be partly to mostly cloudy with a calm, light and variable wind, while temperatures settle into the low 50s to upper 40s. Tomorrow you'll see partly to mostly sunny skies with winds averaging around 5 miles an hour, while temperatures reach highs near 80 degrees. Get breaking news notifications and even stream this station with the Elkhorn mobile app. Download the app today.
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5: The campaign blitz begins. I'm Chris DeMeo, Fox News. President Trump makes a stop in Texas as Republicans face crucial midterm races.
6: President Trump telling a crowd at a Peterbilt truck factory north of Dallas Thursday.
7: Heavy truck shipments have hit an all-time high, the highest in the history of our country. Under the Trump administration, so America trucking is back.
6: Touting his trade and tariff agenda and efforts to boost American production, saying the U.S. has added 60,000 new manufacturing jobs. The president also addressing costs and the Iran war.
7: So one way or the other, it's going to be over. And when it's over, oil is going to go like that. In the meantime, prices have come way down, oil prices.
6: The stop, part of a campaign blitz to promote the GOP as it works to hold on to its slim congressional majorities in the midterm elections. Kristen Goodwin, Fox News.
5: The president also rallying tonight in Oklahoma. A joint investigation is underway between the UAE, Israel, and Saudi Arabia after the attempted hijacking of a Fly Dubai flight earlier this week. Now, there also could be an Iranian connection to a thwarted terrorist plot against a British military base.
8: The extent of Iran's direct involvement in the Fly Dubai incident remains unknown. There's new evidence of possible Iranian involvement in this weekend's plot against RAF Fairford, the UK base used by the US for strikes against Iran. A 25-year-old dual UK-Iranian national has now been arrested on suspicion of preparation of terrorist acts. The senior national coordinator for counterterrorism policing says, as we've made clear, we're looking at all possible angles, including possible foreign state involvement.
5: Fox's Peter Ducey. New York's governor has appointed a special prosecutor to oversee an investigation into a woman's allegations that she was raped at a Cornell University fraternity house. 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
5: Officials in Tennessee are investigating how convicted murderer Krista Pike survived two lethal injection doses during an execution attempt. Her lawyers say she remains in critical condition after being transferred from death row to a hospital.
13: The first injection was given at 7:30 p.m. Wednesday in a Nashville prison. Pike continued talking while strapped to a gurney. Her attorneys also say she tried to help her executioners, instructing them where to place the IV. A few minutes later, the curtains were closed and a second dose was given. 1 hour later, observers could hear Pike snoring behind the curtain. An ambulance took Pike to a nearby hospital roughly 90 minutes after the first injection. The Tennessee Department of Corrections issued a statement that it followed every step of the state's execution protocol. Pike admitted her role in the brutal torture and murder of a 19-year-old classmate 31 years ago. Her lawyers argued that Pike herself was a victim of sexual abuse as a child. They are now asking the governor to commute her sentence.
5: That's Fox's Steve Harrigan. SpaceX and NASA's Crew 13 mission blasting off from Florida to begin a six-month stint at the International Space Station.
14: The next crew rotation to the International Space Station is embracing their mission's lucky number. Crew 13 commander Jessica Watkins says she and her colleagues intentionally requested a mission patch similar to that worn by the 1970 Apollo 13 mission crew, who survived an in-flight explosion and worked with NASA engineers on the ground to beat the odds and return safely to Earth. During their six-month mission on the International Space Station, Crew 13 will study how different exercise regimens ward off the effects of long-duration spaceflight, an effort to pave the way for future astronauts to embark on deep space missions to Mars. At Kennedy Space Center in Florida, Jonathan Seri, Fox News.
5: As Fox's Jonathan Seri, stocks finishing in positive ground today to round off a decent week. I'm Chris DeMayo. This is Fox News.
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4: News. I'm Ted Lindner. A possible Iranian link into a thwarted attack on a British airbase used by the U.S. Fox's Peter Ducey.
5: A 25-year-old dual UK-Iranian national has now been arrested on suspicion of preparation of terrorist acts.
4: Emma, just 2 months ago now till the midterms. President Trump Thursday fighting to keep Republicans in control of Congress this November. The president campaigning for Texas Senate candidate Ken Paxton, who's in a tight race with Democrat James Tallarico at a Peterbilt truck factory in Denton.
6: Heavy truck shipments have hit an all-time high, the highest in the history of our country under the Trump administration. So America, trucking is back.
4: The president also campaigning in Oklahoma. And the Atlanta Braves have knocked off the Philadelphia Phillies in the first-round wild-card playoff series, winning tonight 6-2. Atlanta winning the series 2-1. 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
7: Here's your Wild Horse Resort and Casino weather update. Tonight, the skies will be partly to mostly cloudy with a calm, light and variable wind, while temperatures settle into the low 50s to upper 40s. Tomorrow, you'll see partly to mostly sunny skies with winds averaging around 5 miles an hour, while temperatures reach highs near 80 degrees. Get breaking news notifications and even stream this station with the Elkhorn mobile app. Download the app today.
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13: We got virtually no time left, so let me do this. 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Didn't get to any voicemails. I promise we'll get to some tomorrow night. Tomorrow night on the show, Matt Wolf is going to review that new Tom Cruise movie, Digger, which is getting some very mixed reviews. So we'll talk about that. Plus, we have, what else we got going on? 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
2: I'm Chris DeMayo. President Trump says Republicans must defeat Democrats in November.
3: If they're allowed to get back into office, we had a country that was laughed at all over the world. They were laughing at us. We're a bunch of fools. Now they don't laugh anymore. We have the hottest country anywhere in the world, and we're going to keep it that way.
2: The president kicking off a 32-day campaign blitz in Durant, Oklahoma on Thursday night. A $15 billion investment in steel is coming to Iowa. Congresswoman Marionette Miller-Meeks says it's a boost for American-made products.
4: Even more importantly, this vertical integration of mine it in America, mill it in America, and make it in America, we're going to be able to be competitive when it comes to steel.
2: Now, the new plant is expected to produce 7.5 million tons of steel annually and bring in more than 1,700 jobs. 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
6: Here's your Wild Horse Resort and Casino weather update. Tonight, the skies will be partly to mostly cloudy with a calm, light and variable wind, while temperatures settle into the low 50s to upper 40s. Tomorrow, you'll see partly to mostly sunny skies with winds averaging around 5 miles an hour, while temperatures reach highs near 80 degrees. 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

0: Here's your Wild Horse Resort and Casino weather update. Tonight, the skies will be partly to mostly cloudy with a calm, light and variable wind, while temperatures settle into the low 50s to upper 40s. Tomorrow, you'll see partly to mostly sunny skies with winds averaging around 5 miles an hour, while temperatures reach highs near 80 degrees. 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
4: The Blitz begins. I'm Chris DeMeo, Fox News. President Trump makes a stop in Texas as Republicans face crucial midterm races.
5: President Trump telling a crowd at a Peterbilt truck factory north of Dallas Thursday.
6: Heavy truck shipments have hit an all-time high, the highest in the history of our country under the Trump administration. So America, trucking is back.
5: Touting his trade and tariff agenda and efforts to boost American production, saying the U.S. has added 60,000 new manufacturing jobs. The president also addressing costs and the Iran war.
6: So one way or the other, it's going to be over. And when it's over, oil is going to go like that. In the meantime, prices have come way down, oil prices.
5: The stop, part of a campaign blitz to promote the GOP as it works to hold on to its slim congressional majorities in the midterm elections. Kristen Goodwin, Fox News.
4: The president also rallied tonight in Oklahoma. President Trump says there's a possible link to Iran and a co-pilot who tried to crash an Israel-bound jet this week. Fox's Jared Halpern has more from the White House.
7: President Trump says investigators are looking into a link between the co-pilot of a Fly Dubai jet who stabbed the pilot and tried to crash the aircraft in Iran.
6: I would say the answer based on what I'm hearing is yes, but we're working on it right now.
7: If Iran is found to have been involved in the attempted attack on the Israel-bound plane, President Trump says there will be a response.
6: Oh, they'll be hit very hard. Don't worry. You just ask them. They know what happened.
7: Israeli Prime Minister Benjamin Netanyahu says the co-pilot underwent Islamist indoctrination. The co-pilot is from Oman, a Gulf country that does not have diplomatic relations with Israel. At the White House, Jared Halpern, Fox News.
4: New York Governor Kathy Hochul has appointed a special prosecutor to oversee an investigation into a woman's allegations that she was raped at a Cornell University fraternity house. 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
4: Krista Pike, the woman who survived two lethal injections during an execution attempt, is in critical condition and is receiving medical care, according to her lawyers.
9: The now 50-year-old was convicted back in 1995 at the age of 18 for the torture and murder of her 19-year-old classmate, Colleen Slimmer. But Krista's attorneys say it took an hour for officials just to put in her IVs. She received two doses of the lethal drug called pentobarbital, which witnesses say she was still snoring loudly more than 30 minutes later. Her attorney is now moving to commute her sentence, arguing she was in unnecessary agony. Meantime, the governor is halting all future executions while the state reviews what went wrong.
4: Fox's Chanley Painter. Before the planned execution, about 25,000 people had signed a petition to Governor Bill Lee asking him to commute Pike's death sentence to life in prison. Four new crew members are on the International Space Station after a record-breaking trip.
13: SpaceX launched Commander Jessica Watkins and her crew Thursday for NASA after a three-week delay to fix their Dragon capsule's fuel system. After docking with the International Space Station, the four got hugs and handshakes from personnel already on board. NASA says the new crew made it to the ISS in 7 hours, 55 minutes. That's the shortest time ever. A fact not lost on Watkins. Soon after she climbed into the station.
14: We are so excited to be here. That was a super quick trip. It is hard to believe that we're already here.
13: There are now 11 people on board the ISS. Four who've been on the station since February are scheduled to start the trip back to Earth Monday. Jill Nato, Fox News.
4: Stocks finishing on higher ground on Thursday. The Dow finishing up 20 points. The NASDAQ and S&P 500 also finishing higher. I'm Chris DeMayo. This is Fox News.
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2: News. I'm Ted Lindner. Just 2 months to go now till the midterm elections. President Trump on Thursday fighting to keep Republicans in control of Congress this November. The president campaigned for Texas Senate candidate Ken Paxton, who's in a tight race with Democrat James Tallarico at a Peterbilt truck factory in Denton.
3: Heavy truck shipments have hit an all-time high, the highest in the history of our country under the Trump administration. So America, trucking is back.
2: The president also rallying in Oklahoma on Thursday night. And the Atlanta Braves are moving on after winning Game 3 of their first-round wildcard series over the Philadelphia Phillies in Atlanta Thursday night 6-2. They will next take on the Los Angeles Dodgers in the division series that starts on Saturday at 4 p.m. Eastern time in L.A. in a game that will be seen on Fox. 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
5: Here's your Wild Horse Resort and Casino weather update. Tonight, the skies will be partly to mostly cloudy with a calm, light and variable wind, while temperatures settle into the low 50s to upper 40s. Tomorrow, you'll see partly to mostly sunny skies with winds averaging around 5 miles an hour, while temperatures reach highs near 80 degrees. Get breaking news notifications and even stream this station with the Elkhorn mobile app. Download the app today.
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0: Here's your Wild Horse Resort and Casino weather update. Tonight, the skies will be partly to mostly cloudy with a calm, light and variable wind, while temperatures settle into the low 50s to upper 40s. Tomorrow, you'll see partly to mostly sunny skies with winds averaging around 5 miles an hour, while temperatures reach highs near 80 degrees. 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
4: 1 month and a day until the midterms. I'm Ted Lindner, Fox News. President Trump kicking off a 32-day midterm campaign marathon, hitting the road as Republicans fight to hold on to their power in Congress. The midterms shaken up as a major test of the president's second term, with control of Congress on the line. One key battleground, the U.S. Senate race in the state of Texas between Republican Attorney General Ken Paxton and Democrat James Tallarico. The president was in Texas Thursday.
5: I want to thank you for being here, you special man. And again, you're certainly one of the, but I think maybe the best attorney general of the whole United States of America. That's your only qualification for the job. I say that's a very good qualification.
4: The president also rallying in Durant, Oklahoma, where he told supporters he's confident Mike Mazie can win the election to succeed Governor Kevin Stitt. Mazie faces Democrat Cindy Munson. President Trump weighing in on the suspected hijacking attempt of that Fly Dubai plane. The president says he's closely following the investigation. Fox's Jeff Paul with more.
6: The Emiratis are leading this investigation, but they are working with the Israelis as they try to figure out why the suspect allegedly stabbed his co-pilot and then tried to crash the plane. Netanyahu saying the suspect was from Oman, a country Israel doesn't have diplomatic ties with and therefore wouldn't be allowed to land in Israel. The prime minister is working to figure out exactly how that was allowed. Netanyahu says the suspect is now being interrogated in Saudi Arabia. The prime minister also crediting not only those ordinary citizens who helped stabilize the plane, but the pilot, an Indian national.
4: Israeli Prime Minister Bibi Netanyahu telling Fox investigators believe the co-pilot was radicalized by Islamic groups. And the Atlanta Braves moving on after winning Game 3 of their first-round wildcard series over the Phillies in Atlanta Thursday night, 6-2. They'll take on the Dodgers in the division series starting Saturday at 4 p.m. Eastern time in L.A. in a game that'll be on Fox. 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
4: This morning, the Labor Department releases the all-important jobs report for the month of September.
10: Payrolls are predicted to increase by a modest 90,000 in September, a sharp decline from August's surprisingly strong 162,000 gain, which was nearly triple expectations. August's jobs report showed a much stronger rebound in hiring after a shaky summer. More recent labor market data have remained fairly stable, signaling that the job market has regained some footing. The unemployment rate is forecast to hold steady at 4.1% for a third month in a row. September's jobs report takes on added importance after the Fed raised rates by a quarter point a couple of weeks ago and indicated that another increase is likely before the end of the year to combat inflation. Hillary Barsky, Fox News.
4: Four astronauts arriving at the International Space Station Thursday night.
11: This new ISS crew of two Americans, a Canadian and a Russian, will spend the next 6 months in space. As they acclimate, NASA's Low Earth Orbit Program Manager, Dana Weigel, said experiments are part of their mission, including research on stem cell-derived tissue, hoping to inspire new health breakthroughs.
12: Pharmaceutical treatments or figuring out how a disease actually really activates. But we can target treatments for things like heart disease, ALS, Parkinson's.
11: There is also monitoring of the astronauts' blood flow to see how zero gravity affects it. This is the 13th crew SpaceX has taken to the ISS. Gernal Scott, Fox News.
4: And New York's Governor Kathy Hochul and New York Attorney General Tish James giving an update in the Cornell rape case, set to do that later this morning. The plaintiff, identified only as Jane Doe, alleges she was drugged and gang raped at a Cornell University fraternity house back in October of 2024. The accused men have argued that the woman's allegations directly contradict her original recorded statements. I'm Ted Lindner, and this is Fox News.
13: Bob Stanger is over 100 years old. Do you know what else is over 100? 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
2: News. I'm Chris DeMeo. President Trump says Republicans must defeat the Democrats in November.
3: If they're allowed to get back into office, we had a country that was laughed at all over the world. They were laughing at us. We're a bunch of fools. Now they don't laugh anymore. We have the hottest country anywhere in the world, and we're going to keep it that way.
2: The president kicking off a 32-day campaign blitz in Durant, Oklahoma last night. Four crew members of the NASA SpaceX Crew 13 mission launched to the International Space Station last night.
4: This is truly a special place. I'm excited to be back, excited to be sharing this place with my crewmates, Crew 13 crewmates, for the first time.
2: NASA Commander Jessica Watkins, the goal of the mission is to carry out scientific experiments designed to advance research and technology for future missions to the Moon and Mars. 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
5: First songs we did on the White Fleetwood Mac album, it was the least developed song of all, and we knew it needed something. We played it and played it and played it, and I wasn't too crazy about it at all, until a brainstorm happened, and I said, why don't we get in like a cheap Parafisa or a Vox Continental or something. Lo and behold, that's exactly what it needed. It just tied all the other parts together, and then we started adding to it, and then I re-sung it, and it ended up being one of the first singles, I think.
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6: It's time to congratulate you for your efforts to get UFO UAP disclosure. 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
7: 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And ultimately, we got disclosure. 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
5: The stock market is through the roof, and why that's good is your 401ks are higher than they've ever been before, and it's never been close. So we're doing great, but I can't get the word out. I said, I'm doing great, and by the way, and Iran will never have a nuclear weapon.
6: A poll from the AP NORC Center for Public Research Affairs says just 26% approve of the president's handling of the economy overall. Multiple reports coming out saying that Israeli officials say that Fly Dubai co-pilot accused of trying to crash the passenger jet recently posted anti-Semitic content online. Fox's Kevin Cork from Washington explains what President Trump said about the situation.
7: The president didn't offer any direct factors that could point to a potential Iran connection. Now, the Omani co-pilot is accused, of course, of stabbing the captain of that aircraft and then sending it into a steep, harrowing dive before passengers and the crew finally regained control and ultimately landed safely in Saudi Arabia. Meantime, the U.S. is adding even more firepower to the region, sending the USS Theodore Roosevelt toward the Middle East. That would put three American aircraft carriers in the region by late November.
6: The pilot stabbed in the alleged terror attempt is reportedly in stable condition. The Atlanta Braves topped the Philadelphia Phillies to advance to the National League Division Series. Atlanta will take on the L.A. Dodgers. New York Governor Kathy Hochul appointing a special prosecutor to oversee an investigation into a woman's claim that she was raped at Cornell University. 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
6: Krista Pike, the woman who survived the 2 lethal injection doses during an execution attempt, is in critical condition and is receiving medical care, according to her attorneys.
15: The now 50-year-old was convicted back in 1995 at the age of 18 for the torture and murder of her 19-year-old classmate, Colleen Slimmer. But Krista's attorneys say it took an hour for officials just to put in her IVs. She received 2 doses of the lethal drug called pentobarbital, which witnesses say she was still snoring loudly more than 30 minutes later. Her attorney is now moving to commute her sentence, arguing she was in unnecessary agony. Meantime, the governor is halting all future executions while the state reviews what went wrong.
6: Fox's Chanley Painter. Before the planned execution, about 25,000 people had signed a petition to Governor Bill Lee asking him to commute Pike's death sentence to life in prison. 4 crew members are on the International Space Station after a record-breaking trip.
16: SpaceX launched Commander Jessica Watkins and her crew Thursday for NASA after a 3-week delay to fix their Dragon capsule's fuel system. After docking with the International Space Station, the 4 got hugs and handshakes from personnel already on board. NASA says the new crew made it to the ISS in 7 hours, 55 minutes. That's the shortest time ever. A fact not lost on Watkins soon after she climbed into the station.
17: We are so excited to be here. That was a super quick trip. It is hard to believe that we're already here.
16: There are now 11 people on board the ISS. 4 who've been on the station since February are scheduled to start the trip back to Earth Monday. Jill Nato, Fox News.
6: Stocks finishing a bit higher on Thursday, the Dow ending up 20 points. The NASDAQ and the S&P 500 also finishing higher. I'm Chris DeMeo. This is Fox News.
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2: News. I'm Ted Lindner. Four crew members of the NASA SpaceX Crew 13 mission launching to the International Space Station Thursday.
3: This is truly a special place. I'm excited to be back, excited to be sharing this place with my crewmates, Crew 13 crewmates, for the first time.
2: It's NASA Commander Jessica Watkins. The goal of the mission to carry out scientific experiments that are designed to advance research and technology for future missions to the moon and Mars while improving life on Earth as well. And the Atlanta Braves are moving on after winning game three of their first round wild card series over the Philadelphia Phillies in Atlanta Thursday night, winning the game 6-2. They'll now take on the Los Angeles Dodgers in the division series that starts on Saturday afternoon at 4 o'clock Eastern in LA. That game will be televised on Fox. 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
7: Getting closer to the midterms. I'm Ted Lindner, Fox News. President Trump kicking off a 32-day midterm campaign marathon, hitting the road as Republicans fight to hold on to their power in Congress. The midterms shaping up as a major test of the president's second term with control of Congress on the line. One key battleground is the U.S. Senate race in Texas between Republican Attorney General Ken Paxton and Democrat James Tallarico. The president on Thursday saying,
8: I want to thank you for being here, you special man. And again, you're certainly one of the, but I think maybe the best attorney general in the whole United States of America. That's your only qualification for the job. I'd say that's a very good qualification.
7: The president also rallying in Durant, Oklahoma, where he told supporters he's confident Mike Mazie can win the election to succeed Oklahoma Governor Kevin Stitt. Mazie facing Democrat Cindy Munson. The president weighing in on the suspected hijacking attempt of the Fly Dubai plane. The president says he's closely following the investigation. Fox's Jeff Paul.
9: The Emiratis are leading this investigation, but they are working with the Israelis as they try to figure out why the suspect allegedly stabbed his co-pilot and then tried to crash the plane. Netanyahu saying the suspect was from Oman, a country Israel doesn't have diplomatic ties with and therefore wouldn't be allowed to land in Israel. The prime minister is working to figure out exactly how that was allowed. Netanyahu says the suspect is now being interrogated in Saudi Arabia. The prime minister also crediting not only those ordinary citizens who helped stabilize the plane, but the pilot, an Indian national.
7: Israeli Prime Minister Benjamin Netanyahu telling Fox investigators believe the co-pilot was radicalized by Islamic groups. And the Atlanta Braves moving on after winning Game 3 of their first-round wildcard series over the Phillies in Atlanta Thursday night 6-2. They'll take on the L.A. Dodgers in the division series starting Saturday at 4 Eastern time in L.A. in a game that'll be on Fox. 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
7: Later this morning, the Labor Department will be releasing the all-important jobs report for September.
13: Payrolls are predicted to increase by a modest 90,000 in September, a sharp decline from August's surprisingly strong 162,000 gain, which was nearly triple expectations. August jobs report showed a much stronger rebound in hiring after a shaky summer. More recent labor market data have remained fairly stable, signaling that the job market has regained some footing. The unemployment rate is forecast to hold steady at 4.1% for a third month in a row. September's jobs report takes on added importance after the Fed raised rates by a quarter point a couple of weeks ago and indicated that another increase is likely before the end of the year to combat inflation. Hillary Barsky, Fox News.
7: Four astronauts arrived at the International Space Station, Fox's Grinnell Scott.
14: This new ISS crew of two Americans, a Canadian and a Russian, will spend the next 6 months in space. As they acclimate, NASA's Low Earth Orbit program manager Dana Weigel said experiments are part of their mission, including research on stem cell-derived tissue, hoping to inspire new health breakthroughs.
15: Pharmaceutical treatments or figuring out how a disease actually really activates. But we can target treatments for things like heart disease, ALS, Parkinson's.
14: There is also monitoring of the astronauts' blood flow to see how zero gravity affects it. This is the 13th crew SpaceX has taken to the ISS. Grinnell Scott, Fox News.
7: And New York's Governor Kathy Hochul and New York Attorney General Tish James going to give an update in the Cornell rape case later this morning. The plaintiff, identified only as Jane Doe, alleges she was drugged and gang raped at a Cornell University fraternity house in October of 2024. The accused men have argued the woman's allegations directly contradict her original recorded statements. I'm Ted Lindner, and this is Fox News.
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19: Normal is broken, common sense is weird, so we're here to help you transform your life and your money. From the Ramsey Network, here in the Fairwinds Credit Union Studio, this is The Ramsey Show. I'm Jade Warshaw. Next to me, you already know the man, Dr. John Deloney. Taking calls all couple hours long here. 888-825-5225 is the number you need to dial. We've got Lexi, who's in San Francisco, California. Hey, Lexi. What's going on, girl?
20: Hi. Calling from California. I'm curious to get your recommendations on a housing finance-related question. Currently in a pretty major metropolitan area, my rent is over 50% of my take-home income. And so if I had the option to move home and not pay rent, but I would have to commute probably 4 hours round trip, times a week to get to, So gas prices in California, and then of course, like probably down the line, more car-related expenses. So curious what you all would make of that.
21: What do you do for a living?
20: I do communication.
19: So what if we said that neither of those are the solution? Because they're clearly not. You can't pay 50% and you can't have a 4-hour commute. Neither of those are an option.
1: Neither of those are a good life. Yeah. Anytime I feel backed into a corner, I like to just, for fun, put options 3, 4, 5, 6, 7, 8, 9, 10, even if they're preposterous, but put them on the table to, A, remind myself that there's always more options than bad A and bad B. But also it begins to expand my horizon a little bit. How much do you make in your job?
20: A little over $100,000 a year.
19: Oh, gosh. And certainly, now we have another variable, certainly not for $100,000 are we driving a 4-hour commute. So what can we, you said you're in communications?
20: Yes.
19: What can you, are there other jobs in communications that are all over the country that you could apply for? And if not, what is it specifically that you feel like is keeping you in the San Francisco area or in a high expense area?
20: Yeah, I mean, it's so difficult, right? Because high cost of living, but typically higher wages than maybe other areas in California.
19: Not necessarily. The ratio doesn't pan out.
20: And feeling that definitely lately.
1: And make no mistake, San Francisco's stunning. It's beautiful. It's got cool things to do. All cool bands play there. Like, it's a cool place to be. And it also costs $1 jillion.
20: Totally. Well, and that's where, quality of life, if you can't afford any of the fun things.
1: Exactly.
19: Then it doesn't even matter.
1: Or what is your $100,000? And, dude, I know there's something magic about saying the phrase, I make six figures. But if you make $100,000 and you can't afford to do anything, what's the difference in making 85 somewhere where you can enjoy your life, right?
19: And you laid out the stakes perfectly. You said, okay, if I keep doing this and paying 50% rent, obviously, I mean, you already know you're not going to have the money. You're not going to have the margin to do anything that would make you a financially responsible adult, right? You won't be able to save money. You won't really be able to invest. You won't be able to build wealth. You won't be able to buy real estate, right? Not on $100,000.
20: Mm-hmm.
19: And then if you say, well, if I do the other option and I do a 4-hour commute, well, now I'm just burning myself out. I'm burning my vehicle out. I'm burning myself out, a job that maybe I started out liking. Now I hate the job and I'm looking up 2 years from now going, what was I thinking?
1: And my mom's asking me when I'm going to be home, right?
19: So let's get ahead of that. Seeing that, let's go, okay, what can we create that we look up 2 years from now and we think, I'm so glad that I made this change? Is it today, starting this weekend, we started putting lines in the water. We started making a list of 10 people we know around the country, letting them know, hey, I'm looking, I'm searching. I get on LinkedIn. I read Ken Coleman's book, Find the Work You're Wired to Do. I start all that tonight and this weekend. And then I start actually applying for jobs. I start sending out resumes. Maybe in the next couple of months, you land something. And yeah, maybe it causes you to go to Denver or you go to Dallas or you go, Buttville, Tennessee, wherever you end up going, you're there. And now you're making a living, you're making money, and all of that other stuff is gone now, and you're just able to enjoy your money. You have a new community. I mean, I like this for you.
20: Yeah, well, I like the way you say it. Yeah, well, I'm curious too, where would you put retirement benefits into this cost analysis? If I have a pretty good 401k match right now, but maybe another job somewhere else didn't have any employer match.
1: You're creating two bad options for yourself and assuming you have to choose either one. How good is your match? Is it 25%?
20: No, not that much.
1: Okay, how much is it?
20: 5%.
1: Okay, that's not a great match. That's a regular match.
19: It's just normal. You can find that probably anywhere. I'm not going to say that's standard because it's not standard, but there are plenty of companies who offer similar style benefits. And I would not, to John's point, let's not make that assumption. Let's make the assumption there's other jobs out there. Based on what we know, there's other jobs out there that probably pay $100,000 that probably have a 5% match. Let's just likely, right? So let's not assume anything, because if we make assumptions based on our fears and the assumption is going to line up with our fears, let's actually go out there and get some facts that might contradict our fears and maybe prove them wrong. And then we go, oh, I was wrong all along. There's a lot of great options out here.
1: And so, Lexi, listen to Jade's wisdom here. Here's a great exercise for you. How old are you right now?
20: 27.
1: Okay, so 27. Let's imagine you at 30. Imagine how much you want to have in a savings account. Imagine how much in a dream world you'd like to have in retirement. Imagine what you would like to be doing professionally, right? Imagine if you have family or friends or community you'd like to be near, or like one jump on a plane away, right? And then begin saying, okay, here's what I want my life to look like when I'm 30. Because my fear for you is, like, this is a big deal, right? Quitting your job at 27 or finding a new job, that's a big deal. Moving in with your mom at 27, that's a big deal. 4-hour commute, that's a big deal. All these things are big deals. And it's really easy when everything feels like a big deal to do nothing. And then you're going to blink and you're going to be 30 and you're going to be in the exact same situation, just with your finances a little worse off, all to protect this magic thing called the six-figure job that actually cost you actually living your life, right? And so it might be that you find yourself in Houston, or you find yourself in Omaha, or you find yourself in Nevada, any number of other places, making $100,000, $95,000, $125,000, and the cost of living allows you to actually live.
20: Mm-hmm.
1: Right?
20: Yeah.
1: And all of those are big, hard challenges. You hear me say this over and over, and I'm kind of beating a dead horse here, but every decision you have in front of you is hard, right? Moving away from family's hard, quitting your job's hard, getting a new job is hard, moving states is hard. All these are hard. Choose the hard path that's going to get you where you want to be when you're 30. I think that's the path.
19: I definitely think that's the path. And I think if you start today, like I said, you're going to look up and it's going to be a wonderful outcome. Before you leave, we will make sure to give you Ken Coleman's Find the Work You're Wired to Do. That's our gift to you. It's an assessment. It's going to help you figure out the things that you're good at. And then it's going to help you find career fields that are associated with the things that you're good at and that really give you the juice, to quote Ken. And I think that's really going to help you. And we'll give you From Paycheck to Purpose. Throw that in there too. He doesn't mind.

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2: Well, let's head back to the phone lines, shall we? We have Brooklyn, who's in Phoenix, Arizona. Hey, Brooklyn, what's going on?
7: Hi, thank you so much for taking my call. My question for you guys is, do you have any advice for how my husband and I can kind of keep ourselves financially safe? We're in an uncomfortable, like, intertwined financial situation with his parents. They continue to make just egregiously terrible decisions with their money, which ends up affecting us. We're trying to rebuild and move forward, and we're in financial peace with our church, but their bad decisions keep kind of affecting us. And
2: how?
7: Just looking at,
8: yeah, it's paint us a full picture, yeah.
7: Yeah, so a couple years back, we co-signed their mortgage.
8: I know.
9: What in the world caused it? What in the world caused that chain of events? That's crazy work.
7: I don't know if you guys recall, there a couple years back there was a really weird housing bubble that happened. Our state was really severely affected, and so overnight we had just hundreds of people coming in from California paying all cash for houses.
9: Yeah, that happened a lot of places.
8: It's not a housing bubble. Yeah. In fact, it's the opposite. The housing inventory was basically nil, right?
9: But that doesn't explain you co-signing.
7: Yeah, my in-laws were in a rental that they'd been in forever. They got a 45-day notice on their door because it got sold to someone for...
9: Okay.
7: They couldn't afford, and there were no rental homes available to get into.
8: Okay.
7: And so we kind of exhausted every option we could see. And the only other kind of thing that looked like that would work would be to get them into a mortgage and get them into a home.
9: But how old are they?
7: They're in their late.
9: Okay. So there's already a dynamic that I hear here that I think you're hip to this. Otherwise you wouldn't be calling. There's a lot of we talking about them. And their marriage and their
8: situation.
9: Life. Yep. And somehow you guys have like sucked that into your marriage and your life. And it's a four wheel we instead of them and you guys.
7: Yeah.
9: So,
7: yeah,
8: imagine what would you trade to have had a really hard conversation 2 to 3 to 4 years ago when they had to move into a 2-bedroom apartment versus the conversation y'all gonna have to have now, right?
7: Yeah.
8: Like a hard conversation was going to happen, but it's going to get worse. Yeah.
7: Yeah. We've had some really bad conversations and they don't end productively. So
9: well, I bet.
8: I think the time for talking, quite honestly, is over.
7: Mm-hmm.
8: The only thing you and your husband can do is control what you're going to do next.
9: Yeah. And so have you gotten out of this situation? Have you said, guys, you got to refinance and get us off this loan? I don't care that the interest rates are what they are. If that means you have to rent, you cannot keep us caught up in this.
7: Yeah, we have had that conversation. They are not able to refinance off because their credit and
9: which means you guys have to sell this house.
8: Can you sell the house? Yeah.
9: You got to sell it. Why not?
7: They flat out will not. We continue to revisit this conversation probably on a monthly basis, but it usually ends in like a cussing, screaming, shouting.
9: Okay, and so were they gnarly. Like that before? Were they combative like that before?
7: They can be about things that upset them. I think my husband and I did not fully understand how they perceive money. Now we see like where their mindset is coming from. Mm-hmm. And so it's not a reasonable mindset. And that's our issue. So we've.
9: So said, have you know, said to them, okay, let's take money out of it. I know it's very hard to take money out of this equation, but have you spoken to them on a relationship, father, daughter, in-law, just trying to do life together and said, hey, here's what I'm most afraid of. This has already changed our relationship. And I don't know if you've noticed it, but gosh, we don't interact the same. When we end up on calls, it ends up we get belligerent. We don't want to spend Thanksgiving together anymore. That bothers me because when I think about a family, I want in-laws that I can talk to on the phone. I want my husband to feel like his mom and dad have a great, right? Have you talked to them on that level and said, I just don't like what it's doing relationally? And can you truthfully say that you like what this is doing to us and it's worth staying in this house? Can you really say that? Because it's not worth it for me. Have you talked to them on that level?
7: I don't think we've come at it from that kind of an angle. I can definitely try that.
9: Because that's the truth. I mean, obviously, I mean, we can name a million reasons why financially it's bad for both parties. But what I'm really seeing is the deterioration of you guys' relationship. And I don't know if you have kids yet, but that's certainly going to affect grandkids. It's certainly do you see what I'm saying?
8: My guess.
7: The kids actually is a major factor for us because they help watch our children. Yeah. And my oldest has really severe special needs. And so they're the only people that we can trust to take care of him. We don't have anyone else. That was what prompted us to do it in the first place. We were like, okay, well, this is like an investment in childcare. These are the people that like, you know, when you have a special needs kid, respite is like really important because it's really exhausting.
9: Sure.
7: And they're the only people that we can trust, like my family doesn't help.
8: Well, and I guess I want to challenge you on the word trust. Because maybe they're really good caring for your child, which is amazing, but you don't trust them.
7: Yeah, but no, we don't. And that's definitely affected my, I think it's, I mean, like you said, it's affected everything. Yeah. So let's
8: get down to the brass tacks.
7: Definitely try that.
8: Are they making their mortgage note every month?
7: No. 2 years ago, I came home to a wage garnishment notice for my husband, because they had not been paying. Yeah, that was very upsetting. We cleaned up the mess, said, you absolutely cannot be doing this. Like, if you're going to miss a payment, we need to know. We will cover the payment. Like, do not do this to us again.
9: Are you guys homeowners? Do you and your husband own a home?
7: We do. Yes. Okay. We own a home. And so we told them this. They're like, oh, of course, whatever. And we ran my husband's credit last month and there's two more. So, they're going to keep doing it.
9: How are you doing financially? Like, what's your margin look like? What's your debt look like?
7: We're doing okay. We have joined Financial Peace because we came to the epiphany of we're trying to save them and we can't keep burning ourselves out saving them. So
9: no.
7: We're doing okay.
9: Tell me real numbers. What baby step are you on?
7: We're on baby step two. So we're paying off debt. We're getting, we have a little bit of a car loan left. We've got some student loans we need to knock out.
9: Okay.
7: And then we can move forward. Our mortgage is only, I think it's 23.5%
9: good.
7: Of our take-home pay.
9: Yeah, because that's the main thing, yeah. Brooklyn, and you already know this, but I'm saying it for anybody listening to this. You're stuck, right? You did this act, and you know what it is now. You're regretful of it. You're like, I've learned my lesson. But the hard part is
7: love
9: now you're...
7: Love the time machine.
9: Yes, man. You can't get back in the time machine, and now you're in it. And so you've got to be doing the baby steps, which you are doing, because your only hope in this is to hope for the day that they see the light. But until then, you've got to be able to reach over when they don't pay the note. You've got to be able to reach over to protect your own self. Do you see what I'm saying? And so by you're doing the right thing now, walking the baby steps, getting out of this car loan, getting out of this student loan, and just having 3 to 6 months. If I was in your shoes, I might have 6 to 8 months knowing that they have a mortgage. How much is their mortgage?
7: Their mortgage is about $1,700 a month. Their HOA payment is $315.
9: Oh, Lord.
7: So between the two, they're $2,000 a month.
9: So if I were you, I'd probably always keep $2,000 in an account somewhere that's just in-law mistakes. You know what I mean? Just
7: in-law mistakes.
8: I would probably put a $2,000. Again, I'm projecting onto you in your margin.
7: No, that's okay. Thank you.
8: But I would put $2,000 in an account every month, make it a recurring bill.
9: Yeah, no, that sounds like a
7: lot,
9: John.
7: Can't do that.
9: Yeah, that's too much.
7: teacher income in here.
8: They're going to keep doing it, right?
9: Right, but what you can do is if you have it one time in that account, so let's say we're going into October, let's say for October you say, I'm going to put the line item there, $2,000 a month. It's sitting there. Come February, if they don't pay, you can reach into that, pay the rent, and then the next month, now you got to put it back on the budget again, $2,000. So it's kind of like what we would say a peaks and valleys account. So you're funding it. Whenever you use it, you have to refund it right away. And that's how this works. And for anybody listening, gosh, just remember, co-signing, guys, it is only there because the bank knows that person cannot pay. They will not pay. They cannot afford it. And they don't want to take the risk, so neither should you.
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12: News. I'm Chris DeMeo. President Trump wrapping up a two-state swing in Durant, Oklahoma last night.
13: I really came here to pay my respect to a place, really to a place that I love and I appreciate. So that's why I'm here.
12: The president says even though he overwhelmingly won the state 2 years ago, it's important to get out and vote. Earlier, he was in Denton, Texas, campaigning for Attorney General and Senate candidate Ken Paxton. Four crew members of the NASA SpaceX Crew 13 mission launched to the International Space Station yesterday.
14: This is truly a special place. I'm excited to be back, excited to be sharing this place with my crewmates, Crew 13 crewmates, for the first time.
12: NASA Commander Jessica Watkins, the goal of the mission is to carry out scientific experiments designed to advance research and technology for future missions to the moon and Mars while improving life on Earth. 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
9: Alrighty, so if you're out there and you're working the baby steps, you already know the best and fastest way to do that is to use Every Dollar, and it's more than a budgeting app, guys. 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You know it's logical, you know it's resonating, but you just need to, you need to dive in. And the way that you're going to dive in is with Every Dollar. Not only is it going to give you a plan for how you spend every single dollar every single month, but it's also going to kind of push you in the way of the Ramsey. push you in the way of Ramsey, that we're teaching everything from our perspective. We're not going to sell you any debt. 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None of that. It's just helping you win, helping you achieve your money goals. 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All right, let's go to Mark, who's in Detroit, Michigan. Hey, Mark. How's it going, man?
23: How you doing? Okay, how you doing?
9: We're doing good. How can we help?
23: Well, I got in some financial trouble and debt, and due to some unforeseen circumstances, I had to make some large purchases, repayments, whatever, stuff like that. And it just got out of control. Now I have, you know, I had one card and I tried to get out of debt by doing one of those no interest things for X amount of months. And, you know, car got stolen. You know, I mean, this, you know, it's like, it was like a country song. So I wanted to, and I know this is kind of a no-no, but I wanted to get a HELOC to consolidate debt. Now, I wouldn't have normally suggested it, but we have, my wife and I have so much equity in our house. Mm-hmm. I wanted to borrow about 7.5% of that just to give myself some breathing room. The intention is to sell the house in the spring anyway.
9: Yeah.
23: But I'm like Robin Peter to pay Paul. It's creating a lot of distress.
9: Of course.
23: And she, you know, she's an avid listener to some of these financial podcasts. I believe yours is one of them, and she wouldn't budge on it.
9: So
23: she said, "No way, you can go to a credit counselor." I said, "That'll affect my credit." You know what I mean? You know,
9: your credit's going to be affected. Yeah, I mean, you're in a way, but let me tell you something that really bothers me about this for you. I'm just going to paint you this picture. If I have saved up in a piggy bank $7,000, and it's my piggy bank. I saved the money. I did what it took for that money to be there. And then somebody came up to me and said, "I will let you borrow your own money at 6.42%. I would look at them like they're crazy. What do you mean you're going to charge me to borrow my own money? Right?
23: Yeah.
9: That's what you're doing with this home equity line. You're saying, I have this equity that I did the work to have. I made my payments on time. I put the down payment. I held the asset. It's my money. And you want me to borrow it from myself and pay you 6.42% or whatever it is.
23: That's really not what's happening, though. First of all, you got, you know, I'm looking at, you know, usurious debt, you know, like, I don't even know, 25-30%. Right. Interest rates. I could cut it down to a HELOC at 8%. And honestly, you know, I say I own my
9: own house.
23: It's
9: borrowed money, Mark. It's borrowed.
23: No, the bank owns my house, though. I'm paying them back for the house.
24: How much?
23: And now I'm telling them, hey, you know what? I need to borrow some of that money back.
9: Yes, you have to pay it back.
23: Say, yeah, well,
9: you have to pay it back when you sell the house. You don't get to have that money.
23: I'm telling them, hey, you know what? I need to borrow some of that money back.
9: Yes, you have to pay it back.
23: Say, yeah, well,
9: you have to pay it back when you sell the house. You don't get to have that money.

0: I'm just gonna. Mine is I made just under 90.
1: Okay.
0: I'm a teacher.
1: And how come you and your wife have chosen to do life together, but you don't combine your money together?
0: Because some people are unrealistic about what you can spend. And what, you know, what takes priority? You know, is it going to be a pretty dish, or is it going to be, you know?
2: So you don't trust that she, you don't trust that she has the self-control to stick to a budget? Is that what you're saying?
0: Oh, she does now. Yeah, we separated a couple of years ago with the debts, and she is spot on. She's doing good.
2: Okay, good.
0: No,
2: so
0: better than me.
1: How much margin do you, is weird to even talk, like, how much margin do you have, like, from your bills that you have to pay every month?
0: Oh, I am, my debt to, or whatever, income ratio is like, you know, flat lines. You know, when I, after the car got stolen, you know, they didn't, you know, I loved having no car payment. It was the best thing ever. And then I walk out to my driveway and my car's gone. So it ends up being, you know, now I have a car note. You know what I mean? And that's one of the things.
1: No. Here's the problem, brother. You're not owning any of this.
0: No, of course not. I'm paying other people to
1: allow
0: me to have it.
1: I know, but what I'm saying is you're not owning. You didn't magically get a car note. You got your car stolen, which is awful. It's a violation of your personal privacy, and it took away your actual transportation. And then you, as a grown man, went and chose not to go get a $3,000 car to get you to and from. You chose to go take out a car note. It didn't happen to you. All of this
0: Wait a minute. You make it sound so easy. Listen, I don't know if you've been out there, but I had a $3,000 car for many years.
1: Brother,
2: you're talking to folks who were out. Mark, you're talking to two people who were all the way out in the street.
1: Dude,
2: when it comes to
0: how much time
2: debt.
0: Did you spend fixing your car? You know what I mean?
2: Not
0: you
2: that much.
1: Not that much.
2: And let's be fair. Let's be fair for a second. 3,000.
1: I made that number up. By
2: it
1: could have
2: been 8 or 10. Right. It could have been 8 or 9. Right. We could have gone a little bit higher. But the point that he's making is you made the choice to sign for debt. You made this choice to sign for a certain amount of debt. Because let's be fair. How much is your car? How much is your car note? What do you owe?
0: What do I owe? That's a good question. I owe 14.
2: Okay, so that's kind of the point that John was making. Could you have gotten an 8 or a 10? Yes, you could have. Could we have done this for less? That was the point. So what we're trying to say here is we can't. Part of getting ahead with money, and you're talking to somebody here, Mark, who had close to $500,000 of consumer debt. Okay,
1: and I had six figures. Like we've been way more underwater than $25,000, brother.
2: We've been where you are, and then some.
1: And we both of us, while we were on the air on this show, had colleagues making fun of us because we drove such old used cars. Both of us.
2: Yes.
1: Okay, so we're in this with you. Okay, it's not us talking against you. But you hear how animated I'm getting because you're about to go put your house on the block. And if you take out a $50,000 HELOC, because that's the minimum they're going to do it, to preserve your precious debt score, right? And you do it to give yourself some breathing room, and you miss it, they take the whole thing. You get what I'm saying?
0: How would I miss it? How would I miss it? If I'm able to just barely
1: because
0: high interest. No, wait. Let me finish this.
1: Okay, all right, go for it.
0: All right. So I got this usurious interest, right? I walked right into that, right?
1: Yep.
0: I'm paying, you know, X amount of dollars, and if I can wrap it all up into a, you know, a
2: but
0: smaller
2: here's
0: amount,
2: Mark, I'm gonna cut
0: you
2: off.
0: What I'm saying is, I'm
2: no, because here's the thing,
0: amount.
2: Mark, you don't want to know our opinion.
1: You're one stolen car away from this happening again.
2: Mark is gonna go ahead and take the HELOC because Mark, you didn't call to get our advice. You called to tell us what you're going to do, and that's your choice to do that. If Dave were on the line, he would have hung up on you long time ago.
1: But
2: I wanted to just hear what you were going to say. You're going to do what you're going to do, because if you call the show and you're not open, just a little bit, if you call the show like this,
1: yeah,
2: we can't help you. We can't. And I can explain all day, and John can explain all day. We have nothing to gain from this. So if we're helping you, it's from a pure point. We don't have anything to help. You're the one with $25,000 of debt. We're trying to reduce the amount of risk and stress in your life because we care about you. I don't care about winning an argument, my friend. I care about you going away in peace and you having a situation that's going to beget peace in your life, switching one debt for another type of debt is never going to do

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9: Well, if you're new to the Ramsey Show, we just want to say welcome. We're glad that you're here. And you might notice that we kind of answer every question through a series of principles. And if you've kind of wondered about that and weren't quite sure what it was, yeah, we have a set of principles that we follow around here. It's pretty clear, you know, you live on less than you make. You know, avoid debt. If you have debt, pay it off. And then from there on, a debt-free lifestyle. We're real big components on working together with your spouse. So these are just kind of like some of the values that we have around money, God's and grandma's ways of handling money. And then out of that, we do have a financial plan. It's called the baby steps. There's seven of them. And you'll hear us talk about those seven baby steps quite a bit. Our last caller, he didn't know about those, but we want to make sure that you understand that that's kind of the framework that we're teaching here. And the point of that, the whole point of that, guys, is we want you to have as peaceful of an experience with money as possible. We're trying to eliminate risk in your life. And the truth is, John, most of us went through, we became adults and we never really were given an education on how to handle money. Most of us learned our education from the media. We learned it from our family, whether it was dysfunctional or whether it was healthy. We still learned something about money. We learned it based off of what we saw our friends doing, what we saw people around us doing. We didn't have a formal education. So a lot of folks that call in, they're calling in because of mistakes that they now realize they've made based on that education. And that's totally cool. We're not judging anybody. We're not throwing shade at anybody. But what we do want is to now come here and let us teach you. Let us help you learn, not just a, hey, they said it, so I'm going to do it. But we want to actually teach you why a car lease is bad, why debt is detrimental, why is a zero credit score just as good as a high credit score. We want to teach you that so that you can understand it and actually take that knowledge and learn. And we do that through the 7 baby steps. That's all I want to say.
10: Good call.
9: All right, let's move on. Tori, who's in Houston, Texas, is up next. Hey, Tori, how can we help?
11: Hi. So I've recently come into settlement money, about $150,000. And I'm torn as to what to do with it. On one hand, I'm about to be married. And my fiance is coming into the marriage with some debt. And I would like to pay off his debt so we kind of start fresh. That was kind of the initial plan. He didn't ask me to do that. Just be real clear, no one's asked me to do anything with this money. But in the interim, my parents have hit yet another financial hardship in their life. There have been very, very poor financial decisions that have put them in the situation. And so I'm forced with the choice of, do I help my parents stay in their home, or do I start our new life off debt-free?
10: Why are your parents going to lose their home?
11: Because they cannot make the payments anymore.
10: Are they in a position to sell the home? Is there any equity in this thing?
11: There is some equity in this home, and that is one option that we're looking at. But regardless, it would not be enough to get them started elsewhere. So I'm at a half dozen, one hand, six in the other, where it's either I have to help with the mortgage or I have to help put them up somewhere else.
9: Sure.
10: How old are they?
11: In their 70s.
10: Okay.
9: So let's put some real numbers around this and let's see what's possible, because I agree with what you're saying. A lot of times the situation with the parents is not just as easy as don't get involved, right?
10: You're involved.
9: You're involved.
10: You're your parents.
11: Yeah, no, I'm involved,
9: yeah.
11: 100%.
9: And especially if you do have the money to be involved, let's see if you can be. So we know you've got the settlement for $150. What's your normal income? What do you take home every month?
11: So I bring in about $60,000 right now. It will increase. I'm a therapist, but I'm also in process of licensure. So in a year and a half, I'll meet my hours and I will get a substantial, I'll almost double that salary.
10: Way to go, Tori. Thanks for actually helping people.
9: Yeah. Awesome. And do you have any debt?
11: I do not right now.
9: Great.
11: Part of that settlement money paid off my debt.
10: Okay,
9: good. And so after you paid off your debt, now you've got the $150 left, or was that?
11: Correct.
9: Okay.
11: Correct.
9: And do you have, okay, so out of the $150, here's what we must do. We need to set aside 3 to 6 months of expenses. And have you done that yet?
11: I do have some, probably not quite as much, but close.
9: So let's say $25,000. Is that fair?
11: Mm-hmm.
9: Okay.
11: Yes.
9: So let's set $25,000 away in your emergency fund. That leaves us with $125. And then when are you getting married? When's the actual wedding?
11: The end of the year. So December.
9: Okay. And who's paying for the wedding?
11: We are paying for it together. I've taken care of like the smaller things because I make less than he does.
9: Uh-huh.
11: And then he's taking care of the bulk of it. We are having a very, very small wedding.
9: What's the budget?
11: $10,000.
10: Nice, okay. Tori.
11: It's courthouse, but
9: $10,000. And you guys are if you have it split equally, or it's kind of like we're just paying for what we can, what portion of that $10,000 do you think will fall on you?
11: Probably, I don't know, 30%.
9: Okay, so are we thinking that that's coming, is the $3,000 coming out of cash flow, or do you think that's coming out of?
11: It's coming out of cash flow. I've been paying things as I go.
9: Okay, so wedding is, we don't need to factor that into the...
11: I don't think we need to factor the wedding in.
9: Okay, and how much is his debt?
11: So he has about $70,000 in debt.
9: Okay.
10: What's he going to be doing what's he do for a living?
11: He is a lawyer.
10: A lawyer, okay.
9: Okay, good.
10: And what's his annual salary?
11: Around $220,000.
9: Excellent. I love hearing that. I love that. Okay, so I like the idea. It sounds like you guys are on one page about how you want to handle the money. So let's say you get married at the end of the year. You immediately together pay off the $70,000. From there, what I would think to do is let's start investing some money, right? Let's start, because I think cash flow wise, you're going to be able to help out your mom. You making the $60,000, him making $220,000. I think cash flow wise, you should be able to reach over and do that, right? Because what's on a month where they really need a bunch of help, how much money is that for you?
11: They probably need, I don't know, about $2,000, $2,500 with medical expenses, et cetera, I'm thinking.
10: Per month?
11: We have looked at some of their, but yeah, per month.
9: Meanwhile, your take home is going to be somewhere between $17,000, $18,000 before investing.
11: Okay. Now, I will say both of us do have retirement accounts.
10: Okay.
9: Right. And my point is what you can do with the remainder of the settlement, you can either put that towards a down payment on a house. We didn't talk about that. You can plop that into a brokerage account. You can invest that money, because I don't think that you need that specific money per se to help out your parents, because you're not giving them a lump sum. Really what you're doing is saying, mom and dad, I'm agreeing to pad your budget in this way. This is what we can afford to do. And I'm not even saying you have to do the full $2,000. I'm just saying that seems to be the amount they need. If you decide $1,000 is good and I'm going to put my siblings on the hook for the rest, right? It's up to you to decide what's going to work well for you to discuss it with your soon to be husband too, because this is going to affect him. But do you see what I'm saying? I think you guys are in a wonderful position where if you want to help, you can. And honestly, I think you should.
10: I got the impression they need a bailout though, right? Are they way underwater on their
11: they
10: house?
11: They do kind of need a bailout, yeah.
10: Oh.
11: So
10: how much?
11: We are losing the childhood home.
10: How much?
11: It's close to the same amount. I forget the exact numbers, but it's close to the same amount that his debt would be.
9: Oh, 70,000?
11: So like the choice is one or the other, yeah.
10: They're that far behind on the mortgage, or that just clears the mortgage completely?
11: That clears everything.
9: Oh.
10: Okay.
9: So that's two different numbers. How far are they behind?
11: I don't know that they're behind yet, but he had been on disability, and so their monthly income is fixing to get cut drastically.
10: Is he going to get Social Security?
11: And that's what's happening. Yes, they do get Social Security.
9: So let's sit down with them this weekend, and let's plan out what their budget is. Let's say, okay, we're not behind on the mortgage, or let's find out if they are. Are we behind any payments? That's a piece of homework. Sit down with mom and dad, figure out if they're behind or not, and then do a budget with them. And then figure out what is it realistically that you guys need every month after Social Security, after whatever other money they have coming in, to make things work. Not to pay off their mortgage, but just to keep things going. And then if you have any siblings, you can take that information to your siblings and say, here's what's going on with mom and dad. And then you guys can sit around. And what I would do is I would say, this is none of our responsibilities. We don't have to get involved. But if you would like to, here's what's going on with mom and dad. Here's what me and Bob, your fiance, plan to do. We just want to create some transparency here and go from there.

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7: Well, John, I wish we could get to every call here on the show, but the truth is we can't answer everyone's questions. 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Yeah, click the link in the description if you're listening on podcast or YouTube. All righty, let's go to Don in San Francisco, California. Hey, Don, what's up?
8: Hi, how's it going? I appreciate you guys having me on.
7: Yeah, no problem.
8: I was hoping to talk through vehicle decision. I'm looking at purchasing a new car. And my biggest concern is just making sure I'm not creeping into the lifestyle inflation because it's a big purchase, first, like, I guess, big purchase I've made. So
7: yeah.
8: Wanted to hopefully talk it through.
7: I love that. What are you thinking about getting?
8: Well, originally, this is where the inflation, lifestyle inflation comes in. Originally, I was looking at like a RAV4, 4Runner vibe, used 2015, you know, 100,000 miles on it. And that price was pretty similar to Model Y. So now it's kind of set on a used 2023 Model Y, which is running about like 30 to 35.
7: Okay.
9: That's like, but all three of the cars you named are great cars. But
8: yeah,
9: like,
8: and that's what we were looking for. But like, the reliability.
9: They're three different like lifestyles, right? You know what I mean?
8: Totally.
9: Like, you'd be like a 4Runner like bro out in the woods, or a yeah. RAV4 fam, or like, nah, we're gonna be like the Campbells. We're gonna just cruise around in the Model Y. So yeah, all three of those are great cars.
7: So I'm guessing you have the cash saved, or tell me where you are financially.
8: Yeah, so cash is saved. Have it in a high yield right now. And originally we were looking at a budget of like 20K, and for, you know, a full self-driving car, still all-wheel drive, still can go camping in it, still can throw the surfboards on top. It kind of seemed like a no-brainer from a long-term perspective. Like, we're young in our careers. We want to have kids at some point. It could be a family car, that type of thing.
7: Okay.
9: It sounds like you're struggling with with identity here. Like, if you got the money for it and you don't owe anybody any money, and it's not more than half of you and your spouse's take home income, which doesn't sound like it is, like, what are you really wrestling with? Just that's a lot of money to spend on a thing.
8: Exactly.
9: Yeah.
8: Like I was raised very frugally, and I took it from my dad really well. He raised us amazingly. He did really well. He came from, you know, poor Italian immigrants, but he did really well, and that frugalness, I think, passed on to me the most out of my brothers. And like, I'm been renting my dad's Chevy Volt, and I'm like super cautious about how much electricity I use. I don't use the AC in the car because it's too it uses too much gas, like that type of thing. That
7: we need to set you free
8: for
7: a little
8: some
7: bit.
8: Reason. Yeah. Exactly.
9: So how much money do you and your spouse make together?
8: Together, about 300, probably.
9: Stop it.
8: I'm in sales, so it's fluctuating.
9: Stop it, Dawn. 300K?
8: We've been working for 3 years. She's been working for 1 year.
7: Mm-hmm.
8: So it's like new to the whole money thing.
7: How old are you guys?
8: I'm 25. She's 24.
7: Okay. So it's one thing to say, hey, I have these habits from, you know, growing up, and I get it. Sometimes we find ourselves doing things that I'm like, man, am I doing this because I want to do this and I believe in doing this, or am I just doing it because I have the habit of doing it from my parents' home, right? Like, I think we've all run into those moments. Mm-hmm. My question is it more about that, or is it more about a fear of I'm going to mess this all up?
8: I think it's that, yeah, especially our goals that we have, and like wanting to retire or be work optional by 40, like all of that. Spending 30K now, how much does that really affect me in the next, you know, 30
7: Listen,
8: years? Could be a lot.
7: I think that, and this might be a little mechanical, but I it's helped me a lot, and I have a feeling it could help you a lot too. I think that when we have fears like that are really kind of like, oh gosh, I'm afraid I'm going to mess all this up. What really, really helps, and I'll send you a copy of my book, What No One Tells You About Money, but what really helps is to kind of put legs on that and say, if I'm afraid of the future, if I'm afraid of messing it up, truthfully, like, spend some time. I don't know if you take quiet time or journal time, but take some time and truly write out what it is that you're afraid that you're going to do. If I buy this car, what am I afraid that's going to happen? If we make that purchase, what do I think? And challenge yourself to be specific, because when it's kind of just ambiguous, I kind of find, John, that those types of fears, they don't really have any legs to it. If it's just like, I'm afraid I'm going to mess everything up, if you really stop and do the math, you're like, no, I'm not.
9: Right.
7: But the ones that are very specific, I'm afraid if I use $30,000 for this car, we won't have enough in our emergency fund. Well, that makes sense. So let's test it. Now we can actually test it against something and see if it's concrete, like if it's a concrete fear. And so for you, what I would really hate is for you to work so hard and have such a blessing of your income in front of you and never truly be able to enjoy it. Wouldn't that suck?
8: Mm-hmm.
7: So let's take the time and kind of do the work behind this and say, you know what, let me just see, let me write down the things, get my wife with me, and let's test it and let's put some facts. John, this is your thing. Facts are your friends. Yeah. So let's put some facts to it and go, gosh, if I spend this $30,000, run the numbers and see how is it going to affect your retirement. I can tell you just by looking, it's not. If you guys are investing 15%, and pretty soon you pay off your mortgage, which you will because you make a lot of money, and then you keep investing more and more, you're going to have millions of dollars. Can we agree with that?
8: Yeah. So, I mean, especially we've already saved like $150 this year.
7: Yes.
8: Yeah,
7: yeah. And so if you look at this, and here's the part that I always want you to remember this forever. If you look and you say, hey, for us, we're going to have $8 million if we keep going this route, you have to tell yourself that it's okay to do things that aren't going to continue to invest in that. It's okay to go on a trip. That's not an investment. It's okay to buy a car. That's not an investment. I'm okay with the $8 million, or I'm okay with the $3 million, right?
9: And Don, yeah, let me tell you this. I don't want to make this call about me, but I grew up in the home of a policeman who then became a minister, and money was really tight for us growing up. And he grew up in the home of a man who was in the Great Depression who straightened nails out. Like when my grandfather passed away, there was coffee cans full of nails. Before I came to Ramsey, when I was working in education and universities, I recognized that I was in different rooms and different positions financially than how I grew up and how even my grandfather was. And I realized I had developed an identity that those kind of people buy cars. Those kind of people buy those kind of shoes. You get what I'm saying? And it can be jarring to your identity when you realize, oh, maybe I'm those people too. And it really caused me to back down because I realized I developed a bias against people. I was judging people, not even thinking about it. And a gift that Dave gave me in just personally behind closed doors, because of his background, right? He grew up where money was really, really tight, and he lost everything, and then he's built himself back up, is to pay close attention to ratios. So if you made $30,000 a year, a $30,000 car is 100%, right? If you make $300,000 a year and you buy a $30,000 car, it's 10%, right? And so it's the same as if you made $30,000 bucks and you bought a $3,000 car. It's just it's leaning up against those ratios. And making sure you're staying, like Jade said, you're staying with your values. You give a lot, you save a lot. Right? Leaning on those ratios has helped me tremendously, and it's really caused me to transform how I judge the rest of the world. You get what I'm saying?
8: Yeah, I do.
9: I'm responsible for my identity. Me and my wife are responsible for who we are going to be as a couple, as a family, and that's how we navigate the world. Other people don't get a vote.
7: And so I'm going to give you some homework. Don, your homework is to do what John and I are saying. Write down those fears and challenge them. And then I want you to get on the RamseySolutions.com, and I want you to pull up our retirement calculator. I have it here. I put in your numbers. I think I heard you said you were 25. And so from age 25 to age 65, I think I heard you say you already have $150,000 saved. Let's say if you started saving 15% of your income, you're making $300,000, 15% is about $3,700 a month. If you do that at an average annualized rate of 10%, which is what the stock market has done, S&P 500 has done that the last 30 years, my friend, $31 million is what you have waiting for you. Can we agree that that's enough for you to buy?
9: That's if you don't get a raise.
7: That's if you never get a raise.
9: You're good.
0: Listen, guys, I've heard just about every excuse for why folks think they can't get ahead with money. It's the government. It's the price of eggs. It's where I live. You name it, I've heard it. So let's go ahead and settle this right now. You get the final say on what happens with your money. 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
11: Fox News, I'm CJ Papa. President Trump stumping votes today in deep red Alabama. Last night in Texas, the president attacking Democratic Senate candidate James Tallarico.
12: To put a guy, a freak like that in there would be such a horror to your state and such a horror to the country.
13: President Trump says he is campaigning in red states because he wants to make sure Republicans win by, quote, a lot, appearing to dismiss suggestions that he is playing defense.
11: Fox's Madeline Rivera reporting, New York Governor Kathy Hochul names State Attorney General Letitia James as the special prosecutor to investigate a woman's allegations that she was gang raped in a fraternity house near Cornell University's campus in October of 2024. Price a gallon of regular dropping again, landing at $4.39 a gallon. Diesel down slightly, breaking at $6.37 a gallon. 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
3: Evans. A dramatic account from the Fly Dubai pilot after the vicious attack by his co-pilot, Captain Smeet Machar, describing how he fought back.
4: At that moment, I was fighting for my life. But there was a moment when I realized I had fallen down due to my injuries. And I realized that if I don't get up, I've been a pilot for 17 years. I've been a captain for the past 11 years. I know what's happening in a flight, even with my eyes closed.
3: A joint investigation underway between the UAE, Israel, and Saudi Arabia. Vice President J.D. Vance says the midterms are a choice between common sense and political radicalism. He spoke with Fox's Sean Hannity.
5: Only elected Republicans are fighting for public safety. Democrats are trying to defund the police and turn our country over to the criminals.
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11: 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In a memo published this morning, Amazon plans to invest more than $1 billion in additional spending in communities over the next 5 years for education, job training, water preservation, and other priorities. Nike shares are slumping, down 10%. It plans to cut jobs starting next year as part of its turnaround and transformation into to a smaller company. U.S. sales rose 2% in the recent quarter but slumped in China. Crude oil futures have moderated. European officials are discussing whether to release diesel reserves to head off President Trump's threat to ban U.S. diesel exports. Wall Street will be reacting today to the September employment report. That's your Fox Business Report. I'm Jenny Coselda, invested in you.
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0: 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That's what you want to do. All right, let's go to John, who's in Dallas, Texas. Hey, John, how are you doing?
16: Hi, thank you for calling. Thank you for taking my call. Sorry.
0: No worries. How can we help?
16: Well, I'm in the process of switching professions, and I'm thinking of making a withdrawal on my 401k to pay off my mortgage and two loans that I have, to basically giving me a breathing room and saving $3,600 a month. However, if I do this, I'd be depleting my 401k all the way down to $37,000.
0: Oh, my gosh. What's the total amount that you're trying to draw out of the 401k as an early withdrawal?
16: Well, it's 165, and it's that amount because I'm calculating the 20% in taxes and the 10% of early withdrawal fee that is going to be hit. So in order for me to get the actual amount that I need, it's $110,000. So I need to do around $165,000 in order to get, those $110,000.
17: Bro, please, please, please. I'm only telling you this because I love you. Please don't do this. You're taking out a 30% loan.
0: Yes.
17: A loan at 30%, and you're unplugging all of that future growth.
0: Why is it so drastic that you would even consider this?
16: Just because right now we're in a situation that we don't even have we're kind of living check to check. And before I was able to, have a monthly amount to save, and now we don't have that either. So it's
17: But that tells me you have an income problem and a resources problem. Not to go rob from your elderly self to pay your now bill. You get what I'm saying? I'd rather you solve this problem underneath you than rob yourself, your future self.
0: Yeah, because what'll end up happening is right now you have a very real problem. We don't have enough income. We don't have enough money. That's a very real problem. I'm not going to argue you that. But you have to make sure that the solution doesn't cause another problem. You want to choose a solution. That solution's the problem at hand. Not one that causes a future problem or another problem. So that's why we don't want to go this route. Yes, we can run the numbers on the opportunity cost. Yes, we can talk about the tax burden and the penalties. All of that, I think you understand that. That's why you understood that you needed to take out 165. But oh my gosh, please don't do this. Let's try to help you solve the situation that you're facing today, because I need to understand why you feel like you need to pay off the mortgage right away and these two loans. Because if you do that, you're still not going to have any money month to month, right?
16: Well, no. If I do this, because getting this new job, it's also a bump in pay, and then my wife also works. our expenses monthly, and that's counting gas and groceries, it's around $7,100.
0: Okay. With the house,
16: and these two loans.
17: And what's your combined take-home income between you and your wife?
16: Take-home around $9,000, or $8,600, actually.
0: So you got $8,600 coming in a month, and your expenses are $7,100. Help me understand why we have to be so drastic when you have, you know, almost $1,000 a margin here.
16: But those the $1,000 left, it goes, you know, I don't see it. Like, my plan is to always have a budget to, you know, be able to save here and there, but I haven't been able to make any savings at all.
0: Okay.
16: There's always something happens, either, you know, new tires, a battery, or like different things, or my kids, you know, their activities and.
0: Okay, so this is a budgeting question. This is, I love this. This is something that we can solve today, John, because this is a budgeting mechanics issue. So, I don't know, do you have every dollar? The budgeting app?
16: Oh, no. I just found out about it when I was on hold.
0: Okay.
16: I was actually going to download it.
17: We're going to give it to you for free for a year.
0: That's a free gift, yep.
17: Okay.
0: And so what you've got to do here, let's plug in, this is your homework for tonight, because

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10: All right, guys, our Ramsey scripture and quote of the day is 2 Corinthians 9:10. Now, he who supplies seed to the sower and bread for food will also supply and increase your store of seed, and it will enlarge the harvest of your righteousness. Joe Moore said, a simple fact that is hard to learn is that the time to save money is when you have some. That is groundbreaking.
11: We landed on the moon. No way.
10: The quotes are like, yeah, like that's what it is. Good job, Joe. All right, let's go to Sarah, who's in Helena, Montana. Hey, Sarah, how can we help today?
12: Yeah, hi. I was just calling. I was wanting to see about getting some advice on whether my husband and I should add an umbrella policy onto all of our insurance. We own a company that's incorporated. We don't carry umbrella on that, but we don't really keep much for assets in the company. And then we're looking to retire here soon and have a pretty good nest egg. So we're just trying to get some advice on that.
10: Yeah, I love that for you guys. Kind of a rule of thumb is if your net worth is, once you kind of hit that million and above point, it's a good idea to start carrying umbrella. And especially if you're in business for yourself, if you're kind of out there, I think that's a good idea. Obviously your business is protected if it's in any form of LLC or S corp, that's kind of protected from your personal assets. But yeah, my husband and I carry an umbrella.
13: I have one. Yep.
10: Yeah. And so you can go to Xander Insurance, Xander.com, and have them set you up with a policy. And while you're there, have them check the quotes on everything else that you have too, because sometimes, you know,
13: they bundle it all together. And
10: yes.
13: And umbrellas are very inexpensive. And just a 2-second teaching on that. Here's what an umbrella does. Let's say you have a car and it maxes out your car insurance, and it maxes out at $200,000 of coverage, and you have a 17-year-old who drives it through somebody's house, the house falls over, and then it catches on fire, and whatever.
10: Oh, man.
13: And then they sue you for pain and suffering, and, right? The umbrella policy is going to pick up the gap. If they come in and say, okay, you have a judgment against you for $1 million, and your car insurance only pays $200,000, you're going to owe $100,000. And so the umbrella policy covers the gaps. And so I have it. Yeah.
10: Probably $1 million is probably great for you. If whatever Xander suggests, as your net worth goes up, they might suggest more and just go with them on that. I think that that's a
13: good peace of mind for me and my family.
10: Yes, for sure. For sure. Love that call. Thank you for that one, Sarah. Let's go to Megan, who's in Boston, Massachusetts. Hey, Megan, how can we help?
14: Hi, I'm calling because I have a question about how to talk to an elderly family member about estate planning. It's an aunt, and she has very generously decided to leave her entire estate to my children with with no strings attached, and I'm very nervous about what that means for them, potentially getting a large windfall of money at a very young age.
10: Uh-huh.
13: And if there's assets to be sold off, that just creates chaos on top of chaos.
14: Yes.
13: Do you have a good relationship with this person?
14: I do. She does not like to talk about finances with me, though, so this is something that I've heard mostly through her brother, who is my father.
10: Okay. So what is in place now? Is there just a will in place? Is there a trust, or is there nothing? What's there now?
14: There's no trust. It's a will, and my children are minors, and so until they're 18, I would have control over it. Mm-hmm. But then once they're 18, it would be theirs, and if they are 18 when she dies, they would get it. No strings attached. And my father has suggested to her that she phase it, you know, give them a portion of it, so that at least if something bad happens, there's a safety net down the road, and she is unwilling to do that.
13: Does she not trust you?
14: No, I think she does trust me. She just actually has such blind faith in my children, which is lovely. But she thinks that they're good kids. I mean, my youngest is only 6.
10: Well, so I'm sure they
13: could be great kids.
10: You know, they haven't had a chance to be bad yet.
14: They're great kids with great parents, and they'll be fine.
10: Oh,
14: and
10: gosh.
14: That worries me.
13: You could be the greatest kid on the planet, and you turn 18 and somebody hands you $1 million, and you can get off the rails real quick.
10: And it's not.
14: And that's what it is. It's between 700 and a million per kid.
10: Oh, gosh. And so here's the thing. I think that there does need to have a sit-down conversation. Probably maybe your dad is there, since he seems to listen to her. Maybe you're there. And you just lay it out and say, first off, this is so generous, so great, right? You open with gratitude, all that. It's genuine. But then you say, I have really great kids, but this is a lot of money. And anybody who would receive that at age 18, it has the ability to do so many things. It has the ability to, you know, put a damper on their motivation. It has the ability to cause them to have just kind of like a listfulness list. Like, what do I do with life? I've got everything I need right here. Right.
13: Right. But done correctly, it can be jet fuel.
10: Yes.
13: And shoot them off into the stratosphere.
10: It's just dispersed out. And I think that's clear that she understands, I'm not trying to get this money. If you want it to go to them, it all goes to them. But can we disperse it in a way that there's just a safety net there for them?
13: Are you supposed to know about this?
14: No.
13: That's going to be tough.
14: My father came to me because he was concerned, and he said, I think you should know, so at least you can, you know, use the next however.
13: All right, here's your
10: and
13: other
10: that's
13: option.
10: That's the other problem.
13: Just lie to your kids. When they're like, do I have a bunch of money? Be like, nope. I'm just kidding. Don't do that. Don't
14: definitely.
13: Do that. I'm totally kidding. Don't do that. I was just being silly.
10: He's saying that that's the problem here. When you have an estate, you can't just be quiet and act like it's not there. And then when you die, everybody is like, oh,
13: surprise.
10: Yeah. The way, and you know this, Megan, we're telling you what you already know, but what she really does need to do is sit down and share, here are my last wishes, here's what's in the will, or here's what's in the, you know, the estate plan, the trust. There is a lot happening right now that's not good. You know that. Unfortunately, you can't make another adult do something else, but I do think that you can push on this, and I think you should. To a strong degree, I think you should push on this because it does affect your children in a very major way.
13: I would lean back on my dad. If he came to you in confidence and said, I'm not supposed to tell you this, but each one of your kids is going to get $1 million when they turn 18. And maybe when you become, if is your aunt in poor health? Has she got 5 more years, 10 more years? What do you think?
14: I think she's in good health, but she is elderly. So.
13: Okay.
14: Never know.
13: it may be that you become the custodian of this money and you're able to sit down with an attorney and map it out. But it may be that you have there's nothing you can do.
14: Yeah. All right, thank you.
13: I don't know.
14: Talk to my dad.
13: Yeah. That's where I would go with my dad and see if he could circle back to her.
10: Yeah. I'd push on your dad with it. You know, obviously he's the one that's.
13: And meet with go sit with an estate attorney too, just because I'm not smart enough on this stuff. I don't know enough about it, but there may be some things you can do as a custodian to put it in a trust once you're holding it. But
14: was my hope. If they are minors, that I would be able to do something at that point.
10: I don't know if you can.
13: So I doubt you can.
10: I don't think that you can, but I'm not a lawyer, so I would sit with somebody and say that and ask them about that. But if your dad is the one going, "Hey, I don't want to get involved. She said not to tell you, and I told you anyway." This is when you're going to have to go, Dad, we got to be adults, both of us, for these kids. We can't keep secrets. We can't do that. We have to make sure that we are leaning in for their benefit. And so if that makes things uncomfortable for a moment and Auntie is like, I thought I told you not to tell them, you know, it's fine. You'll be able to deal with that.
13: Here's my final question for the show today.
10: Okay.
13: If it's risking her saying, fine, I'm giving this all to... Right?
10: Yes.
13: Do you keep quiet then? I probably would. No, I 100% would not probably. My 18-year-olds are going to get $1 million each, or because I wanted it done in the way I thought it was best and that they got zero?
10: Here's the thing. They're 6 years old, so we just don't know what they're going to be like. She's a great mom. And
13: of course.
10: Right, but... I mean, let's just play it out. If I got $1 million when I was 18, to think I would have had some intellect. I like to think that some people would have come around me, but I don't know.
13: Oh, I would have had people come around me, and they would have been very much parasites. They would have taken from me, right? And I would have it would have been gone before I hit my 21st birthday. Yeah.
10: And that's the thing. So it's almost like you may as well not have had it anyway. So I think as hard as it is, I think I'd push on it a lot. And if she's a reasonable woman, she's not gonna do that. That's crazy talk. All right, guys, thanks for hanging out with us. Now remember, there's ultimately only one way to financial peace, and that's to walk daily with the Prince of Peace, Christ Jesus.

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3: He knew he had to open the cockpit door.
4: I'm Dave Anthony, Fox News. That's what the captain, who was attacked during a Fly Dubai flight by his co-pilot, said in an interview from his hospital bed.
5: At that moment, I was fighting for my life.
4: That's Smit Machara through a translator in a video call with India's prime minister, who has hailed him as a hero. The captain, while bloody after being stabbed, managed to open the door as the co-pilot was trying to crash the plane. Passengers rushed in to stop the attack and safely land in Saudi Arabia. The United Arab Emirates is investigating and Israel is taking part. Its prime minister says the co-pilot had become an Islamic radical. And Fox's Trey Yingst reports from Tel Aviv.
6: Look, there's a real possibility that there would be a direct response by Israel or the United States if the investigation determines that Iran is behind this attempted hijacking.
4: Krista Pike is still alive 2 days after Tennessee tried to put the convicted killer to death. But she's in critical condition after surviving 2 doses of what was supposed to be a lethal injection. Her lawyer, Randy Spivey, wants the governor to commute her sentence.
7: The state of Tennessee has shown us again that they are not capable of carrying out an execution consistent with basic human dignity.
4: There is a special prosecutor in New York in a Cornell rape case getting national attention. Governor Kathy Hochul putting State Attorney General Letitia James in charge.
8: To oversee the reopening of the investigation into a former student's allegations that she was gang raped at a Cornell University fraternity house in 2024. Now, the governor pulling the local DA off the case after she says newly released information raises serious questions about the investigation conducted by the Cornell Police Department, which was closed without charges being filed in 2024.
4: Fox's Chanley Painter, it is crowded at the International Space Station.
9: We are so excited to be here. That was a super quick trip.
4: That's Jessica Watkins when she and 3 others arrived in record time, less than 3 hours after SpaceX launched. There are now 11 astronauts at the station. Before we'll leave Monday, they've been there since February. 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
10: Hello, everyone. 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Thank you for joining me for the 52-episode podcast series, The Life of Jesus.
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4: President Trump goes to Alabama today, continuing to campaign for Republicans, trying to keep control of Congress in the November elections, the day after he went to Oklahoma and Texas.
13: President Trump telling a crowd at a Peterbilt truck factory north of Dallas Thursday.
14: Heavy truck shipments have hit an all-time high. the highest in the history of our country.
13: Touting his trade and tariff agenda and efforts to boost American production, saying the U.S. has added 60,000 new manufacturing jobs. The president also addressing costs and the Iran war.
14: So one way or the other, it's going to be over. And when it's over, oil is going to go like that. In the meantime, prices have come way down, oil prices.
13: Kristen Goodwin, Fox News.
4: Democrats have blamed the president for rising prices, and Democratic candidates hold slight two-point leads in new Fox News polls and Senate races in Iowa and Texas. Later this hour, we'll get an employment economic update. The jobs report expected to show a slowdown in hiring from August, with about 90,000 jobs predicted.
15: The unemployment rate is forecast to hold steady at 4.1% for a third month in a row. September's jobs report takes on added importance after the Fed raised rates by a quarter point a couple of weeks ago and indicated that another increase is likely before the end of the year to combat inflation.
4: Fox's Hillary Barsky on Wall Street. Stock futures are surging ahead of the report, up more than 200 points for the Dow as oil prices drop. In the baseball playoffs, the Phillies are out. The Atlanta Braves beat Philadelphia 6-2 to advance to the next round, facing the defending champion Los Angeles Dodgers. All four of baseball's division series start tomorrow. On Thursday Night Football, the Browns win their third straight.
16: First and goal. And fighting his way into the end zone. Quinshon Judkins to give Cleveland the lead.
4: But Pittsburgh rallied back to tie the game on Amazon Prime Video, and then the Browns won it in the closing seconds on a long field goal. Cleveland's now 3-1. The Pittsburgh Steelers fall to 2-2. I'm Dave Anthony. This is Fox News.
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21: Friday, October 2nd, 2026. I'm Peter Ducey. The Senate has adjourned as Republicans try to hold on to their slim majority in this home stretch of the midterm election campaign.
22: We voted on stock trading ban for members of Congress. Democrats voted against that. We voted for a voter ID, an 80-20 issue. They voted against that.
21: We speak with Pennsylvania Republican Senator Dave McCormick.
23: I'm Jessica Rosenthal. Moral guardrails, but no legal ones, at least not yet. What did AI company tech leaders agree to in a White House meeting with President Trump?
24: It seems like a legislative solution or government regulation is less likely now, and so we're to look to these companies signing on to this idealist agreement.
25: And I'm Joe Concha. I've got the final word on the Fox News Rundown.
21: Capitol Hill is a bit quieter now as lawmakers head home to hit the campaign trail. This as the battle for control of the Senate is heating up. Just before adjourning, Senate Democrats tanked the Stop Insider Trading Act. It aims to prohibit members of Congress and their spouses from purchasing individual stocks and would implement new reporting requirements. Democrats also blocked a Republican-led effort to protect consumers from rising electricity bills resulting from AI data centers. This week, Senate Minority Leader Chuck Schumer said Democrats have the wind at their sails.
0: Democrats have focused on lowering costs, ending the Iran war, protecting elections, strengthening accountability. Republicans have spent the last 2 years defending the devastating Trump agenda.
21: So, as the midterms inch closer and closer, how are things looking for the future control of the Senate?
1: Mike Huckabee campaigned with me in 2024, and he said there's only two ways to run, paranoid or unopposed.
21: Pennsylvania Republican Senator Dave McCormick.
1: So we need to be paranoid as can be, run as hard as we possibly can to close in these final days. You know, when I ran, I was down by 10 points 60 days out in both the Wall Street Journal and the New York Times polling. And it's all about momentum at the end. And the way to get momentum is to do two things. We got to tell the voters what they've been able to benefit from the good work of President Trump and the Republican majorities in terms of stopping the flow of fentanyl across the border, 60% decline in fentanyl deaths, the lowest poverty rates and the lowest violent crime rates in history, energy dominance, and more money in their pocket than they had under Joe Biden. Gas prices are a problem. There's no doubt about it. People are feeling it. But they are better off, and they're going to be better off going forward because of the policies of the president, including permitting reform.
21: I wanted to ask you about this Ratepayer Protection Act. On paper, sounds like something that would help consumers, help people that are struggling with the cost of living. It got voted down, though. Democrats were saying this is just designed to help vulnerable Republicans. Is that what happened here?
1: I mean, 200 Democrats voted for it in the House. Hakeem Jeffries, AOC, voted for it in the House. The reason the Democrats voted against this is because they were willing to stand in the way of ratepayer protection for people across the country because they didn't want to give John Husted and Republicans a win, which is really terrible. I mean, you had three really important things that we voted on. We voted on stock trading ban for members of Congress. Democrats voted against that. We voted for a voter ID, an 80-20 issue. They voted against that. And they voted against the ratepayer protection, which is, of course, something we all agree that if a data center is going to come to your community, those costs need to be offset. There can't be a rise in energy prices. Those costs need to be offset by the hyperscalers.
21: And I want to ask you about the data centers. There is talk here and from guys like Mike Johnson that the opposition to data centers so close to an election is driven by a Chinese psyop, basically a psychological operation. It's bots. It's because China is trying to destroy goodwill for data centers here so that they can get a leg up in the race for AI supremacy. Do you think that it is a Chinese psyop? Or is it more legitimate concerns about noise and water use and electricity bills?
1: I think there's three things going on. There's definitely a PSYOP where China, in particular, data centers and AI is 80% popular, 20% unpopular in China. It's 20% popular and 80% unpopular in America. That's not an accident. China is definitely trying to shape the narrative. The second thing, though, is the hyperscalers in the early days did a really terrible job of rolling out some of these data centers. They weren't transparent. They didn't make the case for why these benefited communities. And then third, people have legitimate anxiety about what the implications are. And so the way through this is to make sure that we have good deals for those communities. The communities get to decide. No senator is going to go to Columbia County, where I grew up in Pennsylvania, and tell people to have a data center. Township supervisors, county commissioners, they got to have rate protection. They got to protect the water. They got to have clarity on the implications for the tax base. This usually results in lower taxes for the people there. They have to hire local labor, and they have to make it clear what else they're going to do. Are they going to build a school? Are they going to build a football field? With that package, people are going to be able to decide what's best for them. And these are economic engines. Thousands of jobs building them, hundreds of jobs running them, thousands of jobs upgrading them, and restaurants, logistics, hotels.
22: These are an economic engine, and communities, hopefully, when they get the parameters, will be able to opt in. We need this energy capacity to have compute. We need compute to be able to win the AI race against China. So we need this from a national security perspective, but communities need to decide.
21: And you mentioned the national security implication. Part of this, what might be a PSYOP, Chinese PSYOP, is a concern that AI could lead to the end of humanity. That is why some of the AI frontier CEOs say they want some regulations. Senate Democrats say they want some regulations. President Trump says he doesn't want to do anything. Just get a group of CEOs who can self-police. What do you think is the smart play here?
22: Well, listen, there's a number of issues. There's a job disruption. There's the data center issue. There's the wealth concentration concern. And what you're talking about is the regulations around making sure these models can't be used for dangerous purposes, bioterror or something like that.
21: Yeah.
22: Let me start by saying, as a practical matter, I'm very skeptical of the government's ability to actually regulate these things. And I also would be careful of the government having too much power that goes with this. This is the same government that shut down the country for COVID, the same government that was inside the Silicon Valley Bank when it went upside down. So we should be dubious about the ability of the government to do this. But what I do think should happen is I do think the hyperscalers should come together with the government, and they should put out a set of regulations, ensure compliance, independent audits and assessments, actual enforcement. And I think the government should have a hand in doing that. And we have something like that called FINRA, which is in the financial services industry. And this is binding. This is regulations that if you violate the regulations, it creates a real penalty or burden for the company. So that's one thing I think we need to do. That's the first step. We should be humble about this, by the way, because it's changing. The second step, these companies, we need to clarify the liability. I can't see how a company, which just happened recently with one of them that's going public, lists in their S-1 that, by the way, what we're doing could result in the end of humanity. And let's raise a couple hundred billion dollars for our company. Those things seem like they're in conflict. So if you're in business and you're putting out a product that risk such catastrophic implications for society, well, there's a liability associated with that. That will make sure that the responsibility rests firmly with the companies that are building this. So I think it's a balance of those two things. We need to recognize that we need to not stand in the way of innovation, but we need to have the guardrails that are going to protect Americans. The other thing that I think we should really have a hard edge on is child protection. You know, we learned from social media that this could have real implications for our children. Think of that same result and possibility with AI. And so I'd be very much in favor of restrictions, probably through legislation, on AI usage for minors.
21: And something like that sounds like it should have broad bipartisan support, but we know that the way that things are going right now, basically nothing does. I want to ask you about something that President Trump said. He said that the woes in a lot of polling for some of the frontline Republican candidates are a problem of messaging. He said that Republicans are doing a great job running the country, but a terrible job telling people about it. Is he right?
22: Well, listen, I think in my adult lifetime, I don't think there's ever been a president that was more clear on what he was going to do when he went to office and has been more consistent in doing it. And I was mentioning this before, but it's the securing the border, the significant reduction in fentanyl deaths, it's the energy dominance, it's the violent crime, and it is the economy. So I do think we're not doing an adequate job of telling the story in places like Pennsylvania, where we have hundreds of thousands of new manufacturing jobs because of these policies. I mean, we have the Hanwha Shipyard, we have Nippon U.S. Steel, we have Eli Lilly just announced a new plant in the Lehigh Valley. All this is coming because of the policies. At the same time, I think we need to acknowledge that people are really feeling pinched from diesel prices, from fertilizer prices for our farmers, and then, of course, from gas prices. So it's true that they're better off, but we got to be empathetic to the impact they're feeling from fuel prices in particular, and we got to show a way. And the way is to continue on the path of energy dominance, permitting reform that makes it easier to get more energy production. All of that's only going to happen with President Trump in office and Republican majorities in the House and the Senate.
21: And Senator McCormick, you represent the ultimate bellwether state, Pennsylvania. I was a college student at Villanova in 2008 during a very exciting cycle. It's a big part of the reason that I got interested in politics. It is typically the center of the universe if there is a big race there. So you know how these things go. For people that are watching this and listening to this, what are the three biggest races, the three top races that they need to pay the most attention to if Republicans are going to keep the Senate?
1: Well, there's a number of races within the margin of error, but there's a couple that I'd highlight that I think are really critical. One is Michigan. I think we got a real chance for a pickup in Michigan. And the reason Michigan is so important is El Saeed, the Democratic nominee, represents the Democratic Party and the future of the Democratic Party. This is this Democratic socialist agenda. And that was what we will get if we have a Democratic majority in the House and the Senate. So Mike Rogers is a great candidate. That's a bellwether state, as you know, and that's a chance for a Republican pickup. That's one. Second is New Hampshire. John Sununu was just in Pennsylvania last week. I had a chance to look at him. That's a chance for a real pickup for Republicans as well. He's running a great campaign, and the polling looks really favorable. We're in a number of dogfights across the country. Two very good friends of mine that I have huge admiration for, Susan Collins. Nobody's tougher. She's running a great race in Maine. And again, you have a socialist candidate. That's the contrast. And Dan Sullivan. Dan Sullivan is a Marine, a great American, two-term senator, done great things for Alaska. And what you see there is the depths that the Democrats will go to win these races. They introduced a third-party candidate, independent, into the race, another Dan Sullivan, just by coincidence, as a way to upturn that election. I don't think that's going to work. I think Alaskans will see through that. He's running a great campaign. So those four are very much on my mind, but we've got great candidates across many states, but those four are really important.
21: The other thing that it shows is as President Trump tries to visit as many of these districts and states as possible, the map is huge. If it goes from Maine to Alaska, that's a big map. They're going to be running up the miles on whichever Air Force One they are using. Senator McCormick, thank you very much for joining us.
1: Yes, sir. Paranoid or unopposed. That's the message.
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26: Now, a look at what's happening from the Fox News Rundown.
27: Good morning. It's Friday, October 2nd. I'm Chris DeMayo, and this is a Fox News Rundown. President Trump makes a stop in Texas as Republicans face crucial midterm races. Fox's Kristen Goodwin has more.
13: President Trump telling a crowd at a Peterbilt truck factory north of Dallas Thursday.
14: Heavy truck shipments have hit an all-time high, the highest in the history of our country under the Trump administration. So America trucking is back.
13: Touting his trade and tariff agenda and efforts to boost American production, saying the U.S. has added 60,000 new manufacturing jobs. The president also addressing costs in the Iran war.
14: So one way or the other, it's going to be over. And when it's over, oil is going to go like that. In the meantime, prices have come way down, oil prices.
13: The stop, part of a campaign blitz to promote the GOP as it works to hold on to its slim congressional majorities in the midterm elections. Kristen Goodwin, Fox News.
27: The president also holding a rally for GOP candidates in Oklahoma hours later. Well, this morning, the Labor Department releases the all-important jobs report for September. Fox's Hillary Barsky with a preview.
28: Payrolls are predicted to increase by a modest 90,000 in September, a sharp decline from August's surprisingly strong 162,000 gain, which was nearly triple expectations. August jobs report showed a much stronger rebound in hiring after a shaky summer. More recent labor market data have remained fairly stable, signaling that the job market has regained some footing. The unemployment rate is forecast to hold steady at 4.1% for a third month in a row. September September's jobs report takes on added importance after the Fed raised rates by a quarter point a couple of weeks ago and indicated that another increase is likely before the end of the year to combat inflation. Hillary Barsky, Fox News.
4: Secretary of State Marco Rubio waiving a restriction on $320 million in military aid to Egypt that had been previously withheld over human rights concerns, citing Egypt's help in dealing with Iran since the conflict began earlier this year. The State Department citing its interests of U.S. national security. That's the Fox News Rundown for Friday, October 2nd. I'm Chris DeMeo, Fox News.
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6: I'm Taylor Riggs, and this is the Fox Business Report.
18: Wall Street will be responding today to the monthly employment report for September. Crude oil prices moderated today. European officials are said to be discussing tapping their diesel reserves to head off the Trump administration's threat to ban U.S. diesel exports. Brent crude, the global benchmark, is at $99 a barrel. U.S. oil, West Texas Intermediate, at $89. U.S. Treasury yields remain elevated. Higher yields translate into higher mortgage rates. Freddie Mac's average for a 30-year mortgage was up to 7.28% as of yesterday. Changes could be coming for Barbie's parent company, Mattel. The Wall Street Journal says investment firm Authentic Brands Group has expressed interest in taking over Mattel. That's your Fox Business Report. I'm Jenny Coselda. Invested in you.

0: for systematic alien verification for entitlements. But it sounds like this survives for now.
1: It does for now. And here's the thing is, we don't think it's going to have a major impact on this midterm because there are a lot of federal laws and others that say you can't do a sweeping overhaul of your voter rolls within 90 days of an election where we clearly are. There are already, you know, there are states where ballots are out. People are already early voting, all of those kinds of things. So it seems like it would have a limited impact this year, but and I think the legal fight over it in some respect is going to continue. I think that, it's more forward looking. Republicans who want to use it and say it would clean up the rolls would really love to use it heading into 28. I think they know they're going to have a tough midterm and they may feel like this is one of their tools to, you know, they say make sure that the voter rolls are clean of anybody who isn't legitimately able to vote. But yeah, it was a big win for the Trump administration that for now that save situation and that database can move forward.
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9: Hey, y'all, this is Cody Johnson. When I was starting out in music, most every radio station and venue I went to told me no. At that point, you got two options, tuck tail and quit, or buckle down and fight. Well, I'm a fighter, not a quitter. And that's why I wear Wrangler jeans and shirts. Their toughness and style are legendary. They're an iconic symbol of the West, and there's no quit in them either. Life's not about the destination. It's about the journey. And if I'm going to enjoy the ride, I'm riding in Wrangler. Wrangler, long live Cowboys.
8: Pro Rodeo's regular season came to a close on September 30th with some exciting races. Saddle Bronc riders Damian Brennan from Australia and Canada's Ben Anderson entered that final day of competition on the bubble. Now, Brennan opened the last day of the regular season in 15th place in the world standings. He had a slim $50 advantage over Anderson, who was on the outside looking in. Gus Gaillard, your Rookie of the Year last year in this event, was sitting 14th place, just $3,000 ahead of Brennan. Both Brennan and Anderson would end the regular season at Rogan, Colorado, and they would come up big. In the championship round, Brennan brought home the title, 85 points on Survey Championship Rodeo's Hillbilly Havoc, while Anderson was the runner-up. He scored 84 points on Survey Championship Rodeo's Avenger. Unofficially, the two move into the field for the NFR this December, while Gaylord was pushed out of the top 15. I'm Butch Thurman, and you're listening to the Rodeo Sports Update.
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10: Captain of the Fly Dubai flight tells India Prime Minister Narendra Modi,
11: "The door is right there, and I was still getting hit, but I opened the door, and everyone else who helped was just as incremental to this effort."
12: Israeli intelligence sources tell Fox News that Israel will participate in the investigation alongside the UAE to determine the exact motive of the co-pilot and if he had direct ties to any foreign entities. Investigators will also try to understand how a weapon ended up in the cockpit.
10: Fox's Trey Yinks in Tel Aviv. President Trump says he's still thinking about banning diesel exports to Europe.
13: Right after the war started, the U.S. and Europe agreed to release 400 million barrels of oil. They wanted to cushion the blow from disruptions in the Strait of Hormuz. While the U.S. has deployed the lion's share of that commitment, Europe has not.
10: That is Fox's Lauren Simonetti. America's listening to Fox News.

0: is the Fox News Rundown. Now a look at sports.
1: Major League Baseball postseason rolls on. The wild card round has been completed. The Braves knocked off the Phillies in a decisive Game 3. Final score 6-2. Atlanta home runs for Harris, Albies, and Olsen. Thursday night football was a good one. The Browns get a late field goal to knock off the Steelers 27-24. Cleveland now 3-1. The Steelers 2-2. From the NBA, Jalen Duren agreed to a 5-year, $200 million fully guaranteed contract to return to the Detroit Pistons. That's sports on the Fox News Rundown. Jay Berman, Fox News.
2: An update from Outkick's Dan Dockich.
3: You know, I think people would actually, even though they'd have to take a lot of crap and be called racist and everything else, I think people would actually respect the WNBA if they did, in fact, suspend Wilson. I do. I think they would actually get some respect. Because right now, let's be honest, the WNBA is a laughingstock. I mean, women yelling like idiots. He pointed at me. But they would do themselves a hell of a favor, the WNBA. They'd take some shots. They would lose some fans for a minute. That's all right, but they'd gain a ton of fans if they actually had some integrity. Now, this is Kathy Engelbert's last year as a commissioner. There's not a chance in hell she's going to do that. The WNBA currently, among fans, has absolutely no respect. You have the crazy people on Blue Sky. You have other people like me that just kind of laugh at it. But if they want respect, they'll follow their own laws. But it ain't going to happen, and do not hold your breath. For Outkicks, don't at me. I'm Dan Dockich, and this is Fox News Rundown.
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8: What's on your mind?
9: It truly is amazing that, at least in the betting markets, Alexandria Ocasio-Cortez could be the Democratic presidential nominee. Hi, everyone. I'm Joe Concha. Yes, AOC is running on a platform that's hell-bent on keeping as many illegals in the country as possible, including those who have committed, you know, murder, rape, involved in sex trafficking. She not only wants to stop the arrest and deportation of these people, she wants to abolish ICE altogether. Quoting AOC, quote, ICE is AI, as in artificial intelligence. ICE is facial recognition. ICE is surveillance. And ICE is coming after you regardless of your status. In other words, if you're a citizen here legally, whether you're a man, woman, or child, ICE is coming for you, according to the Congresswoman from Queens. So now she's just plain lying, because she's saying that everybody and anybody is being hauled away by ICE, even if they're legal citizens. But since she never does anything remotely resembling a tough interview, she could get away with it and not be challenged directly or even fact-checked by the so-called fact-checkers. And that is a whole bowl of wrong. I'm Joe Concha.
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4: 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A level 3 go now and level 2 be set evacuation orders for the Hatch Grade fire near Touche have been downgraded to level 1. Walla Walla County emergency management officials said the residents are allowed to return back to their homes, but they do caution anyone returning to be careful. Fire crews are still on the roads. Also, some roads may still have debris on them. A report yesterday put that fire at around 5,000 acres. Asotin County officials have lifted their burn ban, which coincided with the end of the statewide ban that was enacted earlier this year. Officials note that that change only applies to recreational fires. They say yard waste burning will still be prohibited until October 15th. As always, officials are urging caution with the fires, saying even with cooler conditions, those conditions are still dry. If you do start a fire, they say always keep an eye on wind conditions and have a water source nearby. Walla Walla police said they've arrested a man after tying him to 130 separate graffiti locations. Officials said that 35-year-old Aaron Durham of Walla Walla allegedly caused over $5,800 in damage with graffiti taggings that occurred between January 1st and last week. This arrest comes a week after another Walla Walla man was arrested for spray painting inappropriate faces and images around town. Authorities did say that these arrests are part of a larger property crime crackdown. And Oregon's U.S. Senate delegation's looking for an update on why UAS flight operations in Oregon, including the Pendleton Range, have been suspended. A letter states the suspension's due to concern about operations at the University of Alaska Fairbanks, which is the designated administrator for UAS testing in the western U.S. More news on the Mike Lemby Basin Facebook.
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11: Welcome to the Line on Agriculture Report. This is Lori Boyer for the Western Ag Network. Farmers and renewable energy groups are suing USDA over changes to the Rural Energy for America program. Farmers involved say new restrictions have made it harder to get federal assistance for solar projects, with some previously approved funding also affected. The lawsuit asked a federal court to overturn the changes and reconsider applications under the rules that were in place when farmers applied. Solar accounted for about 68% of REAP awards from 2011 through early 2025. Seed Your Future is working to promote horticulture and inspire the next generation to pursue careers in the industry. Executive Director Jasmine Alboron says those careers go far beyond working directly with plants, including marketing, design, logistics, and more.
12: We need to make sure that there are more people pursuing these careers, because we forget we need plants to breathe. 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
15: From the Western Ag Network, I'm Bob Larson with your agribusiness update. Well, California farm workers suffered a wave of job losses the past few years as work in the state's wine grape vineyards dried up amid a market slump. Since 2023, declining wine consumption left growers with an oversupply of grapes, forcing many to sell their fruit at a loss or watch it rot on the vines. To limit losses, growers cut back on labor and other costs and removed an estimated one quarter of the state's wine grape acreage. Well, U.S. dairy groups are welcoming plans to include dairy products in tariff reductions under the new U.S.-China Board of Trade. The National Milk Producers Federation and U.S. Dairy Export Council say the development could improve market access for American dairy exporters, although the tariff relief won't take effect immediately. NMPF President Greg Dowd says retaliatory tariffs have put U.S. dairy at a disadvantage in China, and they want those tariffs removed. Well, U.S., Mexican, and Canadian officials were meeting this week in Calgary as part of the Trinational Agricultural Accord, with ag trade and the future of the USMCA among the talking points. The Agricultural Coalition for USMCA says trade with Canada and Mexico remains important to U.S. agriculture and rural communities. Agricultural and seafood exports to the two countries generated $149 billion in U.S. economic output in 2024.
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4: Here's your Wild Horse Resort and Casino weather this morning. Temperatures are around 50 and got a light breeze out there. These clouds should start moving out here soon. We're going to have mostly sunny skies by the afternoon. High today in Walla Walla of 80, Pendleton 79, and Hermiston 82. Tonight, clear and calm conditions. Overnight lows dropping to around 50. Check weather at any time at ElkhornMediaGroup.com and stay up on the latest news this weekend by downloading the Elkhorn mobile app.
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1: We are prepared for it. There's no doubt about the fact that they're trying to likely escalate, and certainly the terror operation in the UK may be a part of that. Radicalized Islamic individuals, certainly on the aircraft, is likely the outcome. Whether it's related to Iran will take something to see. But they're pulling out all the stops. Their influence operations inside the United States, assisted by other countries, is pretty significant. What they want is an outcome here that's very different, that the opposition parties take control of the Congress of the United States and shut the war down. That, they believe, is the best pathway forward for them, as opposed to having to fight us. So why wouldn't they want to pursue that objective? And they're doing that as much as they can.
2: That is General Keane. And General Keane pointed out that the 25-page letter, open letter, 25 pages, like we're going to read it, to the American people, saying, essentially, elect Democrats, should blow up in their face. If our arch enemy and our terroristic enemy is saying, please vote for the other party, doesn't that make you say, unless you're dug in for the left or dug in for the right, you're not going to move anyway. But if you are independent or undecided, and you find out that Iran wants you to vote for Democrats, that would be enough. And then if I'm in Texas and I say, well, you know, I don't really like Ken Paxton. He's not that likable of a guy. And Tallarico has changed all his positions. And maybe he's going to be more moderate. Maybe he's going to be like John Fetterman. Maybe I'll give him a chance. And then Hassan Piker weighs in and says, I put him in this position. He will do what I say, which is extreme left socialist policies. And dare I say, pro-Islamist policies. 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
5: Evans. The September jobs report is out. Employers adding only 29,000 jobs, well below expectations of 90,000.
6: Last month, August was 162, and we were expecting 90. And again, that in part helps the unemployment rate jump up to 4.2 from a 4.1 in the previous month.
5: Taylor Riggs of the Fox Business Network. On Wall Street, stock futures surging in part because oil prices plunging. New York Governor Kathy Hochul appointing Attorney General Letitia James as special prosecutor to oversee the investigation at Cornell University. The governor saying she's lost faith in local authorities.
7: This has in turn undercut my faith and the public's faith in the district attorney's ability to effectively investigate and prosecute the case at this time.
5: That's Fox's Chanley Painter.
4: I'm Griffin Beach, and here's the latest news at this hour from ElkhornMediaGroup.com. The FBI has arrested a Hanford employee, saying he was attempting to provide material to the Iran-backed Houthi group, a foreign-designated terrorist group that operates in Yemen. Authorities say that Ashton Ahmed El Aboudi, a 51-year-old electrical engineer from Richland who's been working for the U.S. Department of Energy, allegedly purchased bomb-making materials and then traveled to Yemen to provide technical assistance. El Aboudi is scheduled to make a court appearance in Richland today. Officials have noted they don't believe there was any threat to the Hanford site. Washington State Representative Skylar Rood said he's stepping down from the 16th Legislative District to become Legislative Director for the Secretary of State's office. Rood said his resignation will be effective on October 31st, right before November's election. In a press release, Rood pointed out that he will still be on the ballot, and that if he's still elected, a Republican will be appointed to fill out his term. He's facing Democrat Derek Sarley for the seat. The 16th District covers Walla Walla County, also parts of Benton and Franklin counties. Umatilla County Sheriff said a missing Weston man's been found unharmed, but officials did not provide any information regarding the circumstances or where 72-year-old Michael Hugh Jones was found. Jones had been missing since early September when he left his home to get dinner with an unknown man. He was then spotted on surveillance cameras at a Walmart in Warrenton on September 10th, then again in Chehalis on September 20th. And U.S. senators from Oregon and Idaho are reaching across the aisle to extend Secure Rural Schools funding. Nearly $1 million was distributed last year through the program tomorrow in Umatilla counties, but it once again expired earlier this week. More news on the My Columbia Basin Facebook.
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4: Here's your Wild Horse Resort and Casino weather. This morning, temperatures are around 50 and got a light breeze out there. These clouds should start moving out here soon. We're going to have mostly sunny skies by the afternoon. High today in Walla Walla of 80, Pendleton 79, and Hermiston 82. Tonight, clear and calm conditions. Overnight lows dropping to around 50. Check weather at any time at ElkhornMediaGroup.com and stay up on the latest news this weekend by downloading the Elkhorn mobile app.
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1: What's that?
2: Your personal deadline for deciding when you're going
1: to
2: run?
1: Fate. You know, what is it? Do you meet? I've said it on so many different occasions and so many different days and so many different ways. I'll continue to say the same thing because it still applies. That moment will arrive when it arrives. You'll know it. It sort of hits you, not just here, it hits you here.
3: So what is he talking about? In that Vanity Fair article, he talks about how he looks up to Bill Clinton, how he's kind of mentored him. He wants to do exactly what Bill Clinton did. One thing about Bill Clinton, he had the personal behavior was the issue. Gavin Newsom, he's admitted it. He had an affair during his marriage that still exists today. So they got that in common. Bill Clinton was a really good communicator, and I think he was authentic. I really do. I mean, the stuff that he was not authentic about was his personal behavior. So we can make that decision all you want. But in terms of going in and meeting people that have their backs against the wall, getting things done, understanding politics, and being bright, you're talking about a Rhodes Scholar. I don't look at Gavin Newsom as a Rhodes Scholar. I just don't. And I don't think he really stands for anything. Literally, he's the ultimate chameleon in politics. And he labels himself in this Vanity Fair article where they really only say positive things, a disruptor. He's not a disruptor.
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5: Here's your Wild Horse Resort and Casino weather. This morning, temperatures are around 50 and got a light breeze out there. These clouds should start moving out here soon. We're going to have mostly sunny skies by the afternoon. High today in Walla Walla of 80, Pendleton 79, and Hermiston 82. Tonight, clear and calm conditions. Overnight lows dropping to around 50. Check weather at any time at ElkhornMediaGroup.com and stay up on the latest news this weekend by downloading the Elkhorn mobile app.
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8: More jobs lost than created. I'm Dave Anthony, Fox News. That's after you do the math in the latest employment report out this morning. Worse than expected, showing last month's hiring being eclipsed by revisions from the prior months.
9: The number of new jobs created cooled to 29,000 after a rebound in August. And revisions to July and August show 60,000 fewer jobs created than previously reported.
8: Fox's Jenny Casola also reports.
9: The unemployment rate rose to 4.2% last month.
8: But Kevin Hassett, director of the National Economic Council, just told Fox Business from the White House he is not disappointed by this jobs update in the least.
10: President Trump's policy is a supply-side policy that's realigning the American economy in a very positive way. So government employment was down, employment for everything else was up.
8: Israel's Prime Minister Benjamin Netanyahu says whoever sent the co-pilot who attacked the pilot on a Fly Dubai flight trying to crash the plane will pay a heavy price. He's already said that that co-pilot was radicalized by Islamists. We're hearing from the captain who was attacked, Smit Machar, from his hospital bed.
11: He describes how, bleeding from stab wounds on the cockpit floor, he somehow crawled to the door and raised the alarm.
12: Ma'am, I'm helping. Ma'am, please, I'm getting blood.
11: I could feel the aircraft was plunging, he says, and I said to myself while I was getting beaten, this is the last push, do it. Passengers restrained the attacker. Pilots in training who happened to be on board landed the aircraft safely.
8: That's Fox's Jonathan Savage. We have just heard from the new special prosecutor in New York in a reopened Cornell University rape case that led to no charges back in 2024.
12: I stand ready to lead a process guided by the facts and the law.
8: The state's attorney general, Letitia James, was appointed by Governor Kathy Hochul. 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
5: Good morning, I'm Griffin Beach, and here's the latest news from ElkhornMediaGroup.com. A level 3 go now and level 2 be set evacuation orders for the Hatch Grade fire near Touche have been downgraded to level 1. Walla Walla County emergency management officials said that residents are allowed to return back to their homes, but they do caution anyone returning to be careful. Fire crews are still on the roads. Also, some roads may still have debris on them. A report yesterday put that fire at around 5,000 acres. Assotin County officials have lifted their burn ban, which coincided with the end of the statewide ban that was enacted earlier this year. Officials note that that change only applies to recreational fires. They say yard waste burning will still be prohibited until October 15th. As always, officials are urging caution with the fires, saying even with cooler conditions, those conditions are still dry. If you do start a fire, they say always keep an eye on wind conditions and have a water source nearby. Walla Walla police said they've arrested a man after tying him to 130 separate graffiti locations. Officials said that 35-year-old Aaron Durham of Walla Walla allegedly caused over $5,800 in damage with graffiti taggings that occurred between January 1st and last week. This arrest comes a week after another Walla Walla man was arrested for spray painting inappropriate faces and images around town. Authorities did say that these arrests are part of a larger property crime crackdown. And Oregon's U.S. Senate delegation's looking for an update on why UAS flight operations in Oregon, including the Pendleton Range, have been suspended. A letter states the suspension's due to concern about operations at the University of Alaska Fairbanks, which is the designated administrator for UAS testing in the western U.S. More news on the Mike Lemby Basin Facebook.
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0: 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Brian Kilmeade.
3: So glad you're there. 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I want everyone to subscribe. We give you a great perspective on what goes on. We give you the highlights in the entire radio show and other things on the YouTube channel. And also, coming up on the 13th, I'm just checking the calendar, sooner than you know it, Uniting the States, the six crucial moments that forged the American miracle, is going to be out. Got a special on Fox Nation about it, and it really highlights how this country came together and in a way that not many people thought possible. And as you see these six great moments, you'll see how it could easily have gone the other direction. Another reason to celebrate America's 250th birthday. Well, standing by is Josh Crash Hour. I want to break down the midterm politics. And also at the bottom of the hour, the latest on AI with Teresa Payton, who's a former White House chief information officer under George W. Bush. She's also a cybersecurity expert. So let's get to the big three.
2: Number three.
21: We are prepared for it. There's no doubt about the fact that they're trying to likely escalate. They're pulling out all the stops. Their influence operations inside the United States, assisted by other countries, is pretty significant.
3: That is General Jack Keane. We are sending another aircraft carrier to the Gulf. It's a full-fledged fighting about to start again because there would be terror attacks in the UK and there would be hijacking over Saudi Arabia.
2: Number two.
22: One of the only pieces of good news for the administration right now is that the average price of gas nationally has dropped 13 cents in the last week. Republicans can use all the help they can get, and falling gas prices will be a help to them heading into the election.
3: Yep, hands-on fighting. That's what Trump is doing now. He's going to sprint through these last 30 days. He says he's as committed as ever. And think about it. It's his last big campaign. Upsets in Minnesota, New Hampshire, Michigan, and Texas. They could really flip the Senate back and forth. I'm not sure where it ends, but it is going to be a dogfight.
2: Number one.
23: At that moment, I was fighting for my life. But there was a moment when I realized I had fallen down due to my injuries. I realized that the aircraft is going down, and I was still getting hit, but I opened the door.
3: And that is the pilot who's being stabbed by his co-pilot and still managed to open up the door and fight back and make sure that plane didn't crash. You heard it. The hero pilot speaks to India's president. He's Indian descent. And we have the latest as all eyes point to Iran. Fingers, I should say. Josh Crashour joins us now. Josh, when there's details of this plane about that would-be hijacking that was thwarted come out, I'm stunned. Stunned that there were pilots on board just flying as passengers. Stunned that a plumber would hop behind the pilot seat as the plane was plummeting and pulled back on the yoke because he saw it on a TV show. And then unbelievable the way the passengers got up and subdued the would-be terrorist.
24: It was a miracle, Brian. And I mean, I got a little misty watching the interview with the Indian pilot, who was a real, not just a hero, but just the training he had. He was literally dying and bleeding to death and was able to get open the cockpit and allow, you know, seconds to spare, the Israelis and the people who stormed the cockpit and was able to neutralize the co-pilot. But, everything had to go right. I mean, the fact that you had, pilot people with training on board and they could fly the plane and landed in Saudi Arabia. And the fact you had this plumber who watched a documentary and understood that he could, how to make the plane stop from falling and descending and getting it stable again. The people who neutralized the co-pilot, listening to the interview with the Indian pilot, talking to the Indian president Modi, just a hero. And I hope this is the kind of person who should be lauded and remembered, at a time when we kind of highlight all kinds of frivolous things. This is someone who was a hero who saved 180 lives probably the most unlikely of circumstances.
3: So Benjamin Netanyahu was on Fox and Friends with me yesterday, and he said this about what we know about the attacker. Cut two.
25: Well, this is being investigated now, and as you know, the attacker, the co-pilot who attacked the captain, is now being interrogated. But here's what we do know. First, we know that he underwent Islamist radical indoctrination. That appears to be something we're gathering from the information, his personal information.
3: And he went on to say one of the things he yelled when he was on the ground and tied up, kill me. He was saying kill me, which is that suicide bomber mentality. And Doran Spielman, the spokesperson for the prime minister, said that he has postings, radical postings. So we don't know his name, but you know the Israelis. They're finding out everything.
24: Yeah, I mean, look, there's no doubt, based on all the publicly available evidence, that this is someone who was a radical Islamic extremist who had social media posts hating Jews, hating Israel, subscribing to a radical Islamist worldview. It was only, apparently, I think 8 months was only with, it had a very little airline training experience. He was pretty new. And I think the big question, which has not been answered, is whether he was directed or there was any foreign country like Iran who was involved in the plot. I think it's very unclear. I know the president said yesterday he thought there were some indications of that. The Israeli prime minister also on Fox yesterday said he does not know, and that they don't have any evidence quite yet to conclude either way. But that's the big question. Was this involved? Was Iran involved? Was any other terrorist groups involved? Or was this someone who was a lone wolf who just was brainwashed by extremist Islamic ideology?
3: So the thing is, the Iranians write a 25-page letter to the U.S., to the American people, saying basically vote Democrat because we don't like Trump. And they think that Trump is going to kowtow to the election cycle because every president does, and maybe he should, but he's not. So afterwards, I'm going to take care of this. We'll see what happens. Meanwhile, he's sending another aircraft carrier to the region, another 10,000 sailors and Marines. So they still can't figure out Trump. You know that, right?
24: Well, Brian, what I don't understand on the Democrat, I get they're trying to play politics and people are upset about the price of gas and the wars. If you withdraw funding from and you basically try to force Trump's hand, if you take control of Congress, that's going to mean the war goes on even longer. You're literally just taking away American leverage. And we've learned this week that the blockade that the U.S. and the Trump administration has been pushing in the Strait of Hormuz is really pushing Iran to the brink, both economically and the fact that we've actually helped our allies get many exports and oil through the Strait of Hormuz, and we're winning. So if you just do as almost every Democratic senator is calling for now, and cutting off funding to fight to continue the operations in Iran, it's only going to guarantee that the war goes on longer, and it's going to guarantee Iran is more successful. So I think the Republicans could do a better job messaging that, because I logically don't understand how cutting off funds at a time when we're actually pushing our leverage effectively is going to do anything to hasten the end of a war. Whether you like the war or not, it's already underway, and the Iranians have some say in the matter. So the notion that cutting off funds is going to end the war is delusional, and it's only going to lead to, you're seeing the terrorist attack attempts in the UK and England. That's only going to continue if we surrender unilaterally.
3: So I want to talk about some of the key races. Let's go to Texas, where James Tallarico is trying to fashion himself a moderate, and he's telling other left-wing Democrats, don't visit me. However, no one gave the message to Hassan Piker. He was asked about James Tallarico. Here's what he said about the guy that now says, I work with Trump on the border. I no longer want a state tax. God is not binary. They're a man, and I like meat. Really? Cut 33.
1: Hopefully, inshallah, after James Tallarico wins, okay, we got to hold him to account. We got to make sure that he doesn't become another do-nothing Democrat, business as usual. We have to remind him that we are the force that backed him both early on, and we are the force that allowed him to win this seat of power. And if he wants to maintain it, he's got to play ball.
3: Excuse me? So are the people of Texas voting on a left-wing radical, or are they voting on John Fetterman?
24: Yeah, I will add a bit of reporting that we did at Jewish Insider about that event at the University of Texas with Hassan Piker. We asked the Tallarico campaign whether they had anything to say about speaking out against the decision for the college Democrats. This is the Democratic group on campus to invite Hassan Piker to campus, and they did not want to say anything. They didn't criticize it, and a lot of Democrats have, by the way. Tallarico's campaign remained silent. They essentially ghosted our questions. So that now they're going to have to deal with the brunt of what he said on campus at a Democratic party-affiliated event with the University Democrats. So that's a big problem. And look, I think we've talked about this a lot. I think one thing that distinguishes the Texas race, the reason Texas is more competitive than usual, is because Paxton is a very flawed nominee. But guess what? Tallarico is also a very flawed nominee, well to the left of the average Texas voter. So unlike in some of the other states where I would argue that Democrats nominated stronger candidates who are ideologically closer to the middle of the electorate, Tallarico clearly, his record speaks for itself. He's well to the left of the average Texas voter. And I think that that ultimately, given Texas's conservative bent, is going to be what does them in. Talarico is not, you know, the equivalent of a Roy Cooper in North Carolina, or even you know, Sherrod Brown is very liberal, but he at least has a record of winning, you know, swing voters in the state of Ohio. Talarico, you know, he has a long record in the state legislature of, you know, you play the best of hits, but that stuff isn't going away, and people are learning about it as they watch television ads in the state.
3: Yeah, pretty impressive. I want you to see just on the facts of what's going on. So if you want to vote Democrat, but you should understand, I don't see a plan to make life more affordable. Hike tax on billionaires. We know the top 10% pay 70% of the taxes. Medicare for all. Well, the whole Hakeem Jeffries and Chuck Schumer don't want Medicare for all. So what are you talking about? So is that what you're going to do? Well, we're going to make Medicare. Well, that's not affordable. It's $4 trillion. Can't afford that. And seniors don't want to be pushed to the back of the line. So Mark Thiessen did a column I thought was really effective because he used numbers, not opinion, even though that's what an editorial is. This is what he said. Cut 25.
4: Most of the cost of living, the higher prices that Americans are paying, are due to Biden-era inflation, not to Donald Trump. If you look at the consumer price index, consumer prices, they've gone up 27.2% over the last 5.5 years from January 2021 until today. That means that something you bought when Joe Biden took office in January 2021, something that cost $100 now costs $127. Of that $27, $21 happened under Biden, 80% of it. Americans are upset because they're looking and saying, I'm paying almost 30% more for everything right now than I did just a few years ago. But most of that is Biden-era inflation that has been locked in. Now, Trump has contributed to it, but at a much lower rate.
3: So, and he goes through the whole list. If you look at the interest rates, when Biden took over, they were 2.8%. Right now, they're 7%. But when Donald Trump got the wheel, it was 6%. So it up 1%. Why? Because inflation was high. Who upped inflation? Joe Biden with his $1.9 trillion New Green Deal, the Inflation Reduction Act, which was the New Green Deal. And then, of course, he had that immediate emergency spending when he came in, which we didn't need. So the spending inflated dollars and Trump dropped in his lap. Even with the Iran war, on average, gas is less with Trump in Trump 2 than it was with Biden. One and done.
24: Yeah, well, any successful Republican campaign dealing with the national headwinds that they're facing has to make every race into a choice, not a referendum. And there's a lot of baggage that Republican candidates can bring to the table. One thing that I think Mark may have actually mentioned this in his column is, and it's actually very newsworthy this week, the Trump withdrew some of the Biden era mandates and electric car regulations that only actually significantly raised the price of cars and gas, the environmental regulations that were imposed by executive order in the Biden administration. That has a very, very significant effect on how much you'll pay for gas and how much you'll pay for your car. And Trump, you know, wipe them off the books this week. And that's something that Republican candidates should be talking about. Like, I do think there's a little bit of fear and malpractice, frankly, with some of these Republican campaigns not honing in on the vulnerabilities of their opponents and the vulnerabilities of the Democratic Party and their record in these key issues. So, yes, I mean, I think the economy, look, I think it's a little tough to say. I mean, I think after 2 years in office, I think people generally will view Trump as owning the economy. At the same time, there are certain specific policies that Democrats were 100% behind that have contributed to the rising cost in cars, gas, and so on. And I think being specific about that and pointing to the voting records and the public records of the candidates they're running against is really going to be significant and important in those races.
3: So, Josh Krashauer, before I let you go, I believe both chambers are still in play. I really do. I mean, especially when you have Booth in the margin of error on these Senate races, if someone says the Senate's lost for either or won for either side, I go, you're not paying attention. So what do you think?
24: Yeah, I mean, I think I would focus on the Senate. I do think that people overlook it. When you see a poll, people just all automatically assume it's gospel, where we've learned in the last, you know, 5-10 years that polling has been off, and they tend to sample the most engaged voters, and Republicans and Trump voters especially are people who don't like talking to pollsters, and they tend not to get as well sampled in these polls, and especially in the Midwest, there's been a proven and documented bias in Midwestern polls towards the Democratic Party. So when you look at Michigan, Ohio, those big Midwestern battleground, Iowa, remember Ann Selzer and being off by double digits in her 2024 presidential election poll. She's out of the business now because it was so discredited. But there are a lot of other polls that have been equally as questionable. So I think that these are red state Senate races. These are states that Trump won by double digits, by 11 points or more in 2024. So I am skeptical that they're all going to swing blue, even in a good national environment for the Democrats. On the House side, I do think that the Democrats only need to win three House seats. I think the margin there is a lot smaller and much easier to accomplish on that.
3: Yeah, we'll see what redistricting has to do with it, and see if the Texas does go the way they hoped when they redistrict, because I'm not sure they can if some of the Hispanic vote is truly lost from the Trump team. Josh, thanks so much. Appreciate it.
24: Thanks, Brian.
3: Going to be exciting. Last 32 days. At the bottom of the hour, I go into AI in detail. We'll try to keep politics out of it. Teresa Payton joins us. Don't move.
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0: The talk show that's getting you talking. 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
14: Workers like you and companies like this have always been loyal to our country, but for decades you were heartlessly betrayed by politicians, lousy politicians, who let foreign trade cheaters plunder your wages, loot your factories, close up your jobs, and they robbed our country blind. They'd still be doing it if I wasn't here, believe me. And they'll do it again if you don't get guys like Ken Paxton elected, you know? Such a big race. It's such a big race. And I want to just say that he's been a friend of mine for a long time, one of the most loyal people.
3: And he went on to say he's the best AG in the country, even though he made some disparaging comments about Donald Trump, said that whole convention hurt him in the polls. I don't know how. He's within 1 point of most polls. Our poll is down to 3, but I think it's margin of error stuff, obviously. And the other thing about Ken Paxton, he's getting something close to $120 million in 30 days. He's going to flood the airways. It's a little late. I would have been like this at the very latest Labor Day, but having said that, that'll close 2 points. Plus, Tallarico with Hassan Piker is just huge because it reveals this guy, if you do believe that he's gone moderate, just know he hasn't. Because, and I'm going to do this on One Nation on Sunday at 10 o'clock. If you got to change your positions, if you're Flanagan and you say you're going to crack down on fraud, you were lieutenant governor when fraud happened. And if you're Tallarico and you're no longer going to be a left-wing zealot and you're going to change your position on what gender God is and kids play, boys playing in girls' sports and all this thing, you gotta tell me why. You just can't change. You're changing because of the polls. Troy Jackson over in Maine. Yeah, I will do anything. I even become a Republican in order to get elected. Change people's lives. That's not good enough. Al Sayed, oh, I'm not a socialist. I just appeared in front of the DSA and was endorsed by Bernie Sanders, who comes and campaigns for me, as did AOC. That's who you are.
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16: News. I'm CJ Papa. New York State Attorney General Letitia James in charge of the investigation into the alleged gang rape at Cornell University as special prosecutor. Her boss, Governor Kathy Hochul.
26: As governor, I will not allow anyone to sweep this case under the rug. We are ensuring that all the facts of this case are brought into the light.
16: Job creation slumping in September.
2: The unemployment rate rose to 4.2% last month. The number of new jobs created cooled to 29,000 after a rebound in August.
16: That is Fox's Ginny Cassola reporting. Director of the National Economic Council, Kevin Hassett, telling Fox.
5: When you're thinking about, like, what's the number really? Well, private sector this time is almost 60 if you account for the fact that we've got all these federal government workers leaving.
16: Stocks are trading higher on Wall Street. 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
19: I'm Griffin Beach, and here's the latest news at this hour from ElkhornMediaGroup.com. The FBI has arrested a Hanford employee, saying he was attempting to provide material to the Iran-backed Houthi group, a foreign designated terrorist group that operates in Yemen. Authorities say that Ashton Ahmed El Aboudi, a 51-year-old electrical engineer from Richland who's been working for the U.S. Department of Energy, allegedly purchased bomb-making materials and then traveled to Yemen to provide technical assistance. El Aboudi is scheduled to make a court appearance in Richland today. Officials have noted they don't believe there was any threat to the Hanford site. Washington State Representative Skylar Rood said he's stepping down from the 16th Legislative District to become Legislative Director for the Secretary of State's office. Rood said his resignation will be effective on October 31st, right before November's election. In a press release, Rood pointed out that he will still be on the ballot, and that if he's still elected, a Republican will be appointed to fill out his term. He's facing Democrat Derek Sarley for the seat. The 16th District covers Walla Walla County, also parts of Benton and Franklin counties. Umatilla County Sheriff said a missing Weston man's been found unharmed, but officials did not provide any information regarding the circumstances or where 72-year-old Michael Hugh Jones was found. Jones had been missing since early September when he left his home to get dinner with an unknown man. He was then spotted on surveillance cameras at a Walmart in Warrenton on September 10th, then again in Chehalis on September 20th. And U.S. senators from Oregon and Idaho are reaching across the aisle to extend Secure Rural Schools funding. Nearly $1 million was distributed last year through the program to borrow in Umatilla counties, but it once again expired earlier this week. More news on the My Columbia Basin Facebook.
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19: Here's your Wild Horse Resort and Casino weather. This morning, temperatures are around 50 and got a light breeze out there. These clouds should start moving out here soon. We're going to have mostly sunny skies by the afternoon. High today in Walla Walla of 80, Pendleton 79, and Hermiston 82. Tonight, clear and calm conditions. Overnight lows dropping to around 50. Check weather at any time at ElkhornMediaGroup.com and stay up on the latest news this weekend by downloading the Elkhorn mobile app.
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0: his mouth to your ears. It's Brian Kilmeade.
1: There arguably could be some similarities between the 06 cycle and the 2026 cycle. Think about the condition of the country back in 06, an unpopular war. 6 in 10 Americans opposed the Iraq war at that point. Gas prices had doubled. Does this sound familiar? And we ended up losing 6 seats. That was a night, by the way, we lost some redder states. That's when Jim Talent lost in Missouri. That's when, by the way, Sherrod Brown won in Ohio and beat DeWine. That's when in the state of Montana, John Tester beat Conrad Burns by the narrowest margin. Those were 3 of the 6 pickup seats that the Democrats got that night. Today, 6 in 10 Americans oppose the Iran war. Gas prices, enough said on gas prices. And so there's an argument, if you look at history, that 2026 feels a lot like 2006.
2: He's a smart guy. No doubt about it. But let me give you an idea, just off the top of my head, why I think it's going to be different. I mean, you have to lose Texas. He's down by 1. Now you're putting $100 million into that race. Susan Collins would have to lose. Every time she trails in a poll, she wins by 10. She's up. And then you have Minnesota. Michelle Tafoya is within 1 point. And then you have in Michigan, that would be a flip. Then you have in Michigan a flip opportunity. I think Mike Rogers now within 1 point. And certainly he's a much more reasonable candidate. He's going against an extreme. And then in North Carolina, yeah, that's going to be a flip. There's going to be a Democrat there. Mike Whatley, unless he can close that gap rapidly and expose Cooper on crime, which is extremely vulnerable, that could be problematic. But New Hampshire, it's a Democrat seat. That could flip. Sununu is extremely popular there. So you look at these, what I just told you. I mean, that's where it's contentious. I mean, do I think Nebraska, Montana, and Kansas? Wow. If that happens, everything I just said about flipping wouldn't be the case.
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4: Time to celebrate birthdays and anniversaries here on KUMA, brought to you by Papa Murphy's in Pendleton, Hermiston, and Milton Freewater. And their Jack-O-Lantern Pizza is back. 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All right, let's see who's got a big day today. Let's start with our Friday birthdays. Happy birthday today to Kyle Hirsch. And then tomorrow, happy birthday to Deidre Barnett. And happy anniversary to Brian and Paula Hamilton, who have been married 34 years tomorrow. We'll get the Sunday birthdays and anniversaries on Monday. So if you got a birthday on Sunday, give us a call. You still have time to get that in. But for now, let's pick us a winner for today. And it looks like the winner of that Papa Murphy's certificate is going to be Deidre Barnett. Congratulations, Deidre. You've won a Papa Murphy's certificate for a family-sized take-and-bake pizza. You can come pick that up today here at our studios at 2003 Northwest 56th Drive up by the Pendleton Airport. We're open today till 5. If you can't make it till next week, we're open Monday through Friday, 9 to 5. Deidre, if you want us to mail it to you, just give us a call, email us, let us know. Now, if you've got a birthday or anniversary coming up, or you know someone close to you who does, get them on our birthday list, get them a birthday or anniversary shout-out, and a chance to win the pizza certificate. All you got to do is send the info to KUMA@ElkhornMediaGroup.com, or if you'd like, just give us a call, too. Our number is 541-276-1511.
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4: And welcome in the first Friday of the month, which means we got Shannon Gruenhagen from Heritage Station Museum. You guys have a first Saturday coming up tomorrow, right?
5: We do, yeah.
4: Yeah, so people can, if you want to go check out the Heritage Station Museum, which I'd highly recommend, a lot of really cool exhibits, tomorrow you can come do it for free.
5: It is. It's the free first Saturday. We love it.
4: Yeah, and you may not get out of there for free, just to warn you, they do have a really cool gift shop. So I do want to I've been caught a few times myself. Recently, you guys had an open house. Can you talk about what that open house is and how it went?
5: It was great. It was a wonderful chance for people to come out and see the new exhibit. Our Old Iron Show guys have taken over our signal house and put in a number of really cool looking items, engines, and we have tractors, but they brought in extra stuff for the open house, and they brought in their little train that they use at the park, and it was a lot of fun. People got to go ride on it. So yeah, the exhibit is now fully open. And we also were able to really push our membership drive, which still goes to October 10th. So if you want to get in on it for the holidays or whatever, you can still come in and get a new membership. And we always suggest those as great presents for people if you don't know what to get. But what we're doing is Oregon Historical Society has also offered to give a one-year membership to anyone who signs up between now and October 10th. So it's a pretty cool deal.
4: And what exactly does that membership do?
5: So our membership gets you 10% off in our gift shop, free admission all the time. You get guest passes, first notice of a lot of the things that go on. Plus you get our Pioneer Trails, which has been going on for over 50 years. So that's our publication that comes out, has lots of interesting articles about the county, and a lot more. You also have the Time Travelers Network, so you get discounts at over 300 museums across the country as well.
4: And as I said that earlier, that 10% at the gift shop will go a long way, trust me. And I love going in there and seeing some of you, and you brought up, you know, the Old Iron Show and some of the old machinery. You know, a lot of us grew up learning about the Oregon Trail. Mm-hmm. But you realize, and maybe not going back that far, but even in the early 1900s, it's cool to see that in person, because you don't realize how these things used to have to be done. It's one thing to learn about it and see photos. It's mm-hmm. another to see that stuff in person.
5: It's really neat just to see how inventive people were and creative, and just the artistry really too. We don't do that anymore. A lot of those engines just have so much artwork within them, which is just really interesting to look at.
4: Yeah, and I know we're about a year away, but when the Old Iron Show does come back next summer, it's really cool to see how those work. And they're so simple, but you just realize how impressive it was that back in that time they had things that could do this.
5: Yeah. And how far it brought us because of it. So, it's just seeing how it ties into all of the machinery we have today mm-hmm. is really interesting.
4: I do want to talk real quick about an event you have coming up. Last time you were here, we jumped a bit ahead. We were talking about the Christmas lights, but hard not to talk about that. They're so cool. But you're doing something for Halloween as well.
5: We do. So, we have our Heritage Haunt. This is actually our 8th year, so it's very exciting. We work with a lot of different organizations and businesses in the community. They come in and they set up a table and they help us give out candy. Our candy is donated. So we rely heavily on the community and our community partners. And they're amazing. Every year we just get a great influx of candy so that we can support that event. So if you are one of our regulars or you want to help contribute, please bring candy down to the museum. We have a bucket set up and we are collecting it as of now. So.
4: You know, and think about how much candy you always have left over that you're trying to get rid of. Here's a much better use of it. And I'm sure you guys will use every bit of it.
5: If you have any parade candy left, bring it to me.
4: There you go. Well, I know we just got started, but because we have a couple guests today, we're going to get a quick break out of the way. Shannon Gruenhagen with Heritage Station Museum here on the KUMA Coffee Hour. We're back real quick right after this.
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4: Here with Shannon Gruenhagen from Heritage Station Museum, and you guys are coming up on the 50th anniversary of Pioneer Trails. Can you talk a bit about that?
5: Yeah, so our first issue of Pioneer Trails ever was in May of 1976, so this is actually our 50th year. And it's just a wonderful publication that we put out. It's part of our membership package, so you get that for free, but they're also available in the gift shop. And we do actually have an index of those on our website under our research tab, so if you're looking for a specific topic, we might have it. But also, we are looking for people to write for it. That's one of those things that, you know, we really rely on community authors. People, even if you're don't consider yourself an author, but maybe you have historical stories about people and places in the county, we would love contributions for that. And that's really how we've always put those together, is tapping into our community who have those stories to share.
4: You know, and I saw a bit of it at the museum, and I've seen it in other places in Pendleton. You have those families that have been here for generations, and to hear those old stories about, you know, what downtown used to look like and what Athena used to look like. I mean, it's really cool to live somewhere where you have these generations, and I'm sure you've heard plenty of great stories.
5: I have. That's one of the things I love about working at the Historical Society, is the people that come in daily with stories and items and just information, and being able to connect that back to the county and how things have grown around those. So yeah, it's really interesting.
4: Do you ever get someone that comes in and they're looking through the exhibits and they go, "Oh, that was my grandpa," or that's his. You've actually,
5: I do. Yeah.
4: Do you have just one story in the front of your mind? I know I'm putting you on the spot here, but do you have like one really cool story of that?
5: It's actually more funny than anything. We had someone visit, and they were from out of state. And so one of the larger families was the Fix family, because they had 10 children. And so there are lots of other families in the community. Their last name is not Fix, but come from it. And so one of the descendants was visiting, and they looked at us and they went, "The cabin's backwards." And I went, "What?" And the cabin's backwards. That's the back and that's the front. And I'm like, "Well, oops." I don't know if it was installed that way just because that's how it fit on the plot. But I thought, wow, that's interesting. I did not know that. Because you look at the pictures of it when it was back on its original homestead, and it looks like it's sitting there now. But they're like, "No, we use the other side as the front." And I'm like, okay, that's good to know.
4: So they had actually been to the cabin when it was used.
5: Yeah, so I mean, but those things also, like, I mean, they're I find it kind of lighthearted, but it's also nice to have that information to know that, you know. So yeah, it was helpful.
4: And that's another neat thing to go check out is this cabin. You know, you talk about how people lived back in the day, and you think 10 kids were raised. I live in a bigger apartment right now, and sometimes it feels crowded. I can't imagine having 10 kids, but that's, again, one of the amazing things about the museum is, again, pictures. We've read the textbooks, we went through the class, but to see how people truly lived, it's a really fascinating thing.
11: we're kind of running out of time here, so I do want to get to an exhibit you have coming up at the Depot Gallery. Can you talk about that?
5: Right. So we are actually pulling out textiles from our collection, and we're really just doing storytelling through textiles, and it's a way to complement the interwoven event that's coming up from Travel Pendleton, and I think we're about a week away, 12 days, I think, is what I saw. And so we'll be pulling out items that really are going to complement that event, and so a week away, 12 days, I think, is what I saw. We'll be pulling out items that really are going to complement that event, and so people can stop it.

0: that. Cool that you guys are getting involved, because it's just going to be a neat event that encompasses the whole town. And then, again, we're going to skip ahead to Christmas. I know people get upset. There's already decorations at the store, but you guys do have your Heritage Lights. If you've never been, it is such a cool display. But if anyone wants to get involved, do you need help with anything with that?
1: I always need help with it. Their 30,000 lights are very hard to install alone. So if anyone is interested, give me a call. But we also have lots of other places that people can volunteer during the event. Or if you're someone who wants to get involved in a different way, I'm open to it. So give me a call and, you know, tell me what your ideas are. But yeah, definitely. I understand it's hard to get a hold, but the only way to get that event off the ground is for me to start in October. So actually do need that 2 months of prep.
0: Well, and when you're heading down there, make sure to grab a bag of candy, because they need it for the Heritage Haunt as well. So Shannon Gruenhagen with Heritage Station Museum. Shannon, thank you so much for joining us.
1: Thank you.
0: And again, they got a free Saturday tomorrow. It's a cool place. You got to check it out. We've got more of the KUMA Coffee Hour coming up next with Roberta Lavador from Pendleton Center for the Arts right after this.
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0: And welcome back in, and joining me live from Pendleton Center for the Arts. Actually, I don't know if that's where she's at, but she joins us over the phone. It's Roberta Lavador from Pendleton Center for the Arts. Roberta, how's it going today?
11: It's going well. How are you?
0: Doing well, thank you. And I want to talk about everything you guys got going on now, but I want to backtrack a little bit. You had a cool little bluegrass show during the roundup. How were the EO scenes?
11: Oh, man. It was really sweet. They put on such a great show, and they're

0: audience has such great affection for them. It was just a wonderful, wonderful event. And, you know, next year that event will probably evolve a little bit. You know, nobody's getting any younger, and some are not performing as much as they used to. You know, those guys got together in the mid-1960s and have been performing together ever since. And so it's just an honor for us to present their work.
1: And you guys have a real cool performance space. Did you get a lot of people from out of town that got to check it out? Did you speak to anyone who was just traveling through or there for Roundup?
0: Well, you know, unfortunately, it's difficult for people just to travel through and grab a hotel room during Roundup. So that show particularly tends to be a crowd of long, long-time supporters. Our other performances, like the one we have coming up this month with April Birch and Joe Newberry, we get people from Walla Walla, Tri-Cities. Every once in a while, we'll get somebody who, again, just like you said, happens to be stopping by and hears about us at Hotel Front Desk, and we'll come and see an amazing show.
1: And it's a really cool performing space. So head to the Pendleton Arts website to check out their next show. It's definitely worth a visit. So, Roberto, what do you have going on now down at the Arts Center?
0: Well, this is a really busy week for us. We are going to open two really interesting events on Thursday that's a little outside of our normal schedule. Peter Bryan, who is a wonderful local artist, Peter's been working in the arts community for a really long time. His work is rooted in a really deep knowledge of art and art history. His work is, you know, initially can look very, I hate to say naive because that sounds derisive, but it's more kind of simple forms, but they are, the more time you spend with them, the more you get to appreciate him. And we're doing a fun thing kind of to tie in with Halloween. All of these are glow-in-the-dark works. They'll be down in the Lorenzen Gallery with a black light so people can come in and just have a really unique experience with Peter's work. And we'll be opening that and celebrating him Thursday, 5:30 to 7, and you can drop in and have a beverage and some hors d'oeuvres and just see some cool work and hang out with some other people that want to celebrate cool work going on in the community. And then additionally, upstairs, we're going to be celebrating the artists who have made really cool buttons and fastenings. This is always hard to explain to people, but to tie in with the Interwoven event that is happening on, I think it's the 15th through the 17th, Travel Pendleton, Justin Waldron has put together an amazing event. This is the first year. A lot of the marketing has been out of the area because the whole idea is to bring people in. And I'll tell you, when I travel to do work with the Oregon Arts Commission and other boards that I serve on, everybody outside of the area is talking about this event. It brings together indigenous and Western fashion design, both fashion design and they're having a horse fashion show showcasing the incredible work that goes into horse trappings. And it's just a fully fledged event. I think it is interwovenoregon.com. And so to tie in with that, we invited artists to create really cool buttons and fastenings, things that these designers, while they're in town, might think, oh, you know, I want to put these ceramic buttons on a piece. Or we've had entries that are fused glass pieces. I'm just really looking forward to what comes up. And people can still participate. You have until the end of day on Tuesday, this coming Tuesday on the 6th, to bring, you can make between 2 and 6 little objects that can be sewn onto a card, like the old school button cards, and out of any kind of material you can think of. And we have an amazing group of awards. We're giving away a total of $800 in awards for emerging artists, for best post-consumer waste material, just some really inventive things. And you can go to our website, pendletonarts.org, and look at the call for entry. And like I said, we will celebrate that along with Peter Bryan on Thursday.
1: Yeah, everyone's getting involved with Interwoven. In fact, Shannon was just in here from the museum, and they've got something going on in Interwoven as well. Do you still have the Women of Contemporary Art exhibit going on?
0: Yeah, the Iconic Women of Contemporary Art is on view through October 24th, and that is really an opportunity to... you know, you kind of step into another world when you walk into that gallery space. It's like you're in the Metropolitan Museum of Art. These works are monumental. They are so beautiful, so interesting. The printmaking techniques are so interesting. And, you know, we only are able to have that through the generosity of Jordan Schnitzer and the Jordan Schnitzer Family Foundation. And this is our ninth collaboration with them, and it's just something that to be able to offer this for free. People can come in anytime and view the work, and it's just a real treat.
1: And if you've never been to the Art Center before, they don't just have art exhibits. They have a lot of really cool classes, including some offered the first Saturday of the month, which happens to be tomorrow. Can you talk about some of the classes you got going on?
0: Yeah, for sure. They just started the dance class with Audrey Tribble last night, ballroom dancing. We kind of put that together. You know, Rachel Wilmer, our education coordinator, is very responsive to the community. So a couple of people called up and said, hey, my dad and I are trying to get up to speed so we can do a cool father-daughter dance at my wedding. And so Rachel and Audrey got together and put together a dance class. It was kind of targeted to that. There's a broad range of people in the class, but that just started last night. You know, our clay classes are really, really popular. Ceramics really seems to be, it's always been popular, but it seems to be especially having a moment right now. And we have so many people that take classes with Brian Purnell, Jessica Hitzman, Marie Pratich, but also come in and work independently. And so there is an enormous amount of work going on in the Alice Fasati Ceramic Studio. Every day people come in and do that work. Some of the other things coming up, there is a Build-A-Bird class that's coming up it's two Saturdays, October 10th and 24th, and that is a guest artist named Sage Hope who comes out and does classes for us once in a while. And that's a great class if you want an introduction to hand building, and it's kind of built around a theme of these songbirds. And so it kind of takes the pressure off a little bit about what am I going to make? Because when, you know, you only have a short series of classes, that can kind of jam people up a little bit. So Sage is great at leading people through how to create these really whimsical, nature-inspired pieces. And, you know, we have other things. The stained glass classes have booted back up. And it was so popular, we had to add a second class. So we have Tuesdays and Wednesdays, people doing stained glass. Guitar classes are starting up. And then we've got some really fun things with Carrie Massam Varela, a fire cider class. Carrie is a wonderful... traditional herbalist, and that's a really fun class. And then a botanical dream pillow where you'll make a custom herbal pillow blend that you can pop in the microwave and tuck in your bed or tuck on your feet. If you haven't used one of those in the wintertime, it is the most comforting, soothing, cool thing, and you'll make your own with a really cool design. And then she's doing an herbal tea blending. And then we also have crochet classes. Eleanor Stewart is working with us this term and is putting together a series of a market bag that's really beautiful, coasters. So if you want to learn how to crochet, these simple projects are a really good starting point.
1: And we've got just under a minute left. It went so fast, so much to talk about. But the Arts Center isn't just art. You do a lot with music. We talked about the Teen Rock Camp last time you were here. You have a jam night on the second Tuesday of each month. I was just looking at your website. Looks like a lot of fun. How's that been going?
0: It goes well. You know, it varies just depending on what people have it going on, but it's the second Tuesday of each month at 7 o'clock, and it's just a casual get-together. One of the things, if you're learning how to play guitar or any other instrument, to just pile in with other people, you realize it's so fun because you don't have to be a great player. We have some great players that show up, but if you're just learning, it's a really fun way to kind of blend into the crowd a little bit. We have people that bring guitars, mandolins, dobros, just an interesting range of things. And again, it just depends on every week. Sometimes we have three or four people. Sometimes we have 10 or 15 people. And so it's free. You just drop in, again, the second Tuesday of the month. And, yeah.
1: All right. Roberta Lavador, Pendleton Center for the Arts. If you missed any part of today's show, go to elkhornmediagroup.com. Roberta said, thank you so much.
0: Thank you.
1: All right, and have a great day. Back same time, same place, Monday, 8:30 here on KUMA.
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4: To the rescue. Elisa Brady, Fox News. The group of seven nations just announcing they'll release 100 million barrels of oil in the coming weeks, beginning with substantial amounts of diesel.
5: This is something President Trump had been calling for as global conflicts push up the price of diesel. He'd threatened to ban U.S. exports of the fuel. That would have meant more for the domestic market, potentially easing prices in the U.S. while pushing them up elsewhere. The decision by the G7 to allow reserves to enter the market comes after talks between the president and his French counterpart, Emmanuel Macron.
4: Fox's Jonathan Savage, diesel prices hit a record high in the U.S. this summer. That fuel has a ripple effect on the U.S. economy, hitting truckers and farmers especially hard. The latest jobs report, much weaker than economists expected. 29,000 jobs created in September and 60,000 fewer than first reported for the previous 2 months.
6: It does hide the fact, though, that investments are starting to turn into jobs, as the administration predicted. So when you look at where the jobs are, you see the trends. They're continuing to create construction jobs. They're up 11,000 in September. That is seven straight months of growth in construction. Manufacturing is up 9,000 jobs in September. That is four straight months of growth in manufacturing. The data shows a reverse of the losses there.
4: Fox Business's Edward Lawrence at the White House. However, inflation is outpacing wage growth. That has Wall Street hoping the Fed might hold off on another rate hike. Right now, the Dow is up 198 points. New York's Attorney General Letitia James now overseeing the reopened probe of a Cornell University rape case, appointed as special counsel by New York's governor.
7: We will review the facts, gather evidence, interview witnesses, and if warranted, pursue prosecutions.
4: A county prosecutor has said the accuser's new civil lawsuit has information that was not in the original police report. America is listening to Fox News.
8: I enjoyed a plate of nachos with chorizo, spicy queso, and jalapenos.
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1: Good morning, I'm Griffin Beach, and here's the latest news from ElkhornMediaGroup.com. A level 3 go now and level 2 be set evacuation orders for the Hatch Grade fire near Touche have been downgraded to level 1. Walla Walla County Emergency Management officials said the residents are allowed to return back to their homes, but they do caution anyone returning to be careful. Fire crews are still on the roads. Also, some roads may still have debris on them. A report yesterday put that fire at around 5,000 acres. Assotin County officials have lifted their burn ban, which coincided with the end of the statewide ban that was enacted earlier this year. Officials note that that change only applies to recreational fires. They say yard waste burning will still be prohibited until October 15th. As always, officials are urging caution with the fires, saying even with cooler conditions, those conditions are still dry. If you do start a fire, they say always keep an eye on wind conditions and have a water source nearby. Walla Walla police said they've arrested a man after tying him to 130 separate graffiti locations. Officials said that 35-year-old Aaron Durham of Walla Walla allegedly caused over $5,800 in damage with graffiti taggings that occurred between January 1st and last week. This arrest comes a week after another Walla Walla man was arrested for spray painting inappropriate faces and images around town. Authorities did say that these arrests are part of a larger property crime crackdown. And Oregon's U.S. Senate delegation's looking for an update on why UAS flight operations in Oregon, including the Pendleton Range, have been suspended. A letter states the suspension's due to concern about operations at the University of Alaska Fairbanks, which is the designated administrator for UAS testing in the western U.S. More news on the My Columbia Basin Facebook.
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0: so much and indoctrinating so much of our youth population that Mamdani has a buzz right now. People like Mamdani. You might say, hey, he's nuts. I make fun of him all the time. Gets big laughs from people who watch Fox and listen. You know, and you can tactfully make fun of him in New York comedy clubs. The jokes just have to be funny. But the point is, he's still very popular. You know, you hear what he's doing, and you might go, wow, his approval rating must be 12%. No, it's above 50. Think about that. But here's Theo Vaughn saying, we should arrest Netanyahu. Clip 5.
1: But if you had your say, we would have arrested the guy, you think?
2: If I had my say, the U.S. government would have joined the ICC, honored every single warrant that they've issued.
1: Yeah. Sorry to say it like that, but
0: Theo Vaughn.
1: I don't know. It's just crazy to see that guy speaking on our country.
0: Theo Vaughn.
3: You ought to be ashamed of yourself.
0: F yeah, we should arrest him. It's crazy to see that guy speaking in our country.
4: What would you do with a brain if you had one?
0: The internet, guys. It's all a scam. Theo Vaughn was a guy interviewing Trump before the election saying you're the man. Interviewing J.D. Vance before the election. He's had him on since the election. Okay, and now he's saying, F yeah, we should arrest Trump's biggest ally, J.D. Vance's biggest ally. Do you know our biggest ally is, guys? It's Israel. And all of the anti-Semites and the Jew haters around the world who say, this is Israel leading us into war. That's what's happening. We fight all their battles. Why do they say that, guys? Because it's true? No. It's because it gets clicks. There's a lot of raging anti-Semites in their audience, so that's where they go. Everybody telling you that Israel's the bad guy has a clip on the internet telling you Israel's the good guy. Do you see how this works? Back to Bob Dylan. You don't need to be a weatherman to know which way the wind blows. They comment in the direction that they think will get them clicks. My advantage for the time that I'm lucky enough to be here is because we have to be mindful of the network, the larger platform as a whole. We don't embarrass our owners, our employers, with sensationalized garbage that we don't believe. Okay? Those guys do.
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13: 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Coming up tonight at Cavu Cellars in Walla Walla, they're going to be doing First Friday Salsa and Line Dancing if you want to get out and move with friends. 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

0: Bang, there it is. Fox Across America with Jimmy Failla. Daniel Turner coming up in the next hour. Danny Polishuk is going to be there as well. Why do you book all these comedians, Jimmy? Because it's such a stupid time to be alive. And I, you know, there was a time when I used to get on the radio and, you know, have a little reverence for the people in office. But they're I should be in Congress. I mean, I'm not running. I have a great gig. But what I'm saying is these people are buffoons. Like, you people think I'm a clown because I'm a comedian. I, you know, kind of make fun of myself. But these are embarrassing people, you know? And I, it's a weird thing. Like, if you watch me on TV, I look like a man who doesn't know shame. Okay? But the truth is, you know, it's, you know, you see me in rhinestones or a zebra print. You're like, yeah, this guy's got a screw loose. But there are things that embarrass me. Like, I would not be doing it. Like, I'm not going to tell you we're oppressed. We're systemically racist. I mean, it's so embarrassing. I'm also not going to tell you, like, you know, men can have babies. Do you know how the Democrats spent the last 4 years telling us men can have babies? Well, at the top of the next hour, I am going to play you a Michelle Obama clip. Michelle Obama, Sharon Stone, weighing in on the whole men can have babies thing. And I got to be honest, their analysis is going to be a little surprising to some of you. And I take great joy in doing this, because the one thing that really would have helped society is if the Obamas were just legitimately covered by the news for just how bad at politics they were. Okay, but the media, you know, obviously they're liberal, didn't want to bother them, upset them, lose access, so they treated them like the Queen of England. Well, the crown is falling.
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2: Good morning, I'm Doug Donahoe with your Wild Horse Resort and Casino weather update. It'll be mostly sunny today with temperatures in Pendleton near 79, 82 in Hermiston, 80 for Walla Walla and Milton Freewater. Tonight, mostly clear with lows in the low 50s. And for Saturday, sunny with highs in the low 80s. For weather anytime, go to ElkhornMediaGroup.com. 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
5: Back to square one. On Lisa Sabrady, Fox News. The New York Attorney General now leading a reopened rape investigation at Cornell University.
6: We are ensuring that all the facts of this case are brought into the light.
5: New York Governor Kathy Hochul naming State Attorney General Letitia James as a special counsel. A county prosecutor who did not bring charges 2 years ago says the accuser's recently filed civil lawsuit has information not included in the original police report sent to him. The governor also pointing to what she calls a loophole in state law.
6: Voluntary intoxication is not a license for sexual assault or gang rape. Period.
5: Urging state lawmakers to help close it. President Trump hits the campaign trail again today, heading to Mobile, Alabama, to rally supporters.
7: Alabama is a Republican stronghold, and the GOP could pick up a House seat following redistricting. But President Trump says he's traveling to safer states to, one, ensure Republicans are energized about the midterms, and two, to thank them for turning out in each of his three presidential runs. The president is in the midst of a month-long midterm blitz. He was in Texas and Oklahoma Thursday night, and Saturday will fly to Ohio. Ohio has emerged as a pivotal swing state, with Democrats looking to flip a Senate seat and take control of the governor's office.
5: Fox's Jared Halpern. Republicans are up against voter pessimism about the economy and the president's handling of it.
8: President Trump's policy is a supply side policy that's realigning the American economy in a very positive way. So government employment was down. Employment for everything else was up.
5: Director of the National Economic Council, Kevin Hassett, after a worse report than expected for September, 29,000 jobs created in the two previous months revised down. But several European nations now plan to release oil reserves, beginning with diesel, which could help ease prices. President Trump had threatened a ban on U.S. diesel exports. 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
14: 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A level 3 go now and level 2 be set evacuation orders for the Hatch Grade fire near Tushy have been downgraded to level 1. Walla Walla County emergency management officials said the residents are allowed to return back to their homes, but they do caution anyone returning to be careful. Fire crews are still on the roads. Also, some roads may still have debris on them. A report yesterday put that fire at around 5,000 acres. Asotin County officials have lifted their burn ban, which coincided with the end of the statewide ban that was enacted earlier this year. Officials note that that change only applies to recreational fires. They say yard waste burning will still be prohibited until October 15th. As always, officials are urging caution with the fires, saying even with cooler conditions, those conditions are still dry. If you do start a fire, they say always keep an eye on wind conditions and have a water source nearby. Walla Walla police said they've arrested a man after tying him to 130 separate graffiti locations. Officials said that 35-year-old Aaron Durham of Walla Walla allegedly caused over $5,800 in damage with graffiti taggings that occurred between January 1st and last week. This arrest comes a week after another Walla Walla man was arrested for spray painting inappropriate faces and images around town. Authorities did say that these arrests are part of a larger property crime crackdown. And Oregon's U.S. Senate delegations looking for an update on why UAS flight operations in Oregon, including the Pendleton Range, have been suspended. A letter states the suspensions due to concern about operations at the University of Alaska Fairbanks, which is the designated administrator for UAS testing in the western U.S. More news on the My Columbia Basin Facebook.
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10: Oh, hot damn it, it's Fox Across America with Jimmy Fallon doing the damn thing on a Friday. Comedian Danny Polishuk joining us at the tippy top of the next hour. The world's on fire. We're just roasting marshmallows. But joining us now for a bonus segment, we're playing extra innings in honor of the Tennessee Inmate. I'm kidding. That was such a funny joke. It was funny. I mean, you get offended. But you get offended, folks, but you can't write it. So at some point, you have to respect the level of humor. Daniel Turner's sticking around. We're doing a double Dan today. We got Dan Turner, we got Dan Polishuk, but we want to talk about the Yankees.
11: Thank you.
10: The Yankees take, tomorrow 6:30, they're down in Tampa. I'll be at the Dominion Energy Center in Richmond, Virginia. But very you know nice. What's going to be on in the green room, right?
11: Yeah, yeah.
10: Porn.
11: There
10: it is. Good job. You see what I did there? I tricked you. I tricked you. Comedy, that's how it works, like a trapdoor. Okay, but the Yankees will be on. And we're excited about it. And, you know, for everybody around the country, this is where sports are so vital. It's 3 hours that you're not watching whatever the hell else is happening in the world.
11: Yeah.
10: You know, and that's when sports is focused on sports. It is so much more powerful than when it's focused on social justice. Wouldn't you say?
11: 100%. And especially for this city, which had a long period of wins. I mean, the Knicks was our first win in how many years?
10: The Knicks hadn't won since 73, and it was the first title since the Giants in 2014.
11: There you go.
10: Wow.
11: And 14 wasn't that long ago, but the one before that, 12? What was Eli's first, was
10: yeah,
11: 2 years
10: and
11: before
10: the Yankees
11: that.
10: In 09.
11: So, we had not long ago, we were used to winning every other year. Someone won a something.
10: Yes.
11: The Rangers were always hot every now and then. So we had been in a bit of a dark place for New York sports, and mm-hmm. and that unifies the city. New Yorkers love the Knicks win.
10: No, 100%. That dark place lit up quick. Yeah. But enough about the school buses they burned. You know, the old Dak Lake, you've been there before. They don't mean prison.
11: Yankees win will be huge, continuing the postseason. Our friends that we like to make fun of, the Mets, if they could get their act together, they could partake in this too. Oh. Maybe they need to spend more money.
10: How? You stop it. They spend a lot of money. The Dodgers, you know, they have some fugazi deal out in L.A.
11: Okay.
10: Where they don't contribute their TV money to the revenue sharing.
11: Huh.
10: So it's almost like, not that they can't afford it anyway, but they have a lot of loopholes that allow them to defer all this money and sign everybody at these publishers' clearinghouse salaries. You know, it's bananas.
11: Yeah.
10: But I don't know. Maybe they lose in the next round. The Padres looked good in round one. That was exciting. You know, you got the White Sox and the Pope. There's a lot of good storylines.
11: That's unfair. Uh-huh. If His Holiness starts pulling for the White Sox and using his new position, like that is an illegal advantage. And we should call him out on that.
10: Do you want to laugh, Dan? Mikey, our producer, found, you know, it's pretty well-known thing. I just didn't know it was a thing. Yesterday, he found the pictures. The Pope was at the 2005 World Series.
11: He was. He was That's just funny. A priest. He was just a priest at the time, and I think he had a hat. I don't think he was dressed as, like, he was just trying to be incognito.
10: Yeah.
11: But yeah, imagine, like, that guy's going to be Pope in 10 years.
10: Yeah.
11: Where are we going to be in 10 years? Not Pope.
10: Not, you know.
11: Pretty sure. Pretty not, sure not Pope.
10: It's not looking good, man.
11: If we lose the midterms, maybe jail.
10: Yeah.
11: Can we be bunkmates?
10: Yeah, yeah. We'll be banned. We'll be in a gulag. There'll be some disinformation committee that throws us in jail for saying the sun rises in the east and sets in the west.
11: Exactly.
10: You know, people are in danger.
11: Exactly. We'll have to flee to some place that doesn't have extradition, like France.
10: No,
11: parlez-vous français?
10: I was planning on going to a foreign country, but I was thinking New Jersey. kid. The great Daniel Turner. Go Yankees, man.
11: God bless.
10: Great to see you. We're back after this. Danny Polishuk when we come back.
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17: Good morning, I'm Doug Donahoe with your Wild Horse Resort and Casino weather update. It'll be mostly sunny today with temperatures in Pendleton near 79, 82 in Hermiston, 80 for Walla Walla and Milton Freewater. Tonight, mostly clear with lows in the low 50s. And for Saturday, sunny with highs in the low 80s. For weather anytime, go to elkhornmediagroup.com. 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
10: Yeah.
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19: Federal charges in a university death probe. I'm Lisa Brady, Fox News. A vape shop clerk and his son are now charged with federal counts over the sale of kratom as the deaths of two University of Mississippi students remain under investigation. Federal prosecutors say a link has been established between a kratom derivative found at the scene of one student's death and a local vape shop, though it's still not confirmed whether kratom contributed to either death. Fox's Madison Scarpino speaking earlier with the U.S. attorney for the Northern District of Mississippi.
20: He says these synthetic substances are dangerous, they're killing people, and they've already seized thousands of kratom-derived products in this area as a direct result of this investigation. The U.S. attorney says these products have ingredients that the DEA is classifying as Schedule 1 substances. He says they're cracking down on this. He will prosecute anyone selling this stuff.
19: We're still awaiting the results of toxicology tests on the two students found dead nearly 2 weeks ago. The captain who was stabbed on a flight to Israel this week, an Indian national, is speaking from his hospital bed to India's prime minister.
21: At that moment, I was fighting for my life. But there was a moment when I realized I had so many wounds. I had fallen down, and I realized that if I don't get up, I've been a pilot for 17 years. I've been captain for the last 11 years. I know what's happening in the flight, even with my eyes closed.
19: Smit Machar saying through a translator, he told himself it was a final push, crawling to the cockpit door to open it so help could get in as he felt the plane plunging. Pilots in training who happened to be on board were able to land it safely. The co-pilot suspect remains under investigation. Just getting word this year's Kennedy Center Honors will be held at Washington's Capital One Arena as a legal fight continues over adding President Trump's name to the Kennedy Center. 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
19: South Korea threatens action against Ukraine unless they get an apology and an admission of broken trust.
26: It's been days since South Korea accused the Ukrainian leader of breaching a confidentiality agreement in his speech to the UN. Now, the South Korean president has warned of additional measures if Kyiv doesn't acknowledge the agreement and apologize. President Vladimir Zelensky revealed two North Koreans fighting for Russia had been captured and handed over to Seoul. In his ex post today, South Korean leader Lee Jae-myung didn't say what the additional measures would be. South Korea's given Ukraine non-lethal aid during the war with Russia. North Korea sent Russia thousands of soldiers plus weapons and ammunition. Jonathan Savage, Fox News.
19: Former Dallas Cowboys quarterback Tony Romo and CBS Sports are parting ways. The announcement just made a month after Romo pleaded no contest to charges of operating a vehicle while intoxicated. He'd been on leave since his July arrest in Wisconsin. CBS Sports says the split was a mutual agreement, also thanking Romo for his contributions over the past 9 years. Romo has pointed to debilitating pain after multiple back surgeries, but has also said he takes responsibility for what he calls mistakes and failures, and is working with doctors to make necessary changes. Some Illinois officials haven't given up on trying to keep the Chicago Bears from leaving the state.
0: State leaders say they're open to exploring ways to keep the team, but Democrat Governor J.B. Pritzker not a fan of using taxpayer dollars to fund a privately owned stadium. Now, Pritzker and some state lawmakers did meet with NFL Commissioner Roger Goodell about last-minute legislation to keep the Bears in Illinois, but how to fund it is the key to that debate.
19: Fox Business's Ashley Webster. The team has been moving forward on a plan for a new stadium over the border in Indiana. I'm Lisa Brady. This is Fox News.
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0: Jam.
1: Fox Across America doing the damn thing on a Friday. Danny Polishuk, fan favorite on this show, every show. Shows he's never been on.
2: Shows I've never even been on, yeah.
1: Considered a fan favorite.
2: Fan favorite.
1: If you were to download the Hassan Piker podcast... At jihad.net. I'm kidding. I bring it up, Danny. Why? Because, you know, there was this thing happening where, you know, like a week ago, Democrats were trying to distance themselves from Hassan Piker.
2: Yeah.
1: You know him. He's a Twitch streamer in California.
2: Yeah,
1: but he did not take any orders and has not retreated. He spoke at Cornell last week.
2: Mm-hmm.
1: Yesterday, he was doing an interview, and he flat out, again, not trying to create any distance between himself and the Democrats he was campaigning with. Here is a clip of him saying, when Tallarico wins,
2: yeah,
1: he needs to make sure he plays ball with our agenda, or he's going to lose all his power. Okay, I want you to hear this. This is clip 8.
3: After James Tallarico wins, okay, yeah, after. I'm not allowed to. I feel like I shouldn't even say that. I feel like in the state of Texas, it's a no Sharia state. They're gonna throw me in prison. But yeah, hopefully after James Tallarico wins, we gotta hold him to account. We gotta make sure that he doesn't become another do nothing Democrat, business as usual, and we gotta keep up that pressure. And we have to remind him that we are the force that backed him both early on. And we are the force that allowed him to win this seat of power. And if he wants to maintain it, he's got to play ball.
1: Now, when I hear, okay, we don't want him to be another do-nothing Democrat, I actually have appreciation for saying that. The problem is, when it comes to the Hassan Piker people, the do-something.
2: Yes.
1: It's like empty the prisons and convert to socialism.
2: Yeah.
1: I would rather him do nothing.
2: I would be preferable.
1: Get your stock tips.
2: I mean, just the fact that it's in Texas, that's the one thing I find so hard to wrap my head around.
1: Well, the problem is
2: just...
1: Yeah.
2: Like, it's only Austin voting or something?
1: Well, that's where turnout's going to define the race, obviously. And I think
2: Dallas is a huge city.
1: I know.
2: Like, he must be doing okay there.
1: There's baggage. There's two big pieces of baggage. One that doesn't get discussed is the positions that were taken on hemp and regulating it
2: have
1: adversely affected that economy. We took calls on this.
2: Yeah.
1: And we don't talk about that at a national level. The other one is...
2: They banned the Delta 8 or whatever. They, like, criminalized it, like, seriously, right?
1: The other one is, okay... Paxton has a lot of baggage.
2: Yeah.
1: You know, I'll play you a Karl Rove from last week if you want some entertainment.
2: Sure.
1: I mean, it's not as mean as Trump's endorsement. Here's the Trump endorsement. Let's start there, Josh. Clip 7.
4: He may not dress right. He may not talk exactly perfectly. And he may not be the best looking guy I've ever seen. But you know what he is? He's the greatest attorney general in America. And he deserves... to be your next senator.
1: So that was at the midterm convention. And this is going to shock you.
2: Paxton's just like, why?
1: Yeah, I was going to say, this is going to shock you, but Ken Paxton says he doesn't appreciate the midterm thing. So here's Karl Rove talking about the issue they have with Paxton at a statewide level. Clip 9.
5: If John Cornyn were the nominee, this race would be over. But, you know, when you got a guy who's got multiple girlfriends and $200,000 worth of improvements in his house from a corrupt business guy for whom he does favors. I mean, my personal favorite is the Uber account in the name of David P. Since he drives around in a car that has SO4 license plates, it made it a little difficult to have assignations with one of his mistresses. So the corrupt business guy gives him the fake Uber account, and that the records of that are now in his impeachment proceedings. So we know how often he went to have sex with Laura Olson. I mean, where can you make this shit up? I mean, really.
6: Like you said, these are all allegations that came up at his House impeachment or Senate impeachment trial in 2023. He was ultimately acquitted by the Republican.
5: He was acquitted in the Republican Senate, found guilty in the Republican House, and now it's in the court of public opinion, and that's why this is a race.
1: So to be clear, the Republican House actually found him guilty.
2: Yeah.
1: The Senate, you know, gave him a good old boy.
2: Yeah,
1: we're not going to do this.
2: Give him an attaboy.
1: But the point is, it happened and everyone knows these stories. And now, again, obviously you'd rather have a guy with some criminal allegations and a couple of side chicks who, as Trump said, might not be the best looking or talk the best. You'd still rather have him in theory than a vegan in Texas.
2: Well, you just think in Texas of all
1: you
2: places.
1: You would like to think. A guy.
2: Yeah, I don't know if maybe it's like the religious folk or like I can't look past that stuff, but then you're like, but it's
1: There's a lot of outside money, and that's my favorite thing about this. Tallarico keeps saying we got to keep the money out of politics. You know what he was doing this week? He was in New York for a billionaire's fundraiser.
2: Of course.
1: You know what he's doing last week when he was on Kimmel? He was in California for a billionaire fundraiser.
2: Yeah, Alexander Soros is collecting another one of his,
1: it's the
2: his
1: greatest,
2: trophies.
1: Like Pokemon. He displays Democrats that he's caught. It's my favorite. More hard truth from Jimmy and Danny. A campaign promise that all of you will be offended when we come back on Fox Across America.
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8: John Saucier, the Labor Department, out with the September jobs report this morning, showing 29,000 jobs were added to the economy, much lower than the 90,000 that analysts expected. White House National Economic Council Director Kevin Hassan on Fox Business says
9: President Trump's policy is a supply-side policy that's realigning the American economy in a very positive way. So government employment was down, employment for everything else was up.
8: The stock market is up today on the news. This year's Kennedy Center honors are going to be at Washington's Capital One Arena. Instead of the usual riverfront venue, the change comes as the legal battle plays out over adding Donald Trump's name to the building. A Kennedy Center spokesperson announced the venue switch Friday, didn't give an explanation, though. Just last month, the center's board voted to close the iconic venue after a judge blocked plans to add Trump's name. The event now is set to take place on December the 7th. 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
11: Good morning, I'm Doug Donahoe with your Wild Horse Resort and Casino weather update. It'll be mostly sunny today with temperatures in Pendleton near 79, 82 in Hermiston, 80 for Walla Walla and Milton Freewater. Tonight, mostly clear with lows in the low 50s. And for Saturday, sunny with highs in the low 80s. For weather anytime, go to elkhornmediagroup.com. 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

0: somehow in person even more garish and absurd.
1: Really?
0: Yes, because what they did with it, it's like, you know, the White House is actually a lot wider than it looks on TV because the wings go like a mile in either direction.
1: Yeah.
0: That's how the library is. So they have like a performing arts space. Oh, they have, you know, the ball carts. They have a really nice playground. Like, it is legitimately nice.
1: Mm-hmm.
0: But you can absolutely tell it was just dropped on a neighborhood that was densely populated and ain't no more.
1: Yeah. Kind of looks like, you ever see that AT&T building downtown?
0: Yeah, yeah, yeah.
1: You know, with the no windows?
0: Yeah.
1: It's the oddest building.
0: So, again, whoever they hired to design it wrote this empowering message, but it wraps around the side of the building. So you can't read it. If you're in front of the building, you get to the end of the sentence, but now you have to walk around to see the side. If you're on the side, you got to read it backwards. I what happened to design in this country?
1: Yeah, I don't know.
0: Which brings me to Mamdani's free public health restrooms in Times Square. I don't know if they're pay or not.
1: They're not.
0: Public.
1: I walked by one not far from here recently, actually, and I like the idea, not the city. They should. So you've been to Europe, obviously, and in like Rome and stuff, the pay toilets are, you have to, like the public toilets are, you have to pay for
0: them.
1: It's not much, but it's just like a little bit of friction to just kind of keep. But the thing is I could not be confident that I'm going to open up one of these things and there's not just going to be a guy sleeping in there.
0: Yeah, oh, no. It is affordable housing all the way.
1: You know what I mean? Like, how do you deal with that?
0: Now, we tackle the big issues on this show, as you can hear, and we're about to take one down for good when we come back. Don't go away.
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0: Bottom of the ninth on Fox Across America with Jimmy Failla. We've taken it all on today. Campaign commercials, public toilets.
1: Everything.
0: The last one I wanted to get to with all the freebies and the giveaways. So really quick, because we're both sports fans, and we both do stand-up comedy.
1: Yeah.
0: Mom Donnie giving away free tickets to the opera.
1: Yeah.
0: It might sound nice to you listening around the country. I promise you, as comedians, it's the worst thing that could ever happen to the opera.
1: I mean, you ever see a fight at the opera?
0: Oh, yeah, you want now? Some guy's bringing his wife to the opera. They're going to go to an Italian restaurant. He's going to propose later. But some junkie jabs him in the foot with a needle. Now he's got to go to the ER down the block at Roosevelt Hospital.
1: Yeah.
0: It's not good. And everything, okay, there are certain things you just don't want too cheap. We always joke about those ads on the subway for affordable laser eye surgery, but then you walk in and there's a cross-eyed surgeon.
1: Yeah,
0: maybe not. Okay, at comedy shows, free shows, which sound nice, are the worst.
1: Worst.
0: Okay.
1: I mean, the best case scenario is half the people just don't show up, which happens all the time.
0: You want to know, of course, because they have no investment, but you want to know why I love it? Is comics are used to dealing with unruly interruptions. You know who's not? Pavarotti.
1: No.
0: Or whoever the hell's going to be singing. That is actually going to be fun. And so is the weekend. Go check out Danny all over social media at what website?
1: At Danny Jokes, or you can go to my website at Danny Comedy.
0: And check us out tomorrow night on Fox News Saturday night. Sergeant Slaughter, Jenny Failla, Brian Kilmeade, Gianno Caldwell, be there or you're dead to me.
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16: With your land and livestock report on the Western Ag Network, I'm Lane Northland. Extreme drought can force livestock producers to sell more animals than they normally would. But for producers in a federal or state disaster declaration area, there may be some options to help manage the tax impact of those additional sales. J.C. Hobbs with Oklahoma State University Extension says one strategy involves replacing livestock sold in excess of normal because of drought.
17: And if that occurs in a federally declared disaster area or state declared disaster area, instead of having 2 years to replace them, we now have four. So that gives us a little more leeway for getting some relief for those extra sales and relief for the potential tax liability that would occur by budgeting the income in the year that the animals were sold.
16: Hobbs says the provision is based on livestock sold above what would normally be expected for an operation, and the replacement is based on the dollars rather than the number of animals.
17: Now, it's not head for head, but it is dollar for dollar. So if you had sales in excess of normal, so normally we culled 25% of our herd, but in due to the drought, we culled actually 35% of our herd, that extra 10% would then be allowed to not be taxable gain because we're going to replace that 10% with animals that we buy at a later date. All we have to do is make sure we spend as many dollars as we receive from that payment of the sale.
16: Ranchers are still encouraged to consult their tax professionals on these provisions as well.
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16: That's today's Land and Livestock Report on the Western Ag Network. I'm Lane Northland.
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19: 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He actually will read it. 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
20: That makes a lot of sense. A lot of nonsense.
21: Right. You're bloody well right. 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
22: This is the Northwest Nonsense.
23: How much longer do we have to sit for this nonsense?
22: Pumped by River City Environmental. That great moment every day where Lars brings you the cold, hard facts without any liberal wokeness from the Daily Dead fish wrapper or mainstream media bias.
0: Hey, are you confused by the claims about rape of a young student at Cornell University from 2 years ago? I don't blame you. I think a lot of different agendas are at play. Let me say right up front, I think the behavior of many of the young men at the fraternity on the Cornell campus are absolutely despicable. But 2 years ago, that young lady told police that she took a lot of drugs and drank a lot of liquor willingly and then had sex consensually with a number of those young men. In a text message days later, she told one of those involved, "At the end of the day, none of the sexual stuff was illegal, and honestly, I liked being with you and Matt." This is the young lady who now says she was a victim. Now she's suing the university and the frat for a whole lot of money, and her story has changed dramatically. The DA is forced to explain 2 years later why he never investigated further. But 2 years ago, Jane Doe, as she's known, told him that she drank and took drugs willingly and consented to have sex. What crime was he supposed to charge? Was he supposed to disbelieve a young woman who insisted that it was all consensual? Aren't we supposed to believe women? Now the governor of New York's involved, and it's become political. Governor Hochul has appointed Tish James, the attorney general, and one of the most political figures in the Empire State. It appears that it's all spiraling out of control. Just remember, we've seen a number of hoax rape stories go out of bounds just like this one. University of Virginia, just a few years ago, a hoax pushed by none other than Rolling Stone magazine nationwide. The Duke lacrosse rape scandal, another hoax. Is the Cornell University accusation legitimate? It could be. Or a young lady who engaged willingly in some very unladylike behavior, regretted it, and then sued for a lot of money. I honestly don't know. We'll just have to wait and find out where this case goes. River City Environmental brings you today's commentary. They've been dealing with a lot of crap for 31 years, and they're very good at it. They are the septic, plumbing, and excavation experts. Our question of the day, brought to you by Multnomah Medical Clinic. No pills, no shots, no surgery. Fix what's actually causing the problem at Multnomah Medical Clinic. John Lowry writes, "Lars, about last night's debate, I'm very disappointed in Christine Drazen. On Oregon Referendum 120, Christine glossed over it. She needed to hammer home that 82.3% of voters said no to Kotek's 6 cents gas tax and all the other vehicle fees that would have taken more money out of the pockets of struggling Oregon families. Additionally, Kotek did everything she could to deny a vote by delaying her signature after the bill passed the legislature on a party line vote. And Christine, another term, she won't give up more taxation and robbing us of our hard-earned dollars. My favorite post on X by Alexander Muse today, on the minimum wage, compassionate Democrats in Seattle, he writes, want residents just starting their careers to earn a so-called living wage. So they raise the minimum in Seattle to $22 an hour. The problem is there are now no minimum wage jobs left in the city. Residents have to move outside the city just to find work. 450 restaurants have closed recently in the city of Seattle. And now today's Daily Grill.
19: Insane.
1: Are you completely insane?
19: Ridiculous.
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19: Flat out dumb.
3: You're even dumber than I thought.
19: Who deserves today's Lars Grill of the Day?
4: Maybe you're just really, really stupid.
19: Presented by Oregon City Garage Door.
0: I want to give today's Daily Grill to the program to kill owls in Oregon. They have now begun. The state of Oregon could kill up to 350 barred owls in the Elliott State Research Forest over the coming year as federal agencies also kill the invasive bird. And my favorite post on social media, Bill Meyer at KMED. Lars, I actually have a bit of hope this morning. Senator Drazen, prepared, armed with the facts, and a firm but non-nasty tone, performed well against mean girl Tina. Nigel Jaquess, in my opinion, is the star of the show for actually asking questions and having the stones to tell the governor that she didn't answer his questions. And I like that part as well. To your calls on First Amendment Friday, let's go first to Greg. Hey, Greg, what's on your mind today? Hey, Greg.
24: Hi. Lars, it's been a couple of years since we've last spoken, and I just wanted to ask you what your thoughts are on Christine Drazen being possibly a lame duck governor because we don't have a majority in the House, in our legislature, to pass bills that she would need to sign into law.
0: She doesn't have to be, and let me tell you two reasons. You hit on one of them in part because... Okay. Christine Drazen can say to a legislature that's dominated by Democrats, I'm going to veto everything you send to me unless you sit down and negotiate some things to represent the people who voted for me. Because if a majority of Oregonians vote for her, I'm a Washington voter, but if a majority of Oregon voters vote for her, she's got to have the stones to tell the Democrats, you will sit and you will negotiate with me on anything you want to pass, or I'm going to simply veto it. And I'll veto it over and over and over again. That's number one. Number two, she can use the technique I've been suggesting for a while, and that is go to the legislature and say, we need to fix this, and here's the fix I propose. And when the legislature tells her to go walk off a cliff somewhere, she can say, if you don't want to do it, I'm going to push it to the voters. I'm going to push it to them through an initiative, and they will hit you upside the head with that. That is one way to get this done. Now, Schwarzenegger, although he turned out to be a giant disappointment in California in his latter years as governor, he used exactly that approach. He'd go to the legislature and say, we should fix this. Here's the way to do it. And when the legislature told him pound sand, he'd say, okay, then I'll take it to the people. And that's a way that Drazen could get it done. And she could remind the legislature, you folks all represent little slices of Oregon here and there. I represent the majority in the state. So either work with me or we will play hardball.
24: That's a great answer. Thank you very much. Appreciate it. Take care, Lars.
0: I do what I can. Let me get in a quick naysayer. JC, you're a naysayer. What do we disagree about? Quickly.
25: Quickly? Yeah, thank you, Lars. The trans, I think it's just ridiculous. Because for one thing, you would agree that there's more anti-Trump than there's anti-trans, right?
0: More anti-Trump than anti-Trump. Oh, probably true. Why don't you hold that thought? I'll get you in a little bit later on this hour. I didn't want to rush you, but I wondered if it was something we could get to fairly quickly. Coming up in just a moment, her son was killed by one fake pill, and now a school board member wants a seat in the state Senate. Can one mom's fight actually change the state house? We'll talk about that next. It's First Amendment Friday on the Radio Northwest Network and the Lars Larson
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2: Fox News, I'm Carmen Roberts. New York Attorney General Letitia James is now leading a reopened rape investigation at Cornell University. New York Governor Kathy Hochul.
3: We are ensuring that all the facts of this case are brought into the light.
2: The governor adding,
3: voluntary intoxication is not a license for sexual assault.
2: The county prosecutor who declined to bring charges 2 years ago says a campus police report did not include the woman's claims that she was raped. President Trump announces the G7 nations are going to help fight high diesel prices by releasing 100 million gallons of oil and diesel reserves in the coming weeks.
4: President Trump threatened to ban U.S. exports of the fuel. That would have meant more for the domestic market, potentially easing prices in the U.S. while pushing them up elsewhere.
2: Fox's Jonathan Savage. 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
5: I'm Dan Tessman. 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Sunny this afternoon with calm wind. Expect a high near 80 in Pendleton and in Walla Walla. It will be 82 in Hermiston. Tonight, it will be mostly clear along with light and variable wind. Expect a low around 46. And tomorrow, it will be sunny with calm wind. Expect a high near 80. 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
13: Hey, welcome back to the program and welcome back to the Radio Northwest Network. It is a pleasure to be with you, and I'm glad to get to your phone calls and emails at 866-HEY-LARS, especially on a First Amendment Friday. That's 866-439-5277. Naysayers always go to the head of the line. So, Michelle Strode joins me now, who's the Republican candidate for Oregon State Senate District 20 and a two-term Oregon City School Board member. Ms. Strode, welcome to the program.
14: Thank you for having me.
13: So tell me why you want to be in the state Senate, and tell me about your service on the Oregon City School Board and how that prepares you for work in Salem.
14: Well, I never saw myself as a career politician. We'll start with the school board. Back in 2020, during COVID, my son came home from serving in the Marine Corps. And unfortunately, his friend gave him three little blue Oxycontin pills. Unfortunately for my son, he took one of the three pills, and I found him deceased the next day.
13: He had died of fentanyl, hadn't he?
14: Yeah, it was a fake pill. It was 100% fentanyl. And he ended up being the very first fake pill death in Oregon City. I knew that I had to tell his story because we hadn't heard of fentanyl here yet. And I needed to have a avenue to do that would be taken seriously, because a lot of times grieving mothers don't get a second chance. And so there was an opportunity to run for the Oregon City School Board, and I did that. By running and joining the school board, I was able to do the very first Narcan policy in Clackamas County, which gave the teachers the tools to respond to the fake pill epidemic that we're going through. But then I didn't stop there. I wanted to make sure that the teachers understood what substance use disorder looked like, what overdose looks like, what kids who are struggling that need, you know, rehab, how do we intervene quicker rather than later as the problem escalates. And so I got all that going, and then I ran for re-election because I figured I wasn't quite done with my story and we were still saving lives. And then I caught the eye of the Oregon senators, and they started talking with me, and they said, you are the leader we need in Salem because you understand it. You're common sense, no nonsense, let's get the job done. So it did prepare me. I did step up, and I am a doer, not a sitter. And I have been doing this campaign for over a year now, and we are down to the last 31 days.
13: Michelle Strode is with me. Tell my audience where to find you on social media so they can help out your campaign, and then I've got a few questions.
14: All right. So my website is www.votestrode.com. I am on Facebook as Michelle Strode for Oregon Senate District 20, and I am on X, and that handle is at 5kiddos2005.
13: And Strode, by the way, is S-T-R-O-H. So you get to Salem, and let's say that Republicans are still in the minority. How do you plan to actually get some things done for the voters that send you there?
14: Well, I need to make sure that I'm the strong voice. And so what I've really found, especially on school board, is we have lost the art of having the conversations. We've been ignored for so long that we have to speak louder, and we have to be able to get common denominators. And I know that we all have some things that we can agree upon, and we have to start building upon those. The detriment to Oregon is we've been under one-party rule for so long that we've been so ignored, which is what got me fired up over the whole no gas tax. My opponent was the deciding vote in the Senate floor that said that his constituents wanted this gas tax. And I remember watching it online, and I'm thinking, what constituents? Because remember those stacks of paper? And everybody emailing in, who wanted this? And so I stepped up to be a captain for Oregon City, and collected all of the petitions. And in the long run, we got to watch all the theatrics between the governor and the legislation and the people and moving it from November to May. And it didn't matter. In May, we came out 83% of us, Republican, Democrat, and non-affiliated, said no.
13: By the way, I'm talking to Michelle Stroh, who's running for the state Senate in Oregon. So tell me this. You said something that's very popular to say. I'm not sure I necessarily agree with it, and that is you can always find something to agree with the opponents. What in the world would you agree with when it comes to the Democrats and their policies for Oregon? Is there anything you could point to and say, there's one where we're on the same page?
14: I wouldn't know about especially a policy, Lars. I would say one thing we can agree upon is we all love Oregon.
13: Yeah, I don't think that means anything, Michelle. I really don't. Because no, I don't think it means anything. Because when somebody says, I love Oregon, and I want to raise taxes until nobody lives here, that's not a way to love the state.
14: We can't
13: I don't
14: keep raising taxes, no. Because, like, I have my children here. Can my children afford to stay here? Probably not. Can I afford to retire here? Probably not. My grandchildren, what future do they have if we don't turn Oregon around?
13: And by the way, what would you do with a governor? I mean, let's assume you get stuck with Kotek again. I think Drazen has a very real chance to win the governorship for the first time, Republicans for the first time in 40 years. But you've got a governor who never held ODOT accountable and hasn't held herself accountable. She asked her legislature to give her $15 billion. She didn't get it. She asked for $8 billion. She didn't get it. She asked for $4 billion. They gave it to her. And the voters hit them upside the head with a 2x4 and said, no way, no how, 83% no. So it suggests that the Democrats in Salem simply don't have the first clue what the voters actually want, doesn't it?
14: Correct. I agree with that because I think a lot of the people who've been in Salem for so long are so owned by the special interest groups and the unions.
13: You know, yeah, I the unions especially, because what other special interest group benefits by having the state tax everybody who's in private business out of the state altogether?
14: Nonprofits.
13: Yeah, the nonprofits, the NGOs that feed on the government trough, right?
14: Yep.
13: Okay. Well, and your opponent now is the person who voted through the taxes and said, my constituents want the taxes? This should be a cakewalk for you
14: said.
13: Then, right?
14: You know, well, the thing is, he's got money and he's got name recognition. We're fighting an uphill battle, and I've been out there door knocking. And what I found door knocking is a lot of people are ready for change. And it wasn't just the Republicans. I'm knocking on Democrats' doors, and they're all saying the same thing. We can't afford to live here. And now looking ahead, look at what they're putting on the docket for the long session. The governor wants to raise our property taxes. When we voted that down back in 1990 and capped the government at 3% for accountability.
13: Well, bring up
14: you
13: the thing
14: our
13: that Younger
14: taxes.
13: Keeps. Go ahead.
14: But you bring up the tax. How they ever going to buy a house if we can't afford the property taxes?
13: Yeah, and what I'm saying, though, is that Younger is saying they want to pass universal health care, which means another 10%. So the feds get you for at least 20, sometimes 30. The state now gets you for 10. Self-employment tax is another 13 to 15, and now they want to add 10 more for universal health care. That means well over 50%, almost 60% of every single dollar you earn goes to the federal or state government for one thing or another. It won't matter what your property taxes are if they're taking 60% of your paycheck. 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
13: Thank you, Michelle. Thank you very much. Back in a moment. You got the large.

0: And here's today's community calendar. 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
2: This is meteorologist Dennis Hull with your Friday Ag Weather Impacts, brought to you by Nutrien Ag Solutions. We'll plan for dry and unseasonably warm conditions to prevail across the Columbia Basin through next week. An upper-level ridge will amplify over the region this week. We'll plan for dry and unseasonably warm conditions to prevail across the Columbia Basin through next week. An upper-level ridge will amplify over the region this weekend and then flatten.

0: Seed seeded into moist soil should emerge in 8 to 10 days. Weekly crop water use will range between 6 and 8 tenths of an inch for alfalfa, while lawns will need around 1 half inch. Chemical applicators can expect generally light winds. Now, earlier this week, NOAA's Climate Prediction Center finalized the outlook for October, calling for temperatures to average above normal with less rainfall than usual. This is typical of an El Niño pattern, though normally this pattern sets up in later fall through early spring. It is possible, though, that this super strong El Niño this year is having a stronger effect earlier in the season. This is meteorologist Dennis Hull, and that's your Ag Weather Impacts.
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11: Hey, welcome back to the Lars Larson Show. It's a pleasure to be with you on a First Amendment Friday. Our ex poll question today: should a man's teenage tweets from more than a decade ago when he was 15 years old, should they cost him his job and his career today? 29-year-old Braden Bell, hired by the Portland Trailblazers as their play-by-play announcer. He was going to be the face of the Blazers when it came to play-by-play announcing. He was fired within about 8 hours of being hired after the NBC television affiliate, KGW, went back and looked at some of his tweets from when he was 15 years old. And they said those are misogynistic, they're racist, they're rude, and they announced the news, and the Blazers said, okay, the guy is fired now. Make an interesting lawsuit. Let me go first on a First Amendment Friday to naysayer JC. JC, I tried to sneak in before the break, but I realized it was going to take more than that amount of time. What do you and I disagree about?

0: And here's a look at today's community calendar. Coming up tonight at Cavu Cellars in Walla Walla, they're going to be doing First Friday salsa and line dancing. If you want to get out and move with friends, that's going to start at 8:30 tonight. If you're looking for music, Matt Cornish is going to be on stage at the Great Pacific in Pendleton with her country stylings. That'll start at 7 o'clock. And then if you'd like to help support the historic Rivoli Theater in Pendleton, they're going to have a fundraising luncheon tomorrow in the Vert Club Room. That'll be from noon to 2.
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9: 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My email of the day on a First Amendment Friday, but you can send more to talk at LarsLarson.com. 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On First Amendment Friday, all phone calls are welcome. Naysayers always go to the head of the line at 866-439-5277. That's 866-HEY-LARS. Well, George writes in, Lars, as a lawyer and a Christian, I have thought about the death penalty long and hard repeatedly. And he's bringing this up because of the botched execution of that killer in Tennessee, the woman who was supposed to have been put to death on Wednesday. She was not put to death because the shots failed. He says execution need not be painless. It is just and proper that it inflict some pain. Although, of course, you have the Eighth Amendment to the Constitution that protects against cruel and unusual punishment. Execution is humane by being quick. The quicker, the more humane. Executions, he says, should be public. The guillotine, the firing squad, and hanging are quick methods. They are quite feasible to do in public. These methods also make a sobering impression upon the public who observe them and still see a still picture of the scene published in the news media. Those methods speak the simple message of punishment. The electric chair and lethal injection are either slow methods or might be slow or unpredictable. Both are

0: difficult to pull off outdoors in the open. Actually, I disagree with you there. And actually, I think I'm one of the few people on working on radio or TV who's actually witnessed an execution. And it was a lethal injection execution. And it happened about 30 years ago. And I watched it at the prison. And everybody thought, well, it's shocking. No, you know what it is? It's like watching an old man go to sleep. That's what it is. That's exactly what it is. Now, I know there are people who try to make it more dramatic than that, but having watched an actual execution done by lethal injection, it is like watching somebody go to sleep. He says, neither is suitable for public consumption. Watching on site or seeing a published photograph repulses me. Lethal injection is uniquely objectionable, he says, in that it requires a member of the healing professions, a nurse or a physician, to instead kill a human being. This is also one of the several grounds on which I oppose medical homicide or medical assistance in dying or physician-assisted suicide, signed George. George, I appreciate your input. The fact is, there was no reason to botch that execution in Tennessee. The drugs that are routinely used for lethal injection in executions in America are the same drugs that your veterinarian uses when you bring your dog or cat in at the end of that dog or cat's life and you seek to have that animal put down. It is the same drugs. It is some of the same drugs that are used with human beings when you go to your doctor and you have an endoscopy. You know, when they either put a scope down your throat or put a scope up your backside, they use a drug that will knock you out to a considerable degree, and those are the same kinds of drugs. So, was there any reason to botch it? No, there was not. Do I believe that some of it was probably botched because people who oppose the death penalty have made it difficult for the pharmaceutical companies to actually supply the drugs like pentobarbital that are used in that, and as a result, on Tuesday, not only did they have a woman who had what they call blown-out veins, which is why the drug seemed to leak out in her arm and she was complaining of pain in her arm before she went to sleep and started snoring. Now, in that case, I don't think there was any reason for that to be botched, except that there are people who oppose the death penalty. Just remember this. The majority of Americans favor the death penalty. 65 to 80% of Americans, according to the public opinion polls, favor the death penalty. And if you say, well, then why are we against it? We're not. Every time the death penalty has been voted on in the last 50-plus years in America, voters have voted to support the death penalty. Most recently, they did this in an allegedly liberal state like California. California had a statewide vote on whether or not to continue using the death penalty. The anti-death penalty group outspent the pro-death penalty group by more than 10 to 1. They spent $5 million to try to persuade people in the state of California to get rid of the death penalty, and they failed, even though they had 10 times the money that the pro-death penalty people had. The death penalty was supported by a majority, even in an allegedly liberal state like the state of California. Now, I mentioned Starbucks. This is so crazy. Starbucks, once one of America's most loud and proud, environmentally guilt-ridden companies, has finally acknowledged reality. We are actively reassessing our 2030 greenhouse gas emissions target because of evolving standards and, of course, because they're running out of money. Katie Herod, who is the former strategy principal for Starbucks, says the company once lived its mission and values so overtly it almost felt like a cult. Sounds like Starbucks is finally going someplace sensible. Let me go to let's go to Ron in Tacoma. Hey, Ron, welcome to the Lars Larson Show. What's on your mind?
1: Well, I think I got the answer to the problem here. I think what we can do is we could use the method the Democrats have already pre-approved. You ready?
0: Yeah, doctor-assisted suicide.
1: Yeah, exactly. When we got these prison things that need to be done, we should just use the same techniques the Democrats have already approved for abortion.
0: Oh, wow. That's an interesting idea. I actually had a few people who suggested maybe we should take the young lady from Tennessee who is a convicted killer and send her off because she now needs medical care. Send her off to Canada. You know what Canada will do with somebody like that? They'll put her to death. Let's go to Kathy. Kathy, welcome to the program. What's on your mind?
2: Hi, I'm just calling about the blown out vein situation. And,
0: yes.
2: And girl's guilty. I'm not arguing that. I'm just saying I have been a recovering anorexic for the last 30 years. I, too, have blown out veins, never have done any kind of intravenous drug.
0: Right.
2: But every time the nurses hook me up to an IV, I have now a block or a dam, I think it's called. It's blown out veins, and they're deep, and they're very hard to find, and they got to use an ultrasound to find them.
0: Yeah.
2: So just having blown out veins is not an indication that one is a drug user. Just saying.
0: Oh, I didn't say she was a drug user. I just said with blown out veins, the drug that was supposed to bring about her death did not do the job because it leaked out of her veins and it went into her muscles instead. Kathy, thanks so much for the call. 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
2: Fox News, I'm Tom Rigotti. The midterms are rapidly approaching, and President Trump is on his way to deep red Alabama to rally voters. The president says he thinks, with him holding rallies across the country, Republicans have a better chance in November.
3: I think that we're making a lot of progress. When I go there, we win. If I don't go there, we would not do as well.
2: Trump campaigned in Texas and Oklahoma Thursday. The pilot stabbed on a flight from Dubai to Israel is recovering from multiple stab wounds. Fox's Jeff Paul is in Tel Aviv.
4: It is a miracle that that hero captain of that Fly Dubai flight is still alive, but he is now recovering in the hospital.
2: The pilot managed to open the cockpit door, allowing passengers to subdue the co-pilot. Israeli Prime Minister Benjamin Netanyahu says the attacker is from Oman and was radicalized, which led him to carry out the attack. America is listening to Fox News.
5: I'm Dan Tessman, and here's what's happening from ElkhornMediaGroup.com. An inmate at Two Rivers Correctional Institution made a break for it while on a work crew in Stanfield yesterday, but his freedom was brief as authorities caught up with him within a half hour. Michael Brandon Forrest Price had entered DOC custody in 2024 out of a Multnomah County burglary case. His earliest release date was in 2027. He walked away from the crew that was working across from the post office at around 12:15 p.m. before being apprehended by 12:39 p.m. American Red Cross teams quickly opened emergency evacuation centers following wildfires near Touche and in Benton County, Washington. Meteorologist and Red Cross volunteer Ted Buhner highlighted that autumn dry wind conditions extend wildfire hazards east of the Cascades well into the season. Residents must prevent new ignitions, follow local outdoor burn bans regardless of the calendar, and stay updated on local emergency evacuation orders. Interwoven is a celebration of the cultures of Umatilla County, from fashion to food. One part of it is a taste of Umatilla County, which County Community Development Director Bob Walder says will pay special attention to indigenous first foods.
6: We're working with folks from the CTUIR and highlighting those first foods, so the water, the salmon, big game, roots, and berries.
5: A taste of Umatilla County will be held from 11 a.m. to 3 p.m. at Electric Sundown on October 16th. Walla Walla Public Schools has started renovating 4 classrooms at the Center for Children and Families to serve 40 children from birth to age 3, financed by state and local grants. The project adds 2 new playgrounds to address critical early learning needs. The school district will select a private operator under a business incubator lease model, targeting a mid-2027 opening date. For more, follow My Columbia Basin on Facebook.
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5: I'm Dan Tessman. 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Sunny this afternoon with calm wind. Expect a high near 80 in Pendleton and in Walla Walla. It will be 82 in Hermiston. Tonight, it will be mostly clear along with light and variable wind. Expect a low around 46. And tomorrow, it will be sunny with calm wind. Expect a high near 80. Get breaking news notifications and stream the station with the Elkhorn mobile app. Download it today.
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11: Hey, welcome back to the Lars Larson Show and First Amendment Friday, which we celebrate once a week, marking your God-given rights to free speech, protected at least in theory by the United States Constitution, but certainly superior to the kind of free speech rights that people in places like Great Britain might have, or China, or Russia, or a lot of other places like downtown Tehran. In any case, one of the folks, or some of the folks who are protecting your free speech rights are the folks at the Media Research Center, and that includes David Bozell, who's president of the MRC. Hey, David, welcome back to the program. How are you?
12: I'm doing great, Mr. Larson. Appreciate the opportunity. Happy Friday.
11: Happy Friday to you as well. And I say protecting them because you keep an eye on some of the crazy things that are said. The mainstream media had some really unhinged things to say about President Trump this week. Are some of these in the running for worst media quote of the week?
12: Yeah, I mean, look, when I took the job, I thought we'd be monitoring media bias, but sometimes I feel like we're monitoring a group therapy session most of the time. I mean, guys, it is unbelievable. We've got, I don't know if we've got the clips to play on the show, but
11: I don't have the clips to play on the show, although that would be entertaining, but we ran out of time to do that today. So let's talk about what Rachel Maddow had to say about Donald Trump.
12: Yeah, she basically compared Donald Trump to the Terminator. I mean, she's seen the Terminator one too many times. She suggested that the Trump's AI policy was designed to kill human beings. So somewhere, Skynet's lawyers are out there watching Maddow and saying, like, lady, come on, let's not get carried away here. I mean, it is really kind of ridiculous, the extent that she just hates this man. And this is on the heels of the AI policy that was announced this week.
11: Well, and Dave, look, I've got my own questions about AI, and I do think there ought to be some guardrails around it, except you've got kind of the dual problem of how do you put guardrails around something but not put so many restrictions on it that, say, China ends up becoming the dominant force on Earth using artificial intelligence, if it actually lives up to some of the predictions about it, and China ends up developing the dominant AI technology, then at that point, America will be very much, potentially at risk of being dominated by China economically, and it can't, so it can cut both ways. Both the solution can be bad as well. But when she says Trump moved explicitly to make sure no human can interfere with the robot's ability to kill us all.
12: Yeah, and then she goes on to say Trump is intervening so that to make sure the AI can. I mean, come on, sweetheart. Go outside and touch some grass, please. I mean, just like you said, we need to remain competitive in this space. The AI conference that I attended with the president was fascinating. It was nerve-wracking. It was scary at parts, but we've got to remain competitive. I mean, this is if not the future, if not the present, it's definitely the future. So, the president and his administration are trying to take the lead, but, and then Erin Burnett was our second nominee for worst of the week.
11: Please.
12: I mean, she's a beaut in her own right. She said Trump TV has so far aired Trump's inauguration. This is talking about Trump kind of relaunching what goes on whitehouse.gov.
13: Yep.
12: And so he kind of relaunched something called Trump TV. Okay, so he puts his name on everything. And she goes on to say, I mean, right now with everything going on, people want to rewatch his inauguration. It's kind of reminiscent of what you would find in North Korea. Now, nothing screams North Korea quite like going on national television and freely telling millions of people that the millions of viewers that the president reminds you of North Korea. I mean, it is just sort of the irony is so rich. And look, people can debate how the White House distributes video. Fine, I get it. But jumping from a government live stream to Kim Jong-un, I guess, this is why viewers think cable news has basically lost its mind. There's a zillion other things to cover, not to mention some of the accomplishments that they never want to cover of the Trump administration. And they're obsessed, in prime time, no less, with the Trump administration trying to get their message out is really rather silly.
13: Well, and the fact that the president can go to the United Nations and give a speech and give it to them with both barrels and tell them they're an organization that needs to make major changes to the way it does business and also criticize other countries, that's actually, I think, what an awful lot of Americans want to stand up and applaud. The idea that Trump is not afraid to call people out on various issues, even people on his own side of the aisle. Although the UN is not exactly on his side of the aisle. So.
12: Well, and then, this is not our first rodeo, right? We're old enough to remember how many of us have complained with previous Republican administrations not doing enough to get their own message out. Just sitting back and just in their chairs and saying, wow, golly gee, I wish I could get my message out to the American people, but the big bag liberal media won't let me. And the president says, the heck with all that. I'm just going to put my own videos out there. And he has the ratings to prove that he's right. Now, the third guy that we have at our nominees list for worst of the week is this guy, this producer. We dipped into Hollywood for this one. Producer Chuck Lorre. Now, he's won some Emmys for Roseanne and Big Bang Theory. I'll tip my hat. He's probably a talented guy. He's at a charitable event earlier this week. And he goes up to there to accept an award, and he says, quote, the burden of my profession demands that I take this opportunity to say a few words about that bloated orange piece of S in the White House. I'd love to express my gratitude to all the people who devoted their lives to making Project Angel food an oasis for people in need. That would be my preference, but I'm a comedy writer. I have no choice but to explain how I wake up every morning to turn on CNN to see if the president of the United States has had a heart attack while straining to take...
13: To go to the toilet.
12: A dump. Just to quote him accurately so I don't get sued, but boy, oh boy. Nothing says charitable event like going on stage.
13: Well, it also wakes up
12: every morning wishing he was dead.
13: You know what, David? He may be right in making the assumption that everybody in his audience hates Trump with the same passion that he does, but maybe they don't. I mean, should he maybe even entertain the idea that it's possible that somebody in Los Angeles or somebody in the charity business actually thinks well of Donald Trump instead of thinking he's a giant orange piece of blank?
12: Right, right. I mean, and these guys wonder why half the country hates Hollywood. I imagine receiving an award. And you have to wake up and you decide, you know what this evening really needs? Some kind of bowel movement joke about the president dying.
13: Unbelievable. That is David Bozell. David, thank you very much. David is the president of the Media Research Center. We'll be back in just a moment. I'll be glad to get your calls. It's First Amendment Friday, 866-439-5277. Send your emails to talk@LarsLarson.com.

0: And here's today's community calendar. The Pendleton Farmers Market is tonight in downtown Pendleton from 4 to 7. And then tomorrow morning, catch the downtown Walla Walla Farmers Market. That's going to be from 9 a.m. to 1 p.m. And runners, don't forget to get signed up for the Walla Walla Half Marathon. It takes place tomorrow. 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
7: 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Should a man's teenage tweets from more than a decade ago cost him his job and his career today? Braden Bell was hired yesterday by the Portland Trailblazers as their play-by-play announcer and then fired within 8 hours after KGW Television and a reporter with KGW Television unearthed some tweets that were sent by Braden Bell. And he was in high school, and some of them were very off-color. So, interesting that somebody else has actually dug up some of the off-color tweets that were sent by the reporter who did the investigation of Braden Bell. Well, the Portland Trailblazers said, Braden Bell is being let go. We're not going to hire him. They hired him and they fired him in the same day within 8 hours. That ought to be an interesting one to see go to court. It is First Amendment Friday. 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That's 866-439-5277. 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And on a First Amendment Friday on the Radio Northwest Network, Carrie's on the line from the Tri-Cities listening on 620, and that's KONA in the Tri-Cities. Hey, Carrie, welcome to the program. What's on your mind?
8: Hello there.
7: Hi, Carrie. What's up?
8: Well, I told the screen caller that I was a naysayer that agrees with you about the tram competing.
7: Well, if you agree with me, then you're not a naysayer, are you?
8: I am a naysayer. I think the trams should be able to compete. I think all the teachers that vote this nonsense in the schools should give up their bathroom rights, their privacy rights, and let these trans kids do what they want in their bathroom and leave the kids alone.
7: Well, hold on, Carrie, if you're telling me the trans kids, so-called, should be able to compete, So you're all right with somebody who's a biological

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11: Great to have you. Thanks. I appreciate you stopping by. There's a lot going on. Lots to get to. Lots to talk about. It is the Joe Pag Show. Bottom of the hour is going to be Allie Bradley. So in about 10 minutes from now, she's going to update us on what's going on the border. We have sent troops there, and we do have cartels sending drones this way. She's going to outline exactly what's going on there. You're not going to want to miss even a second of that. Let me go to the phone lines. Let me say hello and welcome to Zane, who's in St. Louis. Zane, what's going on?
12: Well, I love listening to your show.
11: Thank you.
12: When I can. And I listened to it yesterday and today and made the same comment that I kind of take issue with, that being that the death penalty is a deterrent.
11: It is.
12: The reason I say that is justice is no longer certain or quick. you know, it's like he's been on death row for 20 years or whatever.
11: Yeah.
12: And so many of the people that do commit murder don't end up being executed. You know, so I don't know that it's so much of a deterrent. I wish that the judicial system was a little quicker and more certain, but since it's not, I think that's a mistaken position.
11: Okay, well, we disagree. I understand where you're coming from, and I think you made sense in how you said it, in that you don't think it's a deterrent because it takes so long to get it done, then why would anybody worry about it? You still live for 31 years behind bars. Well, behind bars is no fun as it is, and I agree with you, Zane, that we should, without a doubt, step up how long it takes. You got an appellate process that should be to have a limited time. You can appeal for 4 years, 2 years, 5 years. Make it 10. Whatever it's going to be, you should be done with your appeals and not have to be on death row, not have the residents support you, the taxpayers support you on death row for 3 decades. That's stupid. So you and I agree on that angle, but again, you cannot quantify that it's not a deterrent at the end of the day, because we have no idea how many people didn't murder because they were afraid to be killed for murdering somebody. Let me go back at it. Let me say hello and welcome to Ted in San Antonio. Ted, what's going on? Hi.
13: Yeah, hi, Joe. Listen, I had all of the same questions you started off with at the top of the hour about this case, and I had found out quite a few answers on that.
11: What'd you find out?
13: If you'll entertain me for a second. Well, so first of all, I feel like Tennessee really face-planted on this. Back in May, on May 21st, actually, there was a guy that was on up for execution, and they tried. I think they kept him for like 2 hours trying to get, you know, something stuck into a proper vein, and they were unable to find a vein.
11: Yeah, couldn't find a vein, right.
13: And what ended up happening, yeah, that's Carruther. He got a one-year reprieve, so he's up for execution again in May of 2027. It's the same doctor, by the way, that was in charge of this execution that also was botched. So there's a lot of questions.
11: Well, I mean, I don't think it's a doctor, is it, Ted? Well, hold on. I don't think it's a doctor. I think it's somebody who's a medical expert.
13: No, it's a doctor.
11: Are you sure? Because a doctor takes an oath.
13: Well, not doctor. No, you're right.
11: Right, because a doctor takes an oath to not do any harm. Go ahead.
13: Right. He's not a doctor. They have a weird system. You can volunteer. You can be, I think, like a paramedic. Yeah. You know, you just have to be able to do it.
11: Okay.
13: Right. So anyway, the other problem there is that she has a condition, and I wasn't aware of this until I found that out today. She has a condition. I don't recall off the top of my head what it is, but it's a condition whereby you have a clotting problem and you have very small, hard to find veins. And they knew about this. She told them about this. In fact, that's why she had requested the firing squad initially, because she was so afraid of what happened to the guy back in May that she didn't want that to happen to her. She wanted to go out, you know, quickly and easily.
11: Yeah.
13: But they denied her that and said, no, you're going to do the lethal injection. So, and they put her up there. Well, the reason they couldn't let her die is because she was still alive. And the execution order is only good until midnight of that day. And so whatever happened, they would have still had to keep her alive after midnight, just say she would have survived. So because the thing was botched, they had both of her arms messed up, you know, like you mentioned that they had like 6 or 7 needles stuck in her at the same time.
11: Right.
13: And it was a mess. And so they took her off to the hospital, and there she is now. And so what will happen is that if she stays in a coma, like if she's non-responsive forever, they have to keep her alive. They can't execute her if she's in a coma.
11: That is so unbelievably stupid to me. And Ted, this is going to sound horrible for those listening and watching, but you put tape over her nose and mouth. Before midnight. You know what I mean? If you got to make her dead by the jury's order, and thanks, Ted. And I'll verify what Ted just had to say. I take him at his word, but we'll look it up anyway. You've got to make her dead by midnight because the jury said this is her punishment. Then make that happen. This doesn't make any sense that we're giving so-called life-saving care. Hank, I don't want to leave you hanging. I've got an interview coming up, but you got to go fast. Let's go.
14: Okay, yeah. Have you covered about this year's flu vaccine is using mRNA technology?
11: I have not. And if that's the case, let me say this very clearly to you. Don't take it.
14: Well, I know. And the other thing I was going to say is I saw an ad on television today for by a company called Novavax about a COVID-19 vaccine that's being offered that has fewer side effects called Nuvaxovid. And on their ad, they are talking about how it's better and safer because it's not using mRNA technology. And about 6 weeks ago on Live Fox Now, I just saw a little one-line banner go across the screen, and I've heard nothing since saying that this year's flu vaccines is using mRNA technology.
11: Hank, I got to run, but I will look it up. I promise you that. Let me say this. If it's got mRNA technology, I would suggest nobody take it. And when it comes to the COVID-19 so-called vaccinations, because of all the interviews I've done over the years, I would not suggest you take those either. Joe Pag Show coming back. Allie Bradley at the bottom going to talk about what's happening at the border. You got to hear this.
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17: Fox News, I'm John Sasiegan. Close to the midterm elections, President Trump's on his way to Alabama to rally voters. He spoke to reporters outside Air Force One. The president claimed there is more to come concerning Iran.
18: Well, if I told you, you'd have a major story, right? But you'll see. It's working out very well. Iran is not doing well.
17: The U.S. military has sent over an additional 9,000 troops to continue fighting Iran. The September jobs report listing lower numbers than expected. Just 29,000 new jobs added, and the unemployment rate ticked up to 4.2%. Counselor to the Treasury Secretary, David Zervos, telling Fox Business that the household survey shows a better outlook on those who are entering the labor market.
19: That just tells you it's a great time to find work, and people are looking at that and coming in. So I'm excited.
17: The September jobs report making note of U.S. wage growth that's slowed to its lowest level since 2021. 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
20: I'm Dan Tessman, and here's what's happening from ElkhornMediaGroup.com. An inmate at Two Rivers Correctional Institution made a break for it while on a work crew in Stanfield yesterday, but his freedom was brief as authorities caught up with him within a half hour. Michael Brandon Forrest Price had entered DOC custody in 2024 out of a Multnomah County burglary case. His earliest release date was in 2027. He walked away from the crew that was working across from the post office at around 12:15 p.m. before being apprehended by 12:39 p.m. American Red Cross teams quickly opened emergency evacuation centers following wildfires near Touche and in Benton County, Washington. Meteorologist and Red Cross volunteer Ted Buhner highlighted that autumn dry wind conditions extend wildfire hazards east of the Cascades. Well, into the season, residents must prevent new ignitions, follow local outdoor burn bans regardless of the calendar, and stay updated on local emergency evacuation orders. Interwoven is a celebration of the cultures of Umatilla County, from fashion to food. One part of it is a taste of Umatilla County, which County Community Development Director Bob Walder says will pay special attention to indigenous first foods.
21: We're working with folks from the CTUIR and highlighting those first foods, so the water, the salmon, big game, roots, and berries.
20: A taste of Umatilla County will be held from 11 a.m. to 3 p.m. at Electric Sundown on October 16th. Walla Walla Public Schools has started renovating four classrooms at the Center for Children and Families to serve 40 children from birth to age 3. Financed by state and local grants, the project adds two new playgrounds to address critical early learning needs. The school district will select a private operator under a business incubator lease model, targeting a mid-2027 opening date. For more, follow My Columbia Basin on Facebook.
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0: Tonight, the skies will keep mostly clear with a calm wind, averaging around 5 miles an hour, while temperatures settle into the low 50s to upper 40s. Tomorrow, you'll see sunny skies with continued calm winds, averaging around 5 to 7 miles an hour, while temperatures reach highs in the low 80s. 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
11: What's interesting is there's a lot going on at the border that we don't generally know about. A lot of us voted the certain way we voted because of border issues. And I think that a lot has gone on that we didn't know about. If we didn't have a reporter like Allie Bradley, we still wouldn't know about it. She, of course, the immigration correspondent, News Nation, great friend of ours. Allie, how are you? Good to see you.
3: I'm doing well, Pags. How are you?
11: I'm living the dream. So you are my go-to when it comes to just about anything, not just the border. You're just that good as a reporter, whether you're in Minneapolis being yelled at by a protesting crowd, whether you're talking to a cartel member from hiding in a bush, you know, down at the border. You actually reported something that I think a lot of Americans didn't know about, and it's really important information. So I want to get into it as I'm going to tiptoe a little bit because I don't want anybody to get riled up over you giving this information, but it's publicly known information that you gathered yourself. So let me cut to the chase. There has been activity at the border, near the border, at the border, with cartels sending drones over, and we are reacting to it, yet it wasn't reported widely until you broke the story. Can you take it from there and fill my audience in?
3: Yeah, so essentially, over the weekend, the U.S. Coast Guard took on gunfire from suspected cartel members, and the U.S. Coast Guard returned fire. Luckily, no one was hurt on the U.S. Coast Guard side. Unsure if anybody on the Mexican side was hurt. I haven't seen any reports on that. But after that happened, it basically prompted the deployment of 500 troops down to the Rio Grande Valley. I mean, they're literally being dropped off onto these islands that were cleared off. They used to be called cartel islands. They've been cleared off, so they're literally dropping these soldiers out of the back of Chinook helicopters into the Rio Grande Valley, an area that is ripe for cartel activity. We've seen them with guns down there. We've seen 11 cartel drones shot out of the sky by the U.S. military in just the last month alone. So a lot of that information was, of course, new and exclusive from News Nation because we were able to get a lot of it from our sources and also confirm some of it through the U.S. Coast Guard, too, after that incident. But our reporting actually, from what I have learned, actually prompted the U.S. military to put out an actual news release on Operation Resolve. It's their latest operation that piggybacks off of an ongoing operation and mission down here at the southern border. And so they actually kicked out a release confirming that hundreds of soldiers are being kind of redeployed down to the Rio Grande Valley under this operation. And so, yeah, so that, I mean, it's very sensitive information. Like you said, there's a lot of stuff that comes out or that happens that we don't know about. And there's a lot of stuff, and I will say this, there's a lot of times I get information, I might get a nugget from one person, and it's probably true. But the way that we operate, we have to get it confirmed from at least three sources for it to be substantiated in any capacity. You can't just hear it from one guy, right? But you'll hear things, and then you have to kind of do this balance of if it's fair to report it or if it could cause backlash or security issues. And this is a very sensitive space down here along the southern border. When something like that happens, when they deploy troops, when they move troops, when they have these exercises or operations or things like that, the cartel is always watching. Now, with this deployment, it was pretty obvious. They're coming out of Chinook helicopters.
11: It's not like they're doing it stealthily at 3 o'clock in the morning. This is a big deal. Hey, look, there are a bunch of helicopters over top of us. So go ahead.
3: Right. And it was over the course of several days. So this is something that you could probably be down by the border and see for yourself. We obtained some video through a source on the Mexico side of the border, and we're able to share that. His name is Mateo Garcia, and he's on Facebook, and he is over in Mexico, and he has some great videos. And so I was able to get that video that he took the other day. And again, it's sensitive information down here, and releasing information like that can apparently actually impact OPSEC, operational security. And apparently now the cartel knows that these soldiers are in the valley and not somewhere else. And so that's something that they can apparently play on and take advantage of. And we see this all the time, right? We've seen the new Army high energy laser, but it's like you can't get real access to it or see how it really works, because then you're showing the cartel how the sausage is made, right? You're telling them, hey, this is where we're going to be. This is what we're going to do. And go ahead and do your homework and so that you can counter us, because they watch our news. They watch my coverage. They know what's going on. And so if they can get one step ahead or even be in lockstep with our forces, our military, our federal agents, that gives them the upper hand, because they're always going to be able to have some kind of insight into what's going on down here. So I understand the kind of any frustrations that might come with this when people see border reporting. This is not the first story where people have been like, "Yeah, why'd you share that?" You know, like a checkpoint being closed.
11: Yeah.
3: Why would you share that when the cartel can just exploit that then? And it is all news, and it is all relevant to the border piece that's happening right now under the Trump administration. And people deserve to know what's going on and how their taxpayer dollars are being utilized. And this is all one big puzzle piece of that, and I'm just kind of the catalyst that delivers it to the American people. And that's the thing. And I've shared documents before, and people get frustrated and they're like, our name was on that. I'm like, it was literally published by the government,
11: right?
3: And they're like, yeah, but you made it public. And I understand that.
11: No, the government did. No. Wait, publishing something is making it public. The government did that. Go ahead.
3: I found it and put it somewhere that had a platform that was bigger than being buried in a government press release or in a court case somewhere that Joe Smith sitting on his couch is not looking for, but he probably could see Twitter, you know? And so I understand that, and I'm trying to kind of take that in stride, but it is a challenge ongoing down here at the border to kind of balance when you have some kind of information, whether or not you should share it, or you should kind of let it die and let the forces operate in the shadows.
11: It's Ally Bradley, of course, News Nation. Go to at Ally Bradley TV on all the platforms. Follow her everywhere. Let me say a couple of things. First of all, you didn't ask me to say any of this, but I'm going to say it anyway. I did journalism for a long time. I was a news director at TV stations. I would have hired you in a second, and you would be my star reporter. Clearly, your job is to go and observe, see what's going on, report what's going on, cultivate these people that are your sources, and then utilize what you can. You're not going and breaking into the government computers and leaking out information you shouldn't know. You learn this information from really good on-the-ground reporting, and there's nothing wrong with what you did. In fact, what you did, like you said, actually caused the government to say, okay, here's what we're doing, which is a really good thing. The cartels were already flying drones over our border, and they were noticing anything anybody was doing. So when you bring in a bunch of helicopters and drop a bunch of soldiers, I think it's obvious that you can report that. That's not a classified thing. Having said all of that, I do like that you're so thoughtful about what it is you're going to put out there. You don't want to put any of our people in harm's way. I know that. You don't want to put anybody who lives along the border in harm's way. I know that. But we can't just not report it when it's happening in front of our own very eyes. You know what I mean? And that's why I think that you should feel solid about reporting it, unless somebody said, hey, Ally, don't tell anybody. But, and I know that that isn't what happened. You wouldn't have reported it that way.
3: Right. No, sources kind of give me the tip that, this is going on, and then you go and you kind of figure it out. You know, you cross-reference it with several people. You try to work with the federal government and get some kind of, official statement. The federal government, a lot of times when it's leaked information or information that is sensitive, they won't comment, right? So I will say I'm surprised that we even got a statement from the U.S. Coast Guard corroborating the report that they did take on that gunfire. But we still haven't gotten a statement from DHS, from the Department of War, from NORTHCOM, nothing like that on this situation, other than the press release that came out. And when I say I sent several emails, even pinging them with the video and saying, caca, I know it's happening because look, they still didn't respond. I reached out to high-level government sources, sent them the video and said, it's clearly happening. Can you just sneeze in my direction and say, yes, you're right? And it just wasn't, you know, kind of coming to fruition. Right. And then these other sources corroborated it, and other individuals that saw the operation happening, you know, were like, yeah, it's absolutely going on. But again, it's very, and Stephen Miller retweeted our post, right? So when you have someone who is a high level advisor within the White House, that's kind of your confirmation that your reporting is accurate. And so that's not the only way you know. But when a senior White House official shares your stuff, like, it's obviously not false.
11: Yes.
3: And so, you know, that is kind of the process of it all. But it is interesting, again, to still not have an email response from any of the entities involved, but the press release got kicked out. So it's a dance and a balance, and something that we're always, you know, working on down here at the border. Especially, you're so isolated and you have to rely on your sources, and a lot of the things happen within, you know, the blink of an eye. And so you have to get that information from people that are working down here along the border. And, you know, that could come by way of, you know, special incident reports that they show screenshots of, that they literally take pictures and show you, but you can't share them. You know, things like that, that can help you with your reporting, but you still have to be very sensitive to it, and you don't want to ever burn your sources or incriminate anyone in any of your reporting by just trying to get the information out. So,
11: well, I know this much. If you're reporting it, then it's above reproach. I know that you're just that good. It's Allie Bradley, Allie Bradley TV. Let me ask you something. In 24, you know better than anybody, because you've been covering it forever. People voted on the border. Either they wanted Biden to continue, or that those policies to continue, or they wanted Trump to come in and change things. The president has said a few times, incorrectly, and I think somebody's giving him bad information, that we've had no border crossings in 16 months or something like that. That's not true. We've had plenty of border crossings. The true number is there have been no illegal aliens who crossed the border, dropped into the inside of the United States. That's really what they're talking about when they say zero, because you're getting caught at the border, you're going to a detention facility, you're applying for asylum, whatever. That's really the number. What is the state of the border right now? There are people coming across illegally, right?
3: Yeah, so first let's talk about the zero crossing, zero releases. You're right. Yeah. That's what he is saying. He's saying zero crossings, which is a factual error. That is not true. They report every month how many encounters they have, which means someone crossed the border. They just reported 12,000 the last 3 months, right? So how can you say no one's crossing the border when your own government is putting out statistics showing people are crossing the border? Every semi-truck full of people, every stash house, no one's crossing the border when your own government is putting out statistics showing people are crossing the border. Every semi-truck full of people, every stash house, every smuggler.

0: could potentially cause a surge in people trying to come here. I mean, Laredo just the other day, Mexico ended up apprehending 58, and the U.S. Border Patrol turned back 40 in Laredo. And some people were saying, oh, this is a caravan already here, and that just is not the case. The caravan, I walked with one. They don't move that fast. They could not have already been at our southern border, you know, at the beginning of this week. Just, we walked 10 miles a day when I was with them. And wow. So unless they're getting on buses or getting, you know, vehicles are taking them somewhere, which from what I understand, Mexico basically outlawed that in the caravan. So that wasn't happening during our caravan. They were walking 10 miles a day. You don't get to the U.S. southern border in less than a week by right. doing that. And so what my sources had said is that with all of the military activity that happened in Roma in the Rio Grande Valley, the cartel got skittish and emptied out their stash houses and pushed them down to Laredo. And that's why we saw kind of this group of around 100 kind of try to breach the border in the Laredo area. So it's all cause and effect, right? And so that's why some of these people are saying, you know, there are kind of implications to reporting on this, because again, the cartel sees the movement there. They go, ah, we're going to move over here. And they can see it, though. They're down there, too. And they've got a lot better resources than we do, than I do. I mean, and they don't have schedules. They can work 25-8. They don't have OSHA. They don't have, you know, things that are going to come in and give them a black star. Like, yeah. They're literally operating with immunity on the south side of the border. And so that's kind of the worry, is you put out the information about something and the cartel gets to have the upper hand. And so
1: have there been zero releases in the internal United States from the border? I think somebody told the president the wrong thing, or he said the wrong thing, and nobody, you know, has the huevos to go up and say, hey, that's not really what's going on. Have there been zero releases internally?
0: So if you look at, like, catch and release at the border, someone crossing over, getting a notice to appear, getting on a bus, and ending up in the interior, I can't negate those comments. I don't know if they have. I would imagine that they have released some unaccompanied children. I would imagine that they have released a few family units with extenuating circumstances. Like, that's normal stuff. And when I talk with agents down here and I talk with other sources, they're like, well, yeah, like, duh, that happened.
1: Yeah.
0: Right? Now, is it enough to actually move the needle or, like, be enough to report about? Probably not.
1: Right.
0: Which is why I haven't dug into it further. But I'm not going to go after him about that. The thing is, you've heard Tom Homan literally say they released 65,000 people because of habeas cases that were in detention.
1: Yeah.
0: And then they say there's zero releases. So it's just confusing for people.
1: Yeah.
0: And people hear the president say zero crossings. Then they see my page and they're like, I thought you said the border's secure. And I'm like, eh. So it's tough. Like, it feels like an uphill battle.
1: I'm guessing Homan can say, well, those 65,000 came across during Biden. So they didn't come across during Trump's. So they weren't released into the interior. The whole thing is a bit of a shell game. But without a doubt, and we can say objectively, the border is nowhere near the open sieve that it was during Biden.
0: No, not even close. I mean, it doesn't compare at all. A lot of the guys down here, you know, I hate to say that they're bored. There's a lot to do always down here, and there's always gotaways, so you always want to be at the ready and always be acting as a deterrent there. But at the end of the day, they're not getting groups of, you know, 300. They're not getting that. But I see the statistics every day for the Del Rio sector. And, you know, they vary between, you know, 30 and 40 people a day. Del Rio might get 9 one day, might get 1 the next. And so there are still people crossing. There is still work to do down here. But it's nowhere near what it was. And that's what people need to understand. And I think that's what the Trump administration needs to kind of pivot over to, is to say something along the lines of, you know what? Of course, America is the greatest nation on the planet. Of course, people want to come to our country. That is why Border Patrol has existed for 101 years. But if they try to cross, we're going to catch them. We're going to use every resource, every play in the book, every technological advancement to catch them. That's what they need to be talking about, instead of saying no one's crossing, no one's down here, because these guys down here are like, then what are we doing?
1: Allie Bradley, another 10 minutes of that interview. It is posted right now on YouTube, joepags.com/YouTube, joepags.com/YouTube. Next hour, Dr. Ben Carson, and then hour number 3, part 2 with Dr. Ben Carson.

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0: Oh, it's a pleasure to have the senior border reporter, the border correspondent, Southwest correspondent for News Nation, Allie Bradley, great friend of ours as well. Great reporting. She really does get it done. And even if it's reporting on something that then makes the government say, yes, here's a news release on what happened, that means that you're getting the truth from her. And that's a really good sign of good reporting. That entire report over on my YouTube right now, joepags.com/YouTube, or go to @JoePags, J-O-E-P-A-G-S, on YouTube. Make sure you subscribe. Got that there and a whole lot more as well. Next hour, Dr. Ben Carson, a whole lot more to unpack for you as well. The Joe Pags Show continues.
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10: Here's your Wild Horse Resort and Casino weather update. Tonight, the skies will keep mostly clear with a calm wind, averaging around 5 miles an hour, while temperatures settle into the low 50s to upper 40s. Tomorrow, you'll see sunny skies with continued calm winds, averaging around 5 to 7 miles an hour, while temperatures reach highs in the low 80s. Get breaking news notifications and even stream this station with the Elkhorn mobile app. Download the app today.
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11: Back on the road, I'm Lisa Lacera, Fox News. President Trump set to hold a rally this hour in Mobile, Alabama.
12: The place that I won all three times, record votes, like Texas, like Oklahoma, like a lot of them. And we're going to give a little speech, and I hope they like it.
11: Even though Alabama is in deep red territory, the president is hoping to shore up support in the nearby Florida panhandle, where Byron Donalds is running for governor. Yesterday, the president made stops in Texas and Oklahoma. New charges filed against a man already facing charges that he killed a British lawmaker, now accused of plotting to kill another member of parliament.
13: 28-year-old Joshua Carey of Rotherham, South Yorkshire, was charged today with one count of preparation of terrorist acts. Now, this charge relates to activity which he is alleged to have taken place between the 31st of May 2024 and the 8th of July 2026. Carey is due to appear at Westminster Magistrates Court on Wednesday. Nigel Farage, of course, is a leading conservative politician, leader of Reform UK Party, and a well-known campaigner for Brexit.
11: Fox's Stephanie Bennett in London. Carey is charged in the July murder of Anne Woodcombe, the Inner Home. Woodcombe was hit over the head more than 20 times. The attack was caught on camera. Manhattan judge has released the body cam footage of the arrest of Luigi Mangione in connection with the 2024 shooting death of United Healthcare CEO Brian Thompson in Manhattan. Mangione was taken into custody at a McDonald's in Pennsylvania.
14: What's your name?
15: Mark.
14: What is it?
15: Mark.
14: Mark?
15: Yes, sir.
14: Mark what?
15: Rosario.
14: Sorry. Someone called. They thought you were suspicious.
11: Mangione has pled guilty to federal stalking charges and faces life in prison when he's sentenced in December. He also faces state charges, but those proceedings have been postponed as his lawyers try to have that case thrown out. 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
21: I'm Dan Tessman, and here's what's happening from ElkhornMediaGroup.com. Oregon's United States Senators are asking the FFA to explain its pause in UAS operations at the University of Alaska Fairbanks Range due to concerns at that specific range. It started September 11th and is still in effect. That's the overseer of the Pendleton UAS range, as well as other ranges throughout the West. So the pause is extended to them as well. The Senators have asked for a response by Wednesday. Representative Skylar Rood is resigning from Washington's House of Representatives on October 31st after 8 years of service to the 16th Legislative District. The Walla Walla Republican accepted a new position as Legislative Director for the Washington Secretary of State's office beginning November 1st, where he will support agency operations managing state election integrity and preserving Washington historical records. People driving under the influence is increasing in Boardman. Police Chief Rick Stokoe says his officers are working hard to combat it.
22: I'm bringing officers in and having them focus solely on DUI drivers. And, of course, that comes with a little bit of a cost. It's an overtime shift because we still have other calls for service that we have to tend to.
21: Stokoe says last month there were an average of 3 DUIs a week, which is high for a city of 6,000 people. Walla Walla police arrested 35-year-old Aaron Durham on a first-degree malicious mischief felony charge following an investigation that linked him to over 100 tag sites and $5,800 in damage. Local authorities, aided by residents and community volunteers cleaning up the vandalism, also recently charged John Grant III for a separate series of grotesque graffiti incidents. For more, including all of today's top stories, plus get breaking news updates, follow My Columbia Basin on Facebook.
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0: Great radio stations all over from our flagship KTSA in San Antonio, along with CJ In for Sam. Polos get it done. It is the Joe Pags Show. Thanks a lot for stopping by. Dr. Ben Carson, bottom of the hour. Do not miss a second of that. It's going to be a two-parter with Dr. Ben. We've got him this bottom of this hour. We talk a lot about the midterms, a lot about the trickery that's happening from the DSA and from the progressive left. Talk about what would change and how things would go should there be a ridiculous result in November. We're going to have all that for you. Then we talk about food. Is our food healthy? We talk about the mechanisms of our mind when it comes to social media, comes to the devices that we all have, when it comes to AI. Also talk about housing. So we got a lot to get to with Dr. Ben Carson. Don't miss a second of that. Part one this hour, part two next hour. I'm monitoring what's going on in Mobile, Alabama. There's a Republican rally where the president's about to speak. He's not on stage yet. You see the audience there. A couple of people came up that I didn't know who they were. And I will take that feed live if the president does, in fact, say something that at the podium. Even if I'm not going to monitor and say, hey, is this interesting? I'm just going to take it if I see him. And Polo loves that, to be honest with you, because he's the guy with the dump button. Way to go, Polo. Polo. Polo.
26: Dump.
0: No? Yeah, don't dump me. Which he actually did do once about 15 years ago. I'm like, did you really dump me right there?
26: It was the best.
0: Was it a good feeling where you're like, yeah, I got him?
26: Yes, because it was like the equivalent of turning your mic off, but I was able to do it so everybody could experience it.
0: I don't even know if we were doing video back then, so you might have just killed it for everybody.
26: It's very possible.
0: Yeah, he's got that power. So if the president says drops a bomb, he says something that he sometimes says, Polo will be all over that because the radio audience can't hear that. If you're watching on the stream or the podcast, that can go out like that, but not on terrestrial radio. We're talking to Brendan Carr about fixing that. Wouldn't it be great, Polo, if he just said you could curse all you want, I just might start cursing.
26: That would be interesting.
0: It would be, because I'm a really good cursor, but people who listen to the radio show have never heard that. I don't even think they've ever heard that on the podcast, although my guests sometimes do drop bombs. Like, Megyn Kelly dropped an F and a couple of S's, I think, in that
26: yes.
0: interview.
26: Yes.
0: Which she tends to do.
26: Because I flinched, even though I knew that you had cut them out, I still flinched.
0: One I didn't cut out, though. One I missed. I think you had to grab it, didn't
26: right.
0: you?
26: Right, yes.
0: I was like, darn it. I thought I had that one. Yeah, all right. Let me give you an update on that attempted terrorist attack. The attempted terrorist downing of a plane heading from the UAE to Israel. The pilot is actually speaking out. This is from Fox News Digital. Hero Fly Dubai pilot says he was fighting for my life, quote, fighting for my life, as plane plunged after co-pilot attack. Captain Smith Machachar, I'm not sure how he says it, recalled saying, this is the last push, Smith. Do it. The door is right there. Robert McGreevy wrote this over Fox News Digital. There's a picture of him with the oxygen in his nose. He's got the big bandage on his head, and he's being interviewed by somebody in India, clearly. Captain Smith Machachar, I think, the Fly Dubai pilot who heroically opened the plane's cockpit door after being stabbed by his co-pilot in the mid-flight attack, told Indian Prime Minister Narendra Modi he was fighting for his life before taking the heroic action. You are my biggest idol, and I am feeling very proud that you called me and encouraged me. I was fighting for my life in that moment, he told Modi during a Friday phone call. Quote, it was a moment when I thought because I had fallen on the floor, I was wounded and fell down. At that moment, I thought if I don't get up, I've been flying for the last 17 years, and I have been a captain for the last 11 years, and even if I shut my eyes, I can tell what is happening inside the plane. When I was lying on the floor, I could feel that the aircraft was plunging, and I said to myself, while I was getting beaten, this is the last push, Smith. Do it. The door's right there, he recalled. Somehow, quote, I opened the door and everyone came in and everyone else had an equal role in the rescue. I was trying to save myself, but I also knew that I can't let anyone die, he said. Machachar's ability to open the door allowed Israeli passengers on board to rush into the cockpit, incapacitate the co-pilot, and stabilize the quickly plummeting aircraft after it had plunged more than 14,000 feet in 30 seconds. Okay, this is an update. We've been told 17,000 feet in 2 minutes. Now it's 14,000 feet in 30 seconds. I can't even imagine the gravitational force that must have been on everybody's body at that point. The heroic pilot, whose efforts have garnered praise from Modi, Israeli Prime Minister Benjamin Netanyahu, and numerous passengers on the flight, said he turned to his faith to get through the harrowing ordeal. Whenever I'm in pain, I know the only thing I chant the Hunaman Chalisa. I don't know how to pronounce that. Apologize if I got it wrong. I know that God saved me, Machachar said. Modi, in turn, told Machachar that all of India was praying with him. Quote, yesterday prayers and chants were offered in all the temples and holy places, wishing for your long life, and we all are praying for your good health. You're going to be in good health very soon, and India is very eager to welcome you, Modi said. Quote, people are chanting mantras. Your courage, patience, and presence of mind, you took a decision in a fraction of a second and saved the lives of so many people. And today, the whole country can say this with pride. We Indians are not killers. We are lifesavers, Modi said. Yeah, listen, absolutely. Every place on planet Earth should be hailing the praises and touting the praises of this guy. Because without a doubt, something horrible, I mean, much, much more horrible than already was happening, would have happened. You're looking at probably 170 some odd people dead as it looked like they were taking a suicide plunge. This guy wanted to kill everybody because that somehow is what he thought his religion told him to do. And that's not okay. I'm so glad this guy survived. I'm so glad the guy got the door open. And I'm really glad the guy was able to open the door. He had to grab it physically. At one point, we thought that it might have been some sort of remote control thing. It's not. You have to physically grab this, and I guess it's a series of what would be, I guess, the equivalent of the deadbolt lock at your house, but more than that, a lot more than that. And you basically can't get in or get out unless somebody manually opens it from the inside. By the way, it is a Free Speech Friday. Whatever's on your mind is going to be fair game. 888-941-PAGS, 888-941-7247, or joepags.com. Scroll down, click on contact. Have we all heard about the Obamacare money allegedly going back suddenly out of the blue? And I found this to be interesting because I did not know anything about it before. But suddenly, out of the blue, it looks like the president is sending people $500. Not $5,000. That was something different that he offered up to people, American citizen adults, if the Republicans hold the House and Senate. He says something about a $5,000 dividend. Not sure for what. But this one is $500 in a refund check, an actual refund check, because he says that millions of people in this country were overcharged for Obamacare. Seriously. CNN Business, so it could be fake. Tammy Luby, I think. Trump is sending $500 refund checks to nearly a million Americans. Here's who gets them. The Affordable Care Act $500 refund checks are in the mail to nearly a million Americans, along with a letter from the president touting his health care accomplishments and casting blame on his predecessor. The Treasury Department began sending the one-time payments on Wednesday to more than 950,000 Obamacare enrollees in 30 states that use the federal exchange, healthcare.gov. They'll be funded through an unspent user fees paid by insurers. Trump has said that these Obamacare policyholders were wrongly overcharged during the Biden administration, a claim some experts dispute, because it's CNN, they have to say that. CNN can't just say Trump is sending back a refund because you were overcharged. They have to say Trump says you're overcharged during Biden, which it looks like you were. They have to add some experts dispute that. The rebates are arriving a little more than a month before the midterm elections, and Republicans are fighting to maintain their control of Congress. Healthcare costs are a main concern of voters, especially as premiums and out-of-pocket costs rise for many folks. In his letter, Trump wrote, "For years, the Biden administration overcharged you to fund the operation of healthcare.gov. That money belongs to hardworking Americans, not to the government. And I am returning it to you." Quote, "You have paid this into this flawed system, and now you're finally getting something back," he wrote, listing his efforts to root out fraud, reduce drug prices, and boost spending on rural health care. The refunds are going to policyholders who did not receive federal premium subsidies to buy Affordable Care Act coverage. The vast majority of Obamacare enrollees are subsidized. Most of the recipients are middle-class Americans who earn too much to receive subsidies this year, more than $62,600 as an individual or $128,600 for a family of four, according to the White House. Trump announced he would be providing the rebates last month, a day after he promised to send out $5,000 dividend payments to all American adults if the Republicans retain control of Congress in November's midterm elections. It remains a question as to whether he can fulfill that promise. The move comes at a time when many Obamacare enrollees are struggling to maintain their coverage or have dropped their policies after congressional Republicans allowed the enhanced ACA premium subsidies to expire at the end of last year. That sent premium payments skyrocketing for many enrollees, particularly middle-income folks, for 2026. Premiums are set to jump again in 2027. Policyholders will learn how much more they'll have to pay when open enrollment starts November 1st, just before the midterm. So they're leaving out a lot of information here, like the subsidies were added because of COVID. COVID's over. Okay, pandemic's over. We told it was over in 2021. So those subsidies that were added did not need to continue. You don't have to keep on getting more money from taxpayers to hand out to people as freebies when you don't have the pandemic anymore. Why they're pretending that blows my mind. It just does. Because CNN just can't do a report that says Trump's doing something good for the American people. CNN can't do a report that says Trump is stepping up and giving you some of the money back that you were overcharged. CNN just can't make it happen. You can't. It like they can't sleep at night if they say Trump did something good. Think about it. They just glossed over the fact that you've got reduced prescription drug prices because of Trump RX. They just slid over the fact quickly that they're finding a lot of fraud in hospice, in preschool, in elderly care. They're finding a lot of fraud. They just don't even want to talk about it. They act like it's not a big deal. They can't possibly say something, even if true, that they think might assist Trump or the Republicans. And it makes my face hurt. Look at my face. It's in pain. 888-941-PAGS. 888-941-7247. JoePags.com. By the way, Obamacare should never, ever, never have become a law. The Affordable Care Act is not. Should never have become law. If you have Obamacare and if you want to challenge me on that, I'll hear you. We can absolutely have that conversation. It should never, ever have been put in place. They lied to us about getting it done. They lied to us about saving $2,500 a year. They lied to us about like your doctor, save your doctor, like your plan, keep your plan. None of that was true. They lied that it was a fee, lied that it was a tax. It wasn't a tax. It wasn't a fee. It was a tax. It was a fee. Nobody still, to this day, we don't know what it is. And at the end of the day, you've got CNN that purports to be news, not even telling you the truth about it. Crazy. 888-941-PAGS, 888-941-7247, joepags.com. 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Do it now. And we're back after this. Stay right here.
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10: Monitoring what's going on in Alabama, we've got Dr. Ben Carson, retired neurosurgeon, one of the best ever. Also, he was the HUD secretary under Trump the first time around. We'll have him at the bottom of the hour. That'll be part one this hour. Part two is next hour. We talk about our food supply. We talk about what's going on when it comes to AI and the wiring of our brains. Is it making us dumber? I think there's a good argument that can be made that it is. Like when I was growing up, I knew everybody's phone number. If I wanted to call somebody, I knew their number. I have now hundreds of numbers on my phone. I don't know most of their phone numbers. And that's probably most of us, right? Plus, how young are your kids getting on devices? And how attached to them are they? So we're going to talk about all of that and then some with Dr. Ben Carson. Part one this hour, part two next hour. I am monitoring what's going on in Alabama. And as of right now, the president has not come out yet. He's doing a rally for Republicans in Mobile, Alabama. Right now it says the program will start shortly. I think it was supposed to start about 24 minutes ago. So the rally is happening, and we definitely saw him sitting there. No, didn't see him sitting there. We saw the podium sitting there. We saw the people sitting there waiting for him. If he arrives while we're doing the program, I will take some of it live because we can. Meantime, I'm going to tell you what the president had to say about that Fly Dubai attempted terrorist attack. Trump vows to hit Iran very hard if it's linked to Fly Dubai attack. This is from Newsmax a little while ago, actually from last night. President Donald Trump said Thursday that Tehran was likely involved in the attack by a pilot on a Fly Dubai flight to Israel, and that Iran would be hit very hard if it was. The co-pilot allegedly assaulted the captain before passengers managed to save the plane from crashing. Israel's prime minister said the man had undergone Islamic radical indoctrination. Quote, I would say the answer, based on what I'm hearing, is yes, but we're working on it right now, Trump said when asked by reporters at the White House whether Iran was involved in the incident on the flight from Dubai to Tel Aviv. On whether the United States would retaliate against Iran if it was responsible for the attack, Trump replied, oh, they'll be hit very hard, don't worry. Let me just say this, grammatically speaking, it should be were. We use the word if, or if you use the words I wish, it's something that isn't necessarily a fact yet. You use the word were. I know it sounds weird. Sounds weird, but it's were, it's not was. Anyway, on whether the United States would retaliate against Iran if it were responsible for the attack, Trump replied, oh, they'll be hit very hard, don't worry. The U.S. leader's threat of retaliation came as he took a harsher tone on the stalled Iran war overall. Trump was quoted as saying in a Time magazine interview published Thursday, yesterday, that it was possible he may resume bombing Iran after U.S. midterm elections next month. Some Republicans fear they could lose control of Congress in November, in that November 3rd election, with Trump's approval rating depressed over the Iran war and a surge in the cost of living fueled by high oil prices. He also reiterated the threat to annihilate Iran that he made in his speech to the U.N. General Assembly last week. Yeah, I would do that. It's possible, Trump told Time, because by annihilating Iran, we've created peace in the world. With Iran, I don't think you ever could have peace. I say just do it. I said this many times before, just do it. Annihilate them. Now, we have started to hear rumblings that the Iranian people are trying to rise up. I hope they can. I don't know if they can, but we're hearing rumblings out of Iran about that, and I hope that it happens. I really do. All that said, let me go to the phone lines. There's a lot going on. A lot of people want to be heard. Let's go to our friend Roman in Boston. Hi, Roman. Hold on a second. I've got the audio of the president's rally. Give me a second. Hold on a second, Roman. All right, you're on the air. What's happening?
11: Hey, Joe, how you doing?
10: Living a dream, man.
11: The beginning of the show, you had mentioned not many people listen to, the whole, they only listen to about an hour of your show. I am proud to say that I listen to all 3 hours, Monday through Friday.
10: My man. Number one. I love it. Thank you.
11: Joe, isn't it great that the Democratic Party got free, publicity and advertisement from the IRGC this week?
10: I loved it. The IRGC, for those who don't know what he's talking about, the IRGC is literally, they're hoping and praying, they are supporting and backing and endorsing the Democrat Party this November. Go ahead.
11: Yeah, that was fantastic. I laughed actually really hard at that. This Pike who was supposed to get, that woman who said they tried to kill her twice. No, they tried to kill her once. If you shoot somebody twice, you're trying to kill them once.
10: That's true. You can't kill them twice, can you? Yeah, that's true.
11: Right. No, you can't. So she doesn't know what she's talking about. And cruel and unusual punishment. Joe, they should have finished it last night somehow. I am in agreement with the tape over her nose and her mouth. And I'm in total agreement with you. It, just get it done. That's the scheduled date. First time it didn't work, do something else. The cruel and unusual punishment that now they're trying to take the death penalty away. What about the cruel and unusual punishment that her victim faced for one straight
10: hour? They don't care.
11: She was on the spectrum as well.
10: Yeah.
11: And that just made me absolutely sick. We are in a society right now where it's bizarre world because you got Lindsey Clancy and people just lauding her and Luigi Manzioni, and now yes. You even have fans for this girl coming up. popping up. What is going on
10: in this world?
11: I don't understand.
10: People are sick.
11: I want to go back home to the mid-80s, Joe. That's where I belong.
10: I'm with you, brother. Me too. Roman, I got to go. I love you like a brother in Boston. We got to hit it here. It's a hard break. Yes, the mid-80s were great. They really were. I'd love to relive that again, knowing what I know today. 888-941-PAGS, JoePags.com. Dr. Ben Carson next.
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14: Fox News, I'm Tom Rigotti. With voters growing increasingly frustrated with rising energy costs, the White House announces a deal with Europe on diesel.
15: G7 leaders announced on a Zoom where the president kept his camera off that with surging prices threatening economic stability and the well-being of our citizens, it will release 100 million barrels to begin immediately over 4 months.
14: That's Fox's Peter Ducey. The Manhattan DA's office has released the body camera footage from the arrest of Luigi Mangione. During his arrest, Mangione claimed to be homeless.
16: Is there a family down here or what? No, I'm homeless.
14: Mangione was arrested in Altoona, Pennsylvania, late December 2024, 5 days after UnitedHealthcare CEO Brian Thompson was shot dead. Mangione has pleaded guilty to federal stalking charges and faces life in prison. He's set to be sentenced this December. 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
17: I'm Dan Tessman, and here's what's happening from ElkhornMediaGroup.com. An inmate at Two Rivers Correctional Institution made a break for it while on a work crew in Stanfield yesterday, but his freedom was brief as authorities caught up with him within a half hour. Michael Brandon Forrest Price had entered DOC custody in 2024 out of a Multnomah County burglary case. His earliest release date was in 2027. He walked away from the crew that was working across from the post office at around 12:15 p.m. before being apprehended by 12:39 p.m. American Red Cross teams quickly opened emergency evacuation centers following wildfires near Touche and in Benton County, Washington. Meteorologist and Red Cross volunteer Ted Buhner highlighted that autumn dry wind conditions extend wildfire hazards east of the Cascades. Well, into the season, residents must prevent new ignitions, follow local outdoor burn bans regardless of the calendar, and stay updated on local emergency evacuation orders. Interwoven is a celebration of the cultures of Umatilla County, from fashion to food. One part of it is a taste of Umatilla County, which County Community Development Director Bob Walder says will pay special attention to indigenous first foods.
18: We're working with folks from the CTUIR and highlighting those first foods, so the water, the salmon, big game, roots, and berries.
17: A taste of Umatilla County will be held from 11 a.m. to 3 p.m. at Electric Sundown on October 16th. Walla Walla Public Schools has started renovating 4 classrooms at the Center for Children and Families to serve 40 children from birth to age 3. Financed by state and local grants, the project adds 2 new playgrounds to address critical early learning needs. The school district will select a private operator under a business incubator lease model, targeting a mid-2027 opening date. For more, follow My Columbia Basin on Facebook.
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20: Here's your Wild Horse Resort and Casino weather update. Tonight, the skies will keep mostly clear with a calm wind, averaging around 5 miles an hour, while temperatures settle into the low 50s to upper 40s. Tomorrow, you'll see sunny skies with continued calm winds, averaging around 5 to 7 miles an hour, while temperatures reach highs in the low 80s. Get breaking news notifications and even stream this station with the Elkhorn mobile app. Download the app today.
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9: News Radio, FM 96.5, 1290, KUMA. There's so much going on right now. The midterm's about a month away, and it's very, very tight. If the Democrats get control, President Trump's agenda will stop right in its path, just screeching to a halt, because they're going to impeach him almost every day. But with that in mind, we also have to find out what's going on with our food. How about AI? How big a deal is that? Let's get with Dr. Ben Carson, AmericanCornerstone.org. He, of course, former neurosurgeon, now retired, one of the best in the world, former HUD secretary, and a guy who's very, very involved because he loves the country. Doc, how are you? Good to see you.
21: I'm doing very well, Joe. It's always good to be with you.
9: It's good to be with you. I want to sort of start with the midterms. We'll get into food, very important, get into how we were cajoled into eating this horrible food for so long. I want to get into AI. Is it rewiring our brains? But obviously, top of mind has to be the midterms. You've been fighting as hard as you can for traditional American values. You love the country. I love the country. Those who came before us, our ancestors, ended up loving the country. In fact, my ancestors came from Italy to make the country better and to provide and make this a much better civilization. For some reason, we've been welcoming in a bunch of people who don't like the country. I showed a piece of video from France, also Western civilization, being overrun by migrant youth who are just stealing stuff and running roughshod in the streets. Doc, how did we get here, and can we save our civilization from the impending doom from the 4 years of letting people across the border and from the DSA trying to take over as well?
21: Well, we have to remember that the people who are causing all this havoc have planned this for a very long time. This is nothing new. And you go back to Skousen, who wrote the book The Naked Communist, and he talks extensively about what their plans are for the future, and those seem to be coming to fruition. So that's why we're in the situation that we're in. We have to remember what Marxism is. Lenin said the key, the linchpin to getting socialism in a country like ours is nationalized health care. Because if you can control people's health and their health care, you got them. You got them right where you want them. And then he says, once you get that, it ushers in socialism. And the goal of socialism is communism. Boom, boom, boom. And we're falling for it. That's the sad thing. And I think the reason we're falling for it is because we've forgotten. We've had perfect examples of these things. I remember going to Venezuela a number of times before they turned. And it was a beautiful place. Happy people, museums and shopping centers and beautiful resorts and hotels. And look what happened in a very short time once they gave the keys to the socialists. Cuba, before the days of Castro, much more pleasant, wonderful vacation place. Look what happened to it. And 60 plus years of socialism and communism has not improved a lot of the people. In fact, it's made it worse. So for us to think that somehow we're going to take on these forms of government and escape the deleterious effects is foolishness.
9: And Dr. Ben Carson, go ahead.
21: I'm very hopeful that the American people are smart enough to see through what the media and others are feeding them.
9: I don't want to be the jerk, but a lot of people aren't smart enough. And what they're doing is they're taking the playbook that brought failure to Venezuela. They're doing it now here. That brought failure to Cuba, doing it now here. It's never succeeded. But this playbook is even a lot like on steroids in this country, because what they're doing is they're choosing pretty attractive people who speak pretty well,
10: This Abdul El Sayed, this woman in New York who would like to wipe her hands on the flag. They're not bad-looking people, and they speak well. This woman in Colorado who wants to give everybody mass amnesty, but she's a good-looking person, and she speaks well. AOC, another DSA person. Then have they ramped it up a notch? Because Maduro and Chavez and Fidel Castro were not necessarily great-looking people, but they were dynamic in how they spoke. Are they just taking it up to the next notch? Because this generation is falling for the okey-doke.
21: Well, they have studied very much what we're like and what appeals to us, and they're taking advantage of it. And the question is, are we smart enough to realize that we have a very big disadvantage in that our media has fallen for it, hook, line, and sinker. And they're the ones who probably should be alerting people to what's going on. And they don't realize that they're what's referred to as useful idiots. They are working against their own interests. Because when the socialists and the communists take over, guess what happens to the media? They become instruments of the government, complete.
10: But they have been for a long time, as long as the government is on the left. This is why you've got this tete-a-tete right now between the president and the three very far-left fake news outlets. But let me hone in on Michigan. You're from Michigan. I spent 8 or 9 years in Michigan. My wife born there. One of my children born there. Two of my children born in Michigan. Had a great time in Michigan. That is, generally speaking, an America-loving state, a red state that's been taken over in Dearborn, Hamtramck, and other areas near Detroit by far left-wing Muslim infiltrators, to be honest with you. Then you've got this guy, Abdul El Sayed, who I would think you would be personally, you know, really insulted by. He's a guy who's got a medical degree, an MD, never got his license, never practiced, never finished what he had to do, and he's going around telling people that he's a doctor, and that he knows better about your health care, and that we have to get rid of private health care, have to do Medicare for all. But he's not a bad looking, got a couple of muscles on him. People are listening to how he speaks. Do you take that as a personal insult, as somebody who made your bones saving people's lives, that somebody's pretending to be in your industry and lying to people about our insurance and how Medicare or Medicaid should work?
21: People will always take advantage of those who don't think for themselves. So I'm not surprised to see this. You know, when I was a kid growing up in Detroit, there were a lot of what they called A-ramps in those days. They were,
10: right.
21: They were all over the place. And so it's not surprising that they have continued to multiply, because their families are big families. The families here tend to be getting smaller.
10: Yes.
21: And so their influence is growing greatly. But the problem is, we're so interested in being politically correct that we become stupid. You know, why would you admit people to your country who are not willing to assimilate and accept your principles? That's just a form of disaster that you're creating. And that's why I say I'm hoping and praying that the American people will come to their senses. Why would you give away what we have, what was so difficult to earn, a free country where you can grow up and do anything you want to do based on your own talents? Why would they accept a new definition of the American dream? That new definition being, you can just sort of sit back and everybody else will take care of you. The government will take care of you. They'll take care of your medical needs. They'll take care of your housing needs. They'll take care of your food needs. They'll take care of everything. And you don't have to do anything except what they tell you.
10: Right. If they take care of everything like that, they are controlling you, and you are controlled by them. I want to finish up on Abdul Rahman Muhammad El Sayed one more time. The guy saying, I'm a doctor, believe me, I know. Ben, I mean, strictly speaking, would you consider him a doctor? I know he's got his MD, but he never practiced. He never got a license. He never did anything with it, never saved a life. Is this guy somebody we should listen to for our health care going forward?
21: Well, where did he get his MD?
10: When or where?
21: Where?
10: I'm not sure. I can look it up as you answer, though. I mean, but if he's got an MD, is he a doctor? I should take advice from him?
21: Well, I mean, if he's got the degree, he does get the title. But this is, again, where people should do their research. What kind of doctor, what kind of experience does he have the right to be speaking on topics of which he knows little or nothing? But we're not asking him those hard questions. That's what I don't understand. Whenever I see people interviewing him, they're not asking him those questions, Joe. And I don't understand that.
10: It says that he earned his degree from Columbia University's College of Physicians and Surgeons, now the Vallagos or Vagalos College of Physicians and Surgeons, but again, never got his license, never practiced a day in his life, and from what I understand, he never actually finished his requirements to be able to get a license. So again, I mean, you can be a studied person, but if you haven't gone into and fixed a brain, you're not a neurosurgeon. If you haven't gone in and fixed a heart, you're not a cardiac surgeon. So I'm not sure how he's getting away with saying, I did the studies, therefore I know that Medicare for All would work and we should get rid of privatized insurance. I don't think the guy has the gravitas. Maybe I'm wrong.
21: I wish somebody would ask him those questions and make him. You see, he's very good at slipping away if you ask him a question and not answering the question. So you should start by saying, I'm going to ask you a question, and I'm going to keep asking that question until you answer it. So you can do all your slipping away, but we're coming back to the question, so you may as well just answer it now. I wish somebody would do something like that to him.
10: I wish they would as well. He also blew off this guy, Piker, that he had campaigning with him in Michigan, the guy who thinks that 9/11 was something that we deserved in America, a guy who hates the Constitution, would like to burn the Constitution. Let's go to where I am. I'm in Texas. Again, spent a lot of time in Michigan, so I'm very concerned about Michigan. I've got property in Michigan. That said, here in Texas, you've got a guy named James Tallarico. You and I both believe that Jesus Christ is our Lord and Savior. We know that. We're Christians. He's claiming to be a Christian, yet for some reason, the conception of Jesus proves that Christians believe in abortion. He thinks there are six genders. He thinks God is non-binary. When asked what he loves outside of politics, he said, I love the trans kids. This guy, James Tallarico, is pretending he's Presbyterian. He's pretending he's a Christian and that Jesus was a socialist. How do you respond to that?
21: Well, interestingly, Piker is trying to wheel him back in, bring him back to the left side.
10: That's pretty interesting, yeah.
21: Where he knows he actually exists. Again, it's a matter of if you're even semi-observant and semi-logical, you know that people don't change their opinions 180 degrees like that.
10: Right.
21: Unless they're trying to fool you. And we're smarter than that. I truly believe, I may be wrong, I hope not, but I truly believe that the majority of the American people are too smart for this. And guess what? The left knows it too. That's why they don't want the SAVE Act. That's why they don't want voter ID. That's why they don't want anything that would preclude them from cheating, because they know that the majority of the people actually are not going to buy their garbage. That's a problem.
10: To Dr. Ben Carson, Doc, let me ask you something. Is it possible that we are over-informed? And here's what I mean. If I go online right now, depending on where I go, I'm going to get the same story spun 17 different ways. But there is a block, a conglomeration of legacy media, left media, that will all say the same thing, and they're all reporting what the other one reported, and they're acting like that's the way to source a story, and the truth might be over here somewhere. Are we over-informed to the point to where somebody around the water cooler says, this happened, Ben Carson said this, and I know he did because 17 reports told me so today, and you might not have said it, but because of the over-information that we're flooded with every day, they might actually believe you said it. Does that make sense what I just said? Are we over-informed?
21: Well, you know, it goes back to Goebbels.
10: You said it. Does that make sense what I just said? Are we over-informed?
21: Well, you know, it goes back to Goebbels.

0: to leave them a country where they don't have the kind of freedom that we have? Is it really? They should think about that.
1: Why, so do they think they're right now, Ben? Or are they doing it just for political ends?
0: I don't think they're thinking at all.
1: Okay.
0: That's the problem. If they would sit down and think logically, I think they'd come to a really very different conclusions. And somehow, something's got to happen to wake them out of their stupor so that they don't give away what so many people have fought so hard for over centuries in this country.
1: Are you worried about the midterms? If it goes to the left, the House and the Senate, they'll be impeaching the guy every day, right?
0: That's what they'll do. There's no question about it. If the left gains power, I think things will wrap up pretty quickly.
1: Really?
0: I do.
1: So Dr. Ben Carson, go to AmericanCornerstone.org. He is the founder and chair of American Cornerstone Institute. What is the children's series again? Let's get people to go and pick that up, because I think that's where we start. We get kids in elementary school and even preschool to learn.
0: Little Patriots Learning. 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It's very entertaining. It's very informative. There's a full-length movie called Star Spangled Adventures. The movie goes through 250 years in a way that's very interesting to children, but also very informative for their parents and their grandparents. We need to know our own history.
1: Go there right now. 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
1: 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Let me talk to you about the wiring of the brain. I know that you were a brain surgeon, that you physically went in there and fixed brains, but I know you also know a lot about psychology. When it comes to the devices that we all carry around now, I've got mine right here, you've got yours right there. We were just texting each other as we were setting the shot up. I think it's overwhelmingly a good thing, but it's also a tool of the government and of the utmost control of the people. The dopamine spikes that we get to see, did I get an email? Did they respond to me? Did anybody view my video today? That's being indoctrinated on children from the age of zero. I mean, they're handing somebody an iPad or an iPhone to let them occupy themselves. By the time they're 5, 6, 7, 10 years old, they rely on the feedback from that device. Was that by design, do you think? And can we somehow reverse? Because I do believe that we're rewiring brains, and we're too reliant on the dopamine hit all day long as well. Can we stop it, first of all? And was that on purpose, do you think? That's it for part one of my special interview with Dr. Ben Carson, former HUD secretary, former neurosurgeon. We talk more about our food supply. Who controls it? How did it get so bad? And is it changing for the better? Also, we get into housing. Is there enough in this country? And a lot more. Part two next hour on the Joe Pag Show. Stay here.
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6: What about that line of questioning? Abdul El-Sayed, he's got his MD from Columbia, but never did his residency, I guess, or didn't complete it? Doesn't have a license to practice medicine? Why not? Why the hell would anybody go to medical school for 6 or 8 years? Probably at least 8, right? Why would you go for 8 years? Doctors, generally speaking, become doctors because they want to help people and then decide not to help people. I mean, could it have been a plan that if I have my MD, I can call myself a doctor, then I can say when I'm running for office, which is his actual goal, well, I'm a doctor, so I know about privatized health care. I'm a doctor, I know about Medicare for All. I'm a doctor, I know about this issue, that issue, or the other issue. Is that why you do it? I mean, is that really? I mean, I can't imagine. Listen, I planned my future out the best I could. It's turned out pretty well. But I didn't sit for 8 years thinking to myself, let me go get some degree on something that I'm not going to use whatsoever other than to run for office on it. Does anybody know why? Would you have gone to medical school for 8 years to get your MD, your doctorate in medicine, and not use it? I don't understand. I really don't. Other than there was a plan, his entire upbringing, to make him some candidate for something and then change this country into what it is the DSA wants it to be, which is a third world country where the government controls everything and you've got to get in lockstep with what they want, what they say, what they need. And if you're not, then you're an outcast and you're no good. And he can tell you that because he's got his MD. That's really weird to me. I posted about that over on X. It's at Joe Talk Show on X. Go and check that out. Go retweet it, repost it, whatever we're calling it these days. Part two with Dr. Ben Carson next hour. The president is speaking in Alabama. When we come back, I'll rewind it back to when he started speaking about a half hour ago, give you some highlights about from that rally in Alabama and more. Keep it here.
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9: Here's your Wild Horse Resort and Casino weather update. Tonight, the skies will keep mostly clear with a calm wind, averaging around 5 miles an hour, while temperatures settle into the low 50s to upper 40s. Tomorrow, you'll see sunny skies with continued calm winds, averaging around 5 to 7 miles an hour, while temperatures reach highs in the low 80s. Get breaking news notifications and even stream this station with the Elkhorn mobile app. Download the app today.
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11: He's there to say thank you. I'm Lisa Lacera, Fox News. President Trump in Mobile, Alabama for a campaign rally, saying he came back to where it all began, recounting his first time in the state, where he says he planned to go to a smaller venue for a rally and was turned away a decade ago.
12: And we packed the stadium and did the rest is history.
11: Alabama is deep red, but the president says...
12: But I'm here to say, really, more than anything else, I'm here to because you have... Great elections. You have Tommy, you have all these guys, they're going to win, but you got to still get out and vote, okay?
11: The president also urging people in Florida to vote for Byron Donalds for governor. He'll be back in Alabama next week for the Alabama-Georgia football game. The co-pilot of the Fly Dubai jet that nearly crashed this week after he attacked the captain remains in custody as the captain, who was severely wounded, recovers in a hospital in Saudi Arabia.
13: Today, Indian National Captain Smit Machar spoke from his hospital bed to Indian Prime Minister Narendra Modi about the moment his co-pilot started attacking him midair. In a 2025 YouTube interview, Machar, a 17-year veteran pilot, said crews trained for medical and weather emergencies, but nothing like this.
11: Fox's Jeff Paul in Tel Aviv. The captain said he knew he had one chance to try to open the door and took it. Passengers were able to storm in and subdue the co-pilot as a secondary crew took the controls, landing safely in Saudi Arabia. The G7 group of wealthy democracies has agreed to release 100 million barrels of oil, starting with what they say will be a substantial amount of diesel.
14: This is something President Trump had been calling for. As global conflicts push up the price of diesel, he threatened to ban U.S. exports of the fuel. That would have meant more for the domestic market, potentially easing prices in the U.S. while pushing them up elsewhere.
11: Fox's Jonathan Savage. 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